0: We'll let you know as soon as we know, Katie, but
1: Please
0: we're
1: do.
0: Looking forward to hearing there's two proponents, Calvary or the new Purpose Co, which is the not-for-profit version of Healthscope. So we want to see maternity returned to the private hospital, and we're working with both proponents and the receiver to ensure that that happens.
1: Steve Edgington, the Minister for Housing and Health, I always appreciate your time. Thanks for coming on the show.
0: Thank you, Katie, and good morning to everybody.
1: Thank you. It is just 25 minutes away from 10 o'clock. That was Steve Edgington joining us live on the show. We like those interviews live because we want to be able to get your reaction and read out the messages as they're coming through as well. I'll get to some more of those messages very shortly. We're going to take a really quick break, and when we come back, Ruth Palmer is going to be joining us in the studio to talk about that housing strategy.
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1: Well, as we've just discussed, we know the Territory Government's released its long-awaited housing strategy, estimating that it's going to need up to 7,100 new homes by 2030. While the Property Council's welcomed its strategy, it's also warning that the document lacks those hard targets, deadlines, and accountability needed to actually deliver more homes. We just spoke to the Housing Minister, Steve Edgington. Joining us in the studio is the Property Council's Northern Territory Executive Director, Ruth Palmer. Good morning, Ruth.
19: Good morning, Katie. It's great to be back in the studio.
1: Yeah, good to have you on the show. Now, what did you make of this strategy yesterday when it was released?
19: Yeah, so we welcome the strategy. It is something we've been working on for a long time with the government. I attended a lot of the workshops and roundtables around the entire territory, so it's good to be able to have that input and see that strategy come out. The one thing that it's missing, though, are those numbers. We believe that you can't measure the word increased. Territorians can't live in a strategy and industry can't make investments on aspirations.
1: Yeah, I think that's a really fair point, and certainly one that I asked the Housing Minister about a little earlier. You know, he spoke about the need for private investment and for private development.
19: A lot of the workshops and roundtables around the entire territory, so it's good to be able to have that.

0: mean, they're astronomical. Surely the Northern Territory government's got some goals when it comes to how many homes they'd like to build year on year.
1: Yeah, that's right. And, you know, we're looking at a number of between 5,000 to 7,000 new homes to be built. But how is that going to happen without anything that's measurable? So, you know, having a clear delivery pipeline is going to help those builders, is going to help the construction industry so they can scale up and be ready to build. But that also brings in our workforce because, you know, if there's no homes, there's no workers. And if there's no workers, there's no homes. So, you know, having that public live pipeline of ready-to-go works is really going to help territory businesses, but also our supply chain as well. So, you know, so people can scale up. We don't have the large, big manufacturing plants here, but we can do. So, you know, we're spending a lot of money and a lot of time when we're trying to build because we get all of our supply from interstate. So having that locally grown manufacturing plants, whether it's steel, whether it's glass, right here in the territory, it's really going to boost everybody's back pocket, really, but also speed up that delivery of this housing.
0: Yeah, that's really interesting because I was more looking at it from a, you know, like from the actual making sure we've got the supply, so making sure that we've got the public housing, you know, when it comes to those low income earners needing to be able to get into a home, and also, you know, the community housing. But then, you know, looking at the way that private investors are indeed being involved in part of the puzzle. But what you've sort of pointed out there is that it's, if you've got those targets, it's not only about, you know, letting Territorians know that, hey, this is what we're going to be doing to minimise the public housing wait list, for example. It's actually about giving investors confidence that they can come to the territory and this is what we need and you'll be able to build it.
1: That's right. And, you know, we have major projects, but we don't have the pipeline of projects that keep people here. So people will go off and they'll go interstate and get jobs elsewhere. Like, we know that there's the Olympics in Brisbane happening very soon. So where's all our construction workers going to go? They're going to go to Brizzy because that's where the build is, because they know that's definite. They know they've got targets and there is a timeline on those on the Olympic Games. So, you know, we need to make sure we're keeping people in the territory, but also attracting people to come here by having that pipeline of 4 years ready to go land construction, whether it's reuse of existing stock, but also around the infill piece as well. So these are really important things that we believe the government has missed in this strategy that will grow the population but also keep people here.
0: So tell me, you've also said the strategy's missed opportunities around missing middle housing as well as adaptive reuse and seniors housing. What exactly do you mean by those different types of housing?
1: Yeah, so the seniors one's a big one. So in our submission, we had like a 20-page submission. We had an entire section focused on retirement living that I had our Retirement Living Council Executive Director Daniel Gannon actually write for me. And, you know, it was a big piece of work. There was a lot of information in there. But unfortunately, this strategy has missed out the older Territorians. So that's a population that we need to keep here in the territory. But with that population, you're bringing a workforce because they need the support. They need, whether it's through healthcare, whether it's through services, maintenance, ongoing needs. It's one thing that was, a big omission that we found within that document.
0: Do we sort of have many of the, you know, the over 50s kind of living here in Darwin? Like, I know in Cairns, where my granddad lives, he's lived there for years and years. You know, they moved in when they were quite young. But as you've just touched on there, they've got all of that support. So there's nurses that come round to check, you know, as they age. There's somebody that comes around and cleans the place. But it's really comfortable, low level. You've got a number of different units there. And it's very much, you know, catered to people who are aging.
1: That's right. And it's having the appropriate neighbourhoods for these, for the older Territorians as well. So making sure that we have the activity centres, we've got the, you know, the neighbourhood that's appropriate for that right sizing, because people are going to want to, they want to choose where they want to live and they want to have that housing choice as well.
0: Yeah.
1: And with that right sizing piece, obviously frees up then for a lot of older Territorians a family home. So then someone can move into existing stock and a family can come to the territory, put their roots down, but also own their own property. You know, it's not all just about new builds. It's about making sure we're protecting and looking after that existing stock as well, because we don't want to, you know, we don't want to have empty suburbs. So,
0: no, that's,
1: you know,
0: exactly,
1: we need
0: right.
1: to incentivise people to right size and have that housing choice option.
0: Ruthie, tell me more about adaptive reuse and where you've maybe seen it before and it's worked well.
1: Yeah, so adaptive reuse, you know, you're looking at the conversion of existing stock. So Venture Housing did it really well out at Palmerston above Sexyland. So that was for key worker accommodation. So, you know, it's it

0: that it now houses about 19 or 20, there's units there, of key workers, and that's teachers, nurses. There are single homes there. But, you know, that has absolutely boosted the city centre within Palmerston,
1: yep.
0: but also, you know, created that market there for that key worker accommodation. Mm. And just by using existing old stock that's underutilised and not being used. So down in Alice Springs, there's a lot of vacant commercial space. There's some old government buildings that can have that flip, that can do that repurpose. And, you know, Darwin City has the same. And if you grow a population within a CBD, you're activating the vibrancy, and then your retailers benefit, the hospitality benefits. And, you know, it also cleans up that antisocial behaviour, because you do have that foot traffic and people sort of walking around and living within a CBD, which you see across the country everywhere, but we kind of just lack that here. You know, we just need to make it easier for people to be able to repurpose or look at those partnerships with community housing providers to be able to look at key worker accommodation or that or the key workers or existing stock there.
1: Ruth, how quickly would you like to see more homes coming onto the market and some relief for renters and first-time buyers?
0: Well, I think the big thing is having a delivery model for the strategy. So, you know, it's all well and good to have a strategy, but then what's the next step? You know, we know we've got investors or we've got people that are ready to build or ready to go, but it's sort of like the, well, how, why, what? So that's where we think is the next step. So we've got the strategy now.
1: Yep.
0: But now we need to know what the annual housing targets are by region and tenure, a public land infrastructure government asset delivery pipeline, named agency responsibility, because there is a whole of government approach to this. You've got families and children, you've got the housing, you've got housing construction, whether it comes into health as well, seniors, multicultural. Yep. So you've got to have an agency responsibility and completion dates for every major action. But the big one as well that we called for in our submission was an annual public report card covering land release, approvals, starts, completions, rents, affordability, wait lists, and remote housing outcomes.
1: Ruth, do we just set a government up for failure, though, by setting all those targets? And the reason I say this is I used to work for the housing minister many, many, many years ago when CHIP was being delivered. It was a massive project, the biggest of its kind, into remote communities building homes. And, you know, what we saw is that if we said we're going to build XYZ houses in this specific community or, you know, over this number of years, if you didn't meet those targets, it just became a media headline every single time.
0: Yeah, but I think there needs to be transparency and KPIs around this. Like, this strategy has been built in consultation with industry and has been going on for quite some time. And we need to be able to see those targets so our members have the confidence to be able to build, but also to know what land is development ready and also what infrastructure is in place, especially around that infill piece.
1: Yep.
0: And that there's that ongoing pipeline of works so they can scale up their business. So I think that's really important. And, you know, this is a whole of territory approach. Catherine's not like Darwin. Darwin's not like Alice Springs. Alice Springs isn't like Nhulunbuy. So there has to be that roadmap of timelines of the priorities, but also what do we do in those areas. Catherine, you know, really should be treated as that key worker and government employee program, whereas Nhulunbuy requires that housing transition program. So there has to be targets set to that, because there's targets already in those areas that they have to meet. Like, we know Nhulunbuy is going through changes.
1: Yeah.
0: So there has to be that transition program. So there's got to be timelines and KPIs set to that. And then there is, it's transparent, right? Like, there has to have certainty for people to invest, to put their money into building, but also to be scaling up their business, whether it's employing apprentices, whether it's getting out in the local communities and skilling up the workforce locally so then they can go on and deliver works themselves in their own community. That's a big empowerment piece. But also having our own supply, I think, is really important. By having those, it doesn't even need to be hard targets, but just some kind of figures so people can go back to their financiers or, you know, however they're going to get funding to put these projects in place.
1: So
0: they need to have something to say, we've got to deliver this by this and it's going to be this much and it's going to be in this region and this is how many we're going to deliver.
1: Well, Ruth Palmer, the Executive Director of the Property Council here in the Northern Territory, always appreciate your time. Thanks for joining us in the studio.
0: Thanks a lot, Katie.
1: Thank you. It is 12 minutes away from 10 o'clock. Coming your way next, we are going to be catching up with the AANT, talking a little bit more about these EV car sales.
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1: You are listening to 360. A busy morning in here this morning, and we know Northern Territory motorists, well, they're switching to electric at a record pace with new battery electric vehicles, BEVs as they're referred to. Those sales in the Northern Territory more than doubling in the June quarter. That's according to the latest edition of the Australian Automobile Association's EV Index. Now, joining us in the studio to talk more about this is Ben Haythorpe, Senior Manager of Community and Advocacy from the AANT. Good morning to you, Ben.
11: Good morning, Katie.
1: Ben, tell me more about how many Territorians have bought these new BEVs in the last 3 months.
11: Well, lots. How's that for an answer? Yeah, they've actually more than doubled. So in quarter one here in the Territory, there were 93 sales of battery electric vehicles. And in quarter two, the one that's just finished, it was 195. So more than doubling our numbers.
1: Ben, they're pretty remarkable figures. Do you think that the fuel prices are what's driving such a sharp increase in these electric vehicle sales?
11: Definitely, definitely. You know, the whole conversation has changed, and I think more and more people are looking at it. And what's happening in the Territory is reflected more broadly in Australia. In fact, the adoption rates in Australia are even greater. So the figures also showed that basically it's now a 50-50 split between what they call ICE vehicles, so internal combustion engines, you know, petrol and diesel, and all the electric types. So 50-50 in the rest of the country.
1: So tell me, I mean, there are still people, no doubt, that are on the fence. Are Territorians sort of genuinely embracing EVs now, or are lots of people maybe a bit more curious and doing their research?
11: Yeah, look, there is a little bit of that range anxiety soon. Yep. But, you know, as more and more charging stations pop up and people understand the product a little bit better, the manufacturers are doing a really good job in bringing out new models with greater range and all that, you know, so all of those things are being addressed. So, yeah. And funnily enough, we were talking about my boss, Simon, before.
1: Yep.
11: His mother, his 83-year-old mother, mentioned to him the other day, oh, I think I'm going to get an EV. Here's my next car. So, you know, if that sort of demographic is looking for it, I'd say it's pretty general.
1: Yeah. Well, look, I went the opposite recently and went full diesel, which maybe isn't the best way to go.
11: Not a good time for that.
1: But look, when I was actually in at the car dealership at Toyota, they were saying to me that they have had a huge uptake of EVs, of their newer model EV, and, you know, that it sort of went from, I guess, being a slow, steady burn to once the petrol prices changed, it really rocketing up.
11: Definitely. And Toyota, obviously, you know, people know them more for the hybrid vehicles, which they've, you know, been putting out for a long time. But, yeah, interestingly enough, I read a report on the weekend that Toyota have just developed a new battery for a fully EV car with 1,000-kilometre range and that can be charged in 5 minutes. So, you know, that's
1: wild,
11: better than
1: the
11: petrol vehicles at the moment. So, yeah, watch this space, Toyota. Mm.
1: And as you said, though, a lot of the newer cars, and I will preface even with mine, is a lot of the newer cars do sort of have a bit of a hybrid model, you know, where it does charge when you stop at the lights and things like that. So I guess a lot of the manufacturers are more going down that path, aren't they?
11: Yeah, they are. And, as we mentioned, the whole cost of fuel, which continues to, you know, bubble away at, you know, the cost of living and all that sort of stuff, you know, is making more and more people think about this.
1: Mm. Ben, tell me, and you touched on this a moment ago, one of the biggest concerns really is the charging infrastructure. I know for us here in the Northern Territory, you sort of think to yourself, well, can I get from Darwin to Katherine? But, you were talking then about those longer range batteries. Are the manufacturers and the dealers sort of now reaching a point where the battery life is much longer, but we're also seeing more of the charging stations pop up?
11: Katie, you've answered the question you were going to ask me. I think the answer is yes.
1: Yep.
11: So, yeah, more charging infrastructure is happening, longer range is happening. You know, the majority of people that own EVs actually do their charging at home, you know, especially if you've got solar panels, you charge for free. So, you know, there are more and more people looking at this, and they're saying, well, you know, this is going on at the moment, you know, with the Straits of Hormuz, but, you know, all of us that, you know, aren't 21 anymore, we remember multiple times that we've had fuel shocks in our lifetime, and there's going to be another one. So the best way to sort of safeguard our national fuel security is to have more people driving EVs and using electricity.
1: Do you reckon we're seeing a spike in sales as well because they're becoming a bit more affordable?
11: Oh, definitely, definitely. You know, the prices of EVs has come down.
1: Mm-hmm.
11: And actually, can I mention about our EV day that we have
1: When's
11: coming
1: that
11: up?
1: Happening?
11: So on August the 22nd down at the Darwin Bowling Club, we're having basically a come and try day. So there's going to be 17 different cars that where people can choose to drive, have a little test drive. So it's not a sales day. It's more like a come and try.
1: Yeah.
11: So you can try these, you know, because a lot of people don't know what a Geely looks like or drives like. So you could drive a Geely or you could drive a Mazda or you can drive a BYD.
1: Yep.
11: All of those sort of cars are available. Well, actually, I preface
1: this. Hopefully they'll be available.
11: Yeah, by the time this conversation finishes, I'm guessing that a lot of them were booked out.
1: Yeah.
11: You know, we put this out last week and within 24 hours we had like 155 slots have just gone. So
1: people are keen.
11: people are very keen to try EVs. So, yeah, just to preface this, if you do go on the website and they are sold out, we do have a wait list. So, put your name down because, already Simon is keen to do this again.
1: Yeah, well, Simon's the CEO of the AANT and he's keen to get everybody out there having a go. Hey, let me ask you very quickly before I let you go, those fuel prices, how are things looking since the fuel excise cut that's no longer since that all kicked in?
11: Yeah, it is. They have gone up slightly, and we're probably, I'm guessing, sort of seeing a bit of a peak at the moment. The good longer-term news is, Brent crude dropped again last night. The Singapore prices are coming down. So terminal gate prices actually had dropped slightly yesterday.
1: Yeah,
11: so,
1: I did see that.
11: Yeah. Look, let's be optimistic on that one.
1: Yeah, let's hope that they drop rather than go up.
11: Yeah.
1: Hey, I want to ask you before you go, Ben, you've been talking a lot about car parks on Brekkie different shows. I've got to agree, the one that's number one in terms of being the worst, the Woolworths car park in the CBD there, it's a bloody nightmare.
11: Oh, is it like playing Tetris in your car or something like that? It is, it's crazy.
1: It's never fun.
11: No, the combination of, lots of crossings for pedestrians and this crazy one-way thing, yeah, that was voted the worst car park by Darwin residents on our Facebook page recently.
1: Now, I don't know if the owners are listening, but can I make a suggestion?
11: Go for it.
1: Well, first off, I think the big problem is that you've got office workers that are parked there all day. Mm-hmm. I've turned up there before to go and do shopping at obscure times of the day because obviously I get off air at midday. Lo and behold, the car park's full, but there's nobody in the shopping centre.
11: Yeah. Actually, you're not the only person to mention that because one person on Facebook did say, well, why don't they just put in a boom gate there?
1: Good idea.
11: To stop that happening, just like at the competition at Coles have got.
1: Yeah, I reckon it's a good idea. Yeah. Well, Ben Haythorpe, always great to catch up with you. Really appreciate your time. Thanks for joining us on the show.
11: Thanks, Katie.
1: Thank you. And that number, if you do want to message us this morning, we always love to hear from you. 0499 711 360.
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17: Morning, Harrison Preve here. The Nationals leader weighing into Jetstar's plan to charge customers for guaranteed overhead locker space. From February, the airline will offer priority boarding with first dibs to those overhead bins for between $25 and $52. Matt Canavan has told Nine he wonders how it'll be policed.
18: Flying's hard enough as it is. It's such a hassle. I don't know how you'd enforce this once you're on the plane. Going to be a compliance nightmare.
17: An arson attack on a defence manufacturer in Melbourne last year is now being treated as an act of terror. The business targeted in July last year with 3 vehicles set alight. Oil prices have fallen around 5% as the US pushes for a deal with Iran to reopen the Strait of Hormuz. Secretary of State Marco Rubio hopeful an agreement can be reached within days. A discarded piece of a spaceship is hurtling towards the moon, travelling at around 2.5 kilometres per second. It's expected to strike this afternoon, leaving a crater about 30 metres wide. Benjamin Fernando from Johns Hopkins Uni telling the ABC there's a chance we'll be able to see it.
19: Thinking that it's quite likely that the plume might be visible. So that'll be the cloud of ejecta that's kicked up by the impact. A few seconds after the impact, it should enter into sunlight, so we might be able to see it reflected in that sunlight here on Earth.
17: Briefly, 3 lions have died from suspected heat stress at a Tokyo zoo as Japan's scorching summer continues, and a Malaysia Airlines pilot accused of trying to smuggle 70,000 ecstasy pills through Jakarta Airport. Hawthorn's reportedly looking to play AFL matches in Wellington, Cairns and Canberra once its current deal with Launceston expires. Divine intervention may be needed for the 2028 NRL Grand Final schedule. Pope Leo expected to be in Sydney on the same weekend as the league showpiece event. Many of Australia's estimated 5 million Catholics expected to gather in the city. And plenty of saunas and ice baths for the Wallabies, who are bracing for sweltering conditions in this weekend's rugby test against Japan.
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1: Checking those tides, we are expecting a high tide. Well, we're on that high tide around about now, 6.6 metres at 9.40 this morning and a low tide of 1.74 metres at 4.30 this arvo. The weather forecast today, it's sunny out there, light winds, 32 the expected top in the city. Out in the rural area, 34 degrees today and 32 in Katherine. Right now in Darwin, it's already on 29 degrees. It's certainly warmed up over the last couple of days. It's 29 out in the rural area as well, and in Katherine right now sitting on 26.
15: Katie Wolf, covering the issues that are important to you.
1: Well, we've got plenty lined up this hour for you. It's always busy in here and there's never shortage of things to talk about. And joining us in the studio right now is Kathleen Gazzola. Good morning, Kat. I better turn your microphone
20: up.
1: I do apologize. Oh, Kat, there's lots going on, as always, isn't there?
20: Yeah, it's been a very, very busy week for the police, really, especially after that long weekend.
1: Well, and our news today brought to you by Motor Accidents Compensation. Have you moved to the Territory recently? You must change or update your registration within 3 months. Get NT registered today. No rego, no cover.
20: A pedestrian has been killed overnight after being hit by a car in Moyle. Around 10:30pm, police received reports a man had been struck by a vehicle travelling southbound on Rothdale Road. Emergency services attended, but the 49-year-old pedestrian passed away at the scene. The driver was drug and alcohol tested and returned a negative breath test. However, the drug test indicated a possible presence of illicit drugs. No arrests have been made and a crime scene established. NT police are seeking public help to find 26-year-old Jack Pope, who has been reported missing by his family. Jack is described as a Caucasian male with a solid build, fair complexion and brown hair. He was last seen wearing navy blue shorts, a blue shirt, black laced-up shoes and a black baseball cap. Jack was last seen in Humpty Doo yesterday morning and has not been heard from since. If anyone has seen or know of Jack's whereabouts, contact police on 131 444. Two police have been charged after a traffic stop by the Dog Operations Unit, allegedly uncovering drugs leading to a search warrant at a Berrima residence. On Wednesday last week, a Winnelli traffic stop led to a 42-year-old male driver undergoing a roadside drug and alcohol test, returning a positive indication for illicit drugs. Drug detection dog Kobe conducted a search and allegedly found a less than trafficable quantity of methamphetamine and cannabis. Police then obtained a search warrant for a Berrima home, with Kobe again allegedly finding more drugs and items consistent with drug supply. Both a 42-year-old man and a 46-year-old woman have been issued a notice to appear in relation to a series of drugs charges. A retired NT judge will face sexual harassment charge allegations after failing to have a complaint from a former associate thrown out, according to a report in the Australian Financial Review. The publication reports the federal court last week ruled a decision by the NT Anti-Discrimination Commission to continue was correct and dismiss the former judge's attempt to have it thrown out on the grounds the alleged victim waited too long before telling authorities. The names of the former judge and former associate have been suppressed. And the Darwin Festival officially starts tonight from 5pm with 18 days of arts, culture, music and comedy performances, with the always popular Festival Park offering all your delicious treats.
1: Oh, and we'll talk more about that after 11 o'clock this morning. Kat, some interesting messages on the text line. I just got this one. How about implementing a territory-wide worming program? Not many people are aware that in the tropics you need to worm everybody every 3 months. Half the behaviour issues, kids can't sit still. Oh, that is so funny. My sister-in-law works in childcare and she's an early childhood educator, like she educates the teachers. And I remember when my kids were little and she was like, have you wormed your kids recently? And I was like, what? And she goes, you need to be worming them every 3 months like that texter has said. And I was horrified. I was thinking, are you saying my kids are dirty? She goes, no, every kid needs to be wormed. Worm yourself as well.
20: That's right. She was like, you need to worm yourself, Wolfie. And it's just the tasty chocolate treats.
1: Yeah, exactly. What a nice little public service announcement.
20: That's there. That's a PSA for everyone out there. If you haven't wormed in the last 3 months, here's your reminder.
1: From that texter. Thanks so much.
20: I'm sure the NT Health would approve this messaging.
1: Exactly. And I'm assuming it's maybe in relation to NAPLAN. To the I don't know what it's in relation to, but I appreciate your message.
20: Yes, absolutely. Thank you, listeners.
1: Oh, thank you, listeners. Kat, there's so much on, and we were talking about this housing strategy a bit earlier this morning. Really interesting, the discussion about there not being those set targets and the Minister, Steve Edgington, saying that, you know, this is what we're aiming to do or aiming to achieve. But I do think there needs to be some fairly clear targets in place. I thought the point that Ruth Palmer was making from the Property Council as well, in terms of it providing certainty to those wanting to invest in the Northern Territory into housing, was a really good one.
20: Yeah, absolutely. And I can understand from, you know, governments in power, they don't want to be, you know, held account essentially to a figure and then fail to meet it.
1: Yes.
20: But at least that's something to then aim for, right? We all know how difficult housing is, the enormous public wait times and, you know, obviously available land, how expensive it can be to do civil works, let alone actually build something. But, yeah, to actually have to deliver on something, you do need to have a target to get to, right?
1: Oh, totally. But then when I was reading out those public housing wait times, you know, they are astronomical. And they have been for years and years and years.
20: Longer than I can even remember.
1: Yeah, spot on. So I get the point that the minister was making. But really interesting, I thought, throughout that interview as well, few people messaging through saying, I'm really over the government blaming the old government.
20: Which is really interesting that that's now come out. Yeah. I mean, that has been a bit, obviously, over the last 18 months. We are literally, what, 20 days or a few weeks shy of exactly two years since the CLP's in power. And that honeymoon period does come to an end. So you can't just rely on what the previous government didn't do to blame it for the issues that you're now facing. And that's why perhaps it is a missed opportunity that this strategy doesn't have those specific targets to kind of aim for, because then it shows that you have a plan going forward, or you're at least trying something as well.
1: Spot on. Well, Kat, we're also going to be catching up with the AMA's Northern Territory Vice President in a couple of minutes' time to talk a little bit more about this revelation. ABC News reporting that, we've basically had a situation where dead patients have been getting booked in for operations, for surgery. It's pretty crazy, isn't it?
20: Yeah, I mean, this was a submission from the AMA in regards to the Acacia IT system, which we've talked at length of the problems that have come with that across right across the spectrum. Let's face it, it's been a bloody debacle, that's for sure. So for this to be yet the latest kind of thing is,
1: pretty crazy stuff. Well, we're going to catch up with Dr. Dana Duncan in just a couple of minutes' time. Kathleen, thanks so much for keeping us up to date with local news.
20: Thank you.
1: And also coming your way this hour, Kezia Purick's going to be joining us on the show. And, well, very, very excitingly, Brazias Britton. Now, she has just won a couple of days ago Commonwealth Games bronze in the women's 200 metres T38. And we're going to be catching up with Brazias at about 10:45 this morning. She's going to be joining us in the studio with her mum and also the executive officer for Athletics NT. It's going to be one that you don't want to miss. We're all very proud of Brazias. We'll take a very quick break, though. When we come back, we are going to be speaking to the AMA.
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1: It's just on 18 minutes after 10 o'clock. Now, we know the Australian Medical Association says serious flaws with the Northern Territory's $335 million Acacia patient record system have resulted in dead people being booked for surgery. The AMA putting in a submission and also telling ABC that staff are now having to manually audit records to correct the errors and is calling for Acacia to be stripped of its clinical information functions. It also claims that some doctors are too afraid to speak out over concerns about retaliation. The Vice President of the Australian Medical Association here in the Northern Territory, Dr. Dana Duncan, joins me on the line. Good morning to you, Dr. Duncan.
11: Good morning, Katie. Thanks for having me.
1: Thank you so much for your time. Now, Dr. Duncan, the AMA says that dead patients are being booked for surgery because of problems with the Acacia system. That is an extraordinary situation. How does something like that happen?
11: It is, and it's an example of the issues with the system in that things that shouldn't happen are allowed to through loopholes. So this isn't actually a clinical system on the ground because we have so many people working to fix these bugs. The problem is that there are so many of these little inefficiencies that we have to fix on a day-to-day basis that it takes up administrative time and clinician time that could be better spent on patient care. So there haven't been any situations where we've gotten to the day of surgery, the surgeon's turned up and there's no patient there because they have been deceased.
1: Okay.
11: But there are people who are working around the clock to fill the gaps that Acacia has.
1: Is there a situation though, Dana, where, you know, maybe family members are being contacted after their loved one has passed away, checking whether they need surgery?
11: That's not something that I've come across. It's not outside of the realm of possibility,
1: yep.
11: But it is a known flaw in hospital systems and clinical systems across the country that they don't talk to each other and they're not well integrated. And this was a challenge with our old system. When we would get to work, you would open 5 different computer systems to care for your patients. And that's what Acacia was supposed to solve.
1: Mm.
11: It was supposed to fix all of the glitches that we had that meant that information wasn't being transferred across services or across platforms. However, after $335 million, we're still needing human power to plug these holes, and of course that means that things will occasionally fall through the cracks.
1: Dana, in your view, can this system still be fixed, or has it reached the point where parts of it just need to be abandoned altogether?
11: Well, as with everything, it's a shade of grey rather than a black and white. So our view as AMANT is that the worst outcome would be if things stay exactly as they are now,
1: yep,
11: with a partially implemented and partially functional system. The two options we have from here are a significant ongoing investment into Acacia to get it where it needs to be, and even then it might not get there, or an alternative pathway that we've proposed where Acacia continues to act as a patient administration system. So it can tell us where patients are, it can have demographic information, but it's not the full clinical information services. So the clinical system is the one that has medications, it has day-to-day patient notes, and it's the one that clinicians use as an interface all the time. And it's not as simple as all or nothing for both of those. So Acacia can be a patient administrative system across the board.
1: Yep.
11: And in some areas where it is more developed, it could be a clinical information system. And those are the areas where the platform that it's replacing is less functional. But there are other areas that in its current form and even with development, Acacia is not fully functional. It's not meeting the needs of those clinical areas. And another off-the-shelf system could be used on top of Acacia to manage in those areas.
1: I know the AMA has also raised concerns that doctors are reluctant to speak publicly because they fear that there's going to be repercussions. How widespread is that concern, and what do you think that says about the culture currently within NT Health?
11: We've certainly heard concerns from clinicians across all regions in the NT, aside from the Barclay, that there have been operational issues with Acacia and its use in their areas. I'm sure that many of those clinicians have also voiced concerns to their local health services, to the Acacia project more broadly. But it is true that the governance system we have isn't sufficient to manage the project of Acacia. So going forward, what we'd advocate for is a total rethink of the governance.
1: Yeah.
11: And it needs to include clinicians at all levels. So in co-design at the start, throughout implementation, but also there needs to be a really robust system so that patient-facing clinicians on the ground and administrators, and that's clinicians including doctors, nurses, allied health, can clearly raise their concerns and have them addressed based on how acute and severe they are. And the challenge at the moment is that there are multiple reporting systems. There's within the DCDD and Acacia system where it goes to the project coordinators, but there's also the RiskMan system in the hospital. And given those duplicate processes, it's highly likely that things can get missed or lost.
1: Dr. Duncan, at the end of the day, I know a lot of Territorians listening this morning, they're going to be wondering whether they should have confidence in the system, I mean, in the system more broadly. What is your message to people listening who are understandably a bit concerned by these revelations?
11: If you go to a hospital or health service in the Territory, you can be confident that your clinicians are working so hard to get you the service that you need and to make sure you're safe. And it is safe. The problem is that it's not sustainable into the future. From either a financial perspective or a human resources perspective, we need systems that allow our clinicians to focus on their patients, on service delivery, on workflow, and on things like outpatient waitlists and surgical waitlists. And if we can fix this problem of a functional clinical information system, that'll free up our clinicians and our on-the-ground team to be able to improve healthcare for the Territory.
1: Before I let you go this morning, Dr. Duncan, I do want to ask, there was another code yellow over the weekend. How are things tracking from your perspective, from the AMA's perspective at the moment?
11: Look, it's certainly still very busy. Two long weekends back-to-back has placed strain on the hospital system. And this is an illustration of the fact that the Royal Darwin Hospital is not big enough, not sufficient for the population it serves. And that's why we need to look not in the future, but now towards building a hospital that can cope with our day-to-day operations, but also surge capacity in the cases of things like long weekends.
1: I know that the opposition have released a discussion paper around health. I don't expect you to get into a political debate about it, but what do you think of this? I mean, do you think that a discussion paper will help in any way, or, you know, to the government or the opposition? Is a new hospital the main concern that the AMA wants raised?
11: The new hospital is part of a broader need for ongoing discussion about health, and that's with all political parties at all level of government and health. We need to talk about what our service delivery is now, what it needs to be into the future, and then map our strategic planning as well as infrastructure to what the community health needs are.
1: Well, Dr. Dana Duncan, the Vice President of the AMA, the Australian Medical Association here in the Northern Territory, we've spoken to you a lot over the last couple of weeks. I really appreciate your time.
11: No worries at all. Thanks, Katie, for having me.
1: Thank you.
11: Great.
1: Thanks so much. We appreciate it. That is Dr. Dana Duncan there. And I tell you what, her and Dr. John Zorbas, I know John's got a bit of leave at the moment, but they're working bloody hard and doing a really good job at making sure that we are aware of some of the issues that are circulating at the moment when it comes to health. And I think that that's a really important thing to do. It is just 27 minutes after 10. If you'd like to send us a message today, love to hear from you. 0499 711 360.
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1: Some very interesting national news this morning. Travellers will taking more than a laptop, a handbag or a backpack on Jetstar flights are going to have to pay extra for carry-on baggage from February next year. Like they don't already take the piss when it comes to the cost of flights and everything else. Anyway, send us a message. Let us know what you think about that. 0499 711 360. But we know the former member for Goyder, Kezia Purick, and she's also, of course, a resident out in the rural area, has taken to social media alleging that the Northern Territory government's allowed millions of litres of groundwater to be pumped for free from a bore near the Holtz development for dust suppression. In a social media post, Kezia claims that the licence is being used under a domestic and stock classification and says nearby residents have raised concerns about their own water supply, and she joins me on the line. Good morning, Kezia.
32: Morning, Katie. And that's a very succinct summary of the issue. And At first, I say this affects me personally because yep. I'm in that area and I'm probably in that same aquifer. But it's not just me. There's about 20, 30 residents, properties down the road and Wallaby Holts and down Taylor Road.
1: Mm-hmm.
32: And what is annoying us and what concerns us most is I'm on stock and domestic. Most rural people are. We have no license and no fees. If you're running a commercial operation, an orchard or grow vegetables or cut flowers, you have a commercial extraction license. You have a meter on your bore and you pay for your water. This is a commercial operation over at Holts. This is an urban development. This is contractors on contracts from either government or the head contractor, and they are using existing bores and may have put down a new bore, and they are pumping up to 60 million litres a year under the guise of dust suppression, because in the Act, dust suppression somehow sneakily gets through with an exemption. The questions we've asked, and my sister Plaxi, who's a councillor on Litchfield Council, has been onto this from the beginning, and another resident who I'll just call Craig, he works for the government, so I'm not going to say his full name.
1: Yeah.
32: They have taken photos of the meter reading, so that's how we approximately know how much water is being extracted. And I did say 24/7.
1: Mm.
32: They have gone down during the night time, and the bore has still been pumping. Not 100% sure where the water's going at the night time, but they are definitely on a rort. How is it that a commercial operation is not paying for volumes of water? The other thing, Katie, given the volume of water, why hasn't the government done any bloody environmental assessment as to the impact on the aquifer? Because we're all on bore water here. We're not on town water at all.
1: Kezia, you've lodged complaints, as I understand it, with Water Resources and are calling for some action. What would you like the government to do now to reassure both residents and the broader community?
32: Well, first of all, they've got to get them to get a commercial extraction licence and pay for the water. That's the first thing.
1: Mm-hmm.
32: And be on the same playing field as all the other commercial operators in the top end who need water from underground. The second thing is to limit the extraction. Every other developer who has dust issues has to go out and buy their water from somewhere or get it from somewhere, trucks, and suppress the dust that way. Okay? So why has the government done a deal with these people such that they don't have to pay for anything, like 60 million litres potentially, and it could be more. Well, I'm left to say if the government just lets whoever operates the division, like Litchfield Council or someone else, to continue to use those bores to water parks and reserves.
1: So, Kezia,
32: unmetered, so we don't know how much they're actually extracting.
1: So where to from here? Like, obviously you've taken to social media, and I know you've had a bit of mixed feedback on there as well. A few people sort of having a crack at you, saying that, you know, that I'm not 100% sure what they're saying. Mm-hmm. I know that that you've sort of outlined there that you live nearby.
32: Of course.
1: But what are you, where to from here? What are you hoping to do?
32: Yeah. Someone in Water Resources, in the regulation section, or the controller of Water Resources, needs to get onto this ASAP, turn the bores off, go through the process of applying for an extraction licence or commercial, and also, before they issue that licence, undertake some kind of environmental impact and assessment, and also give the residents and the neighbours some kind of assurance. So, like, how long is this going to go on for? I mean, we're already doing the headworks at the moment. You know, the subdivision is a long way off.
1: Yes.
32: So is this going to be, like, what if we have a long dry season this year?
1: Mm.
32: I mean, we had a good wet. What if next year's crappy and they're still running these two massive bores? You know, and this information's on the public record. I mean, you can go into the government's website for bores. Yep. You can find out how deep they are. You can find out who the driller was. The company that's got the licence or the permit for this bore is AJK. So I'm not sure who that is.
1: Yep.
32: But they're the ones that have presumably done sign of deal with Water Resources, or Water Resources has done a deal with them. But my question, another question would be, was Water Resources instructed to do this? And if so, by whom? So I think the minister needs to be fully aware of what's happening here and to have some questions asked, because I've resisted going to the minister's office at this stage, but I know my sister probably has, and I think the other gentlemen have, and the other residents.
1: Mm.
32: And they're going to start to really make quite a bit of noise.
1: Well, Kezia, let us see what we can find out from Water Resources as well, and and you know, make sure that we get, as with any story, there's always two sides to it. But yeah, we'll see what we can find out. But please do let us know if you hear from them.
32: Yeah, I will. Well, it's the water controller you need to get in contact with. He or she is at the top of the tree. And so they will know all about when the permit was issued and to it was issued, and how is it? That's the first question. How is it that they got it under stock and domestic when clearly it is not that?
1: Well, Kezia Purick, yeah, we always appreciate your time. Thank you very much for joining us on the show and making us aware.
32: Thank you. Ta-da.
1: Thank you. It is just 23 minutes away from 11 o'clock. Keen to hear, if you do live out that way, I know Kezia has said there's about 20 other residences nearby. If you do live out that way and you want to let us know from your perspective, well, what you think about this situation, you can text us 0499 711 360. There are plenty of messages this morning on the text line. I've got one here from Dave at Dundee and it says, good morning, Katie. Fuel prices have gone crazy. Where is the cutoff point? I'm doing 260 kilometres a day to go to work and it's costly. The government needs to step in and put a stop to this. Fuel stations are totally ripping off the public. Where's AANT and the politicians at this stage? Diesel could end up costing around $4 a litre. Enough is enough, says Dave. One from, this one come through while we're actually interviewing the Minister for Housing, and it says, when you have the Minister for Housing on, can you ask him what he's doing about public housing properties that look disgusting with all the rubbish, etc.? It's like his staff no longer do inspections and houses are looking like slums, especially around Karama and Malak. One here from Jess in Ludmilla, and Jess says, good morning, Katie. Just a quick shout out to the best move I ever made to Rimfire. After not receiving a Jacana bill for 9 months, despite chasing it, I moved over. Since then, my bills monthly have halved monthly. They're sent on time and even given a 10% discount if paid on time. The solar tariff also seems better. Couldn't be happier and shows some deficiencies with Jacana and their billing, says Jess in Ludmilla. Jess, thanks for that message. That's really interesting to hear. I'm not with Rimfire. I know that Kathleen is. So I think it's interesting for people to get, to get that comparison or that feedback as well. Steve, Venture Housing, Steve's messaged through and said, Venture Housing have dropped the ball in a huge way. Yous give the money for what we ask, says that message. Another here from Judith, and Judith says, hi, Katie, who pays for the houses to be fixed, says Judith. Well, Judith, that is the government. In my understanding, I don't know whether bills are sent out. If somebody damages a public housing property, but I'll bet my bottom dollar that a lot of the time it's not paid back, even if a bill is sent out to a tenant. Somebody else has messaged through in relation to the situation that we mentioned in the opener this morning at the defence base, and Judith, that is the government. In my is my

0: RAF base overnight between 9 and 10pm. We are told there was a lockdown. We are still waiting for Defence to provide a statement, but somebody's messaged through and said there was an unknown trespasser on site. Don't know if he slash she got caught. Well, let us see if we can actually get that verified. Thank you very much for messaging through. Like I always say, you guys are our eyes and ears out there, letting us know what's going on. Another one here, if you're going to increase their responsibility for looking after their housing, which they're already responsible for, will you just increase it even more again? The real question is, what will you do if they don't tidy up, and how long will you give them? Another here that says, I'm over this government blaming the old government. There's one here that says, hi, Katie, playing classical music at the Palmerston bus interchange today. Very pleasant. A bit of classical music. That's interesting at the bus interchange. I love that. Another one here from Darren. Darren says, hi, Katie. I don't see private investment helping public housing. To be eligible for public housing, you must earn less than a certain amount of money. I don't see privately built houses reducing the demand for public housing, says Darren. Another here. Well, it was actually a caller regarding the NT build bonus scheme. And it says, doesn't fit its own criteria in relation to the program is to assist owner builders build their own homes. But if they can only apply for the money after they've received an occupancy certificate, I understand why they won't provide it up front to avoid people running away with the money without building. But once it gets to lock-up stage, people should be able to receive the money to help with finishing off the home. It doesn't meet its own criteria in its paperwork. That's really interesting to hear. I appreciate you calling through and letting us know. One from Stu. Stu says, hi, Katie and Kathleen. There is so much that is wrong with the way the country is being run at the moment by Albo and his gang that it's too much to list it all. But the fact that Albo hit pensioners with withdrawal of 30% discount on private health insurance absolutely stinks. And at the same time, a person earning $500,000 a year can access childcare rebates, as can wealthy people access first home loans. It's only skewed to votes and grandstanding, not a fair and balanced outcome for people, says Stu. Stu, I reckon that bloody stinks as well. You know, a withdrawal of a 30% discount on private health is nuts, in my opinion, for our seniors, for our pensioners, because you think to yourself, you know, if you're paying your private health and if you are under the private health system, surely that's actually saving the federal government in the long run. So I agree with you. I do think that stinks. And I'm a firm believer that we actually need to look after the seniors within this country. You've worked bloody hard. You've paid your taxes. You've done the right thing. And to then, you know, get to your senior years and struggle is not fair. One here that says, my partner's work have a couple of EVs. They spend around half their time being repaired. She's also told me that they flat out suck to drive, says that message. Well, I'm interested to hear if somebody does have an EV, a full EV, and whether you love it, what it's like, whether you do need to, you know, whether you need to have it repaired often or what the go is. Feel free to send us a message or give us a call, and we will talk more about that after 11 o'clock. But coming your way next, very exciting stuff. We know that Territory athlete Brazias Britton added a Commonwealth Games medal to her collection with an incredible 200 metre run over the weekend. She's back in Darwin. She's back from Glasgow, and she's going to be joining us in the studio in just a couple of moments.
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0: Our community right now about a sickness called diphtheria. 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So what is diphtheria? Well, there are two types of diphtheria. 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
0: Well, Territory athlete Brazias Britton has added a Commonwealth Games medal to her collection with an incredible 200-metre run on the weekend. Brazias was coming off an already impressive sixth place in the T38 100 metres, but, well, she saved the best to last in her favoured distance, winning bronze in Glasgow with a time of 27.66. Fellow Aussie Rhiannon Clark won gold and Sophie Hahn took silver. I am very pleased to say that Brazias is back in the Northern Territory and she's in the studio. Good morning to you, Brazias.
6: Good morning, Katie.
0: Yeah. Oh, biggest congratulations to you.
6: Yeah,
0: we are
6: thank
0: so
6: you
0: proud
6: so
0: of you. Hey, your mum Marcy's in the studio as well, as is Leanne Chin, the Executive Officer of Athletics NT. Good morning to both of you as well.
7: Good morning, Katie.
6: Good morning, Katie.
0: Now, Marcy, did you almost tackle Brazias when she got off the plane to give her a hug? Were you that excited?
6: Yes, I was really, really excited.
0: I tell you what, Brazias, I think, you know, everybody that knows you was probably crying as they watched you run that 200 because it was incredible. You were so good. You came home so strong. Tell me what it felt like running that race on the weekend.
8: I was so shocked when I saw the stream that I came third. I was so surprised. I was like, oh my God, is this real? This isn't, can be, oh my God. And I start crying and start hugging my teammate, Rhiannon. She was amazing. Yeah.
0: It was incredible. You got a good start, but then you came home so strong. Is that something that you've been, you know, that you've been working on at training with Roger?
8: Yeah, I was working really hard on 100 and 200. It was really good.
0: Yeah. You, when I saw then that you'd come third, I could see in your face that you couldn't quite tell if you'd won a medal yet or not. When you realised that you had come third, it was emotional, I think, for everybody watching. And you looked like you were so, so happy.
8: Yeah, I was really happy and so shocked.
0: Did you ever, in all your dreams that you've had, in everything that you've thought about with your athletics, I know you dream big and I know you must have thought to yourself, I can get to this point, I can win a medal, but you must have, when it happened, just thought, oh my goodness, this is actually real.
8: Yeah, it was my dream when I was little to be like Kathy.
0: Yeah.
8: And I was training for athletes really hard to win a medal, or it's been a while and...
0: Yes. You train really hard. I obviously am privy to that because my daughter trains with you, and I know you've got such an incredible squad that train with you. There's so much work that goes on behind the scenes. To everybody listening this morning, tell us a little bit about the effort that's gone in. How many days a week do you train, and do you hit the gym as well?
8: Yeah, I was training for till Monday till Thursday, 3 days in track and 2 days in gym.
0: It's lots of hard work, isn't it? But it must feel good then when you get those results.
8: Yeah, it was great.
0: Yeah. Hey, how was your time? Was it a good time?
8: Yeah, it was my new PB. I was still happy about it. It was a really good one.
0: That's awesome. Because we know medals are important, but we know your coach, Roger, he's very, very, he very much loves it when you get a personal best, doesn't he?
8: Yeah.
0: Hey, Marcy, tell me, I saw the vision on the ABC News of you and Leanne and all of your family waiting at the airport, but take me back to watching the race. How did you feel as you saw Brazias start that 200 and then saw how hard she was coming home?
6: I actually didn't watch till the later. I got messages from Leanne and then... she actually FaceTimed Gladysha, and then Gladysha was running, mother daughter was running towards me and said, Princess here talking, she's just won a medal. I was like crying, jumping around. I just couldn't believe it. Oh.
0: Were you really nervous before she ran that race?
6: I just couldn't believe it. I was really, really nervous and I thought she was going to get medal, but... I said, oh my God, she finally did it. After working hard, training with Roger, I really thank Roger for that.
0: It's lots of training, hey, and it's lots of hard work, but it's a real testament to the hard work that Brazias has put in, and you must feel really proud of that as her mum.
6: Yes, really, really proud.
0: Leanne, I know that athletics here in the Northern Territory, it goes from strength to strength. There's lots going on at the moment, but... for you and for Roger, for everybody involved, seeing Brazias on Saturday night, I know that you all stayed back at the track as well to watch. What was the reaction when you saw her come home?
7: We did have a competition of our very own on Saturday night, so it was fantastic to watch those young people run a 200 at Arafura Stadium and then to stay around and watch. There was some screaming, there was some tears, there was jumping for joy. I can't understate the excitement that we had, the nerves that we had on her behalf.
0: Yeah.
7: Were like 0 to 2,000 in a heartbeat. And then the opportunity for us to actually, once she'd been through post-event, is to FaceTime with Brazias directly after the her event was just... it's something that, we hope that we'll be able to have again. We're really proud of her.
0: Yeah, I think we're all so proud of you. I think the whole of the Northern Territory is very proud of you, Brazias. I caught up with the Chief Minister yesterday on the show and she could not speak highly enough about what you'd done. And she said that she feels really proud of you. The thing I love about it as well is what it shows other Territory girls, younger girls, little girls that go down to athletics, that run in the under sixes, the under eights. You were that little girl many years ago and look at you now. What do you hope that it shows those little girls, that they can win a medal?
8: Yeah, I hope they can be next me, or they could be anyone's.
0: Yeah. And how, I know you've met Kathy Freeman before, and I know that, you know, you speak about Kathy and what she's done. Do you look at, you know, do you look at the path she's taken and the Olympics? And I don't want to put pressure on you in any way, shape or form, but have you got some big dreams and some big plans coming up?
8: Yeah, I hope I can go to the LA 2028 and Brisbane 2032, and I hope I can...
0: Yep. Well, we're all going to be cheering for you and hoping that you do as well, Brisias.
8: Yeah.
0: And, you know, your squad and your coach, everybody is so incredibly proud of you, and you should be so proud of yourself. When are you getting back out to community and showing everybody your medal out there?
8: Yeah, I'm actually going out to the bush tomorrow and do big saddle braid. Whole community and do some a dance food, and I'm gonna go to school and see my teachers and the kids, and I hope I can inspire them.
0: I hope you do too. Mm. I know you will. Hey, are your teachers and the school just absolutely pumped? They must be so proud of you as well.
8: Yeah, they were actually really proud, and actually have a teacher, he prints a photo of me and then he put in the wall. Yeah.
0: Oh, that's so cool. Hey, I loved as well, your mum and Leanne had shirts with you on them as well when you arrived at the airport. Did you like that?
8: Yeah, I like the shirt. It looks really cool. Yeah.
0: So good. So incredibly awesome. Brisias, we're really proud of you. I know the whole of the Northern Territory is proud of you. Biggest congratulations. You are a Commonwealth Games medalist. What a little legend.
8: Thank you so much.
0: Thank you. Thanks for joining us, Marcy and Leanne. Thank you so much for your time this morning as well.
7: Thank you very much, Katie.
0: Thank you. It is just a couple of minutes away from 11 o'clock. If you do want to get in contact with us this morning, love to hear from you. If you want to send Brisias a message of congratulations, you absolutely can text it through to us. The text line number is 0499 711 360. Lots of people in contact about lots of different topics this morning, and we'll get to all of those a little bit later.
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5: Morning, Harrison Preeb. Alan Joyce believes Jetstar's decision to charge for overhead carry-on baggage will help keep airfares low. 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The former Qantas boss weighing in.
6: I think Jetstar does a lot of these things to keep the airfares low in the end of the day, because that's why people choose them, and to be more efficient. And I think, you know, you look at the history of Jetstar, as I said, I think it's 200 million people that have travelled for less than $100.
5: They're on the ABC. The firebombing of a Victorian military manufacturer is being treated as an act of terrorism. Counter-terrorism police say a far-left group is a prime suspect of last year's attack on Lovett Technologies, which has links to Israel. 2026 NAPLAN results are out, with a third of Aussie students failing to meet numeracy and literacy benchmarks. More than 100,000 students will need additional support to catch up with their peers. Stephen Gennell from the Curriculum Assessment and Reporting Authority says it also highlights gaps in some demographics.
7: Increasing the number of students in the needs additional support category in reading and writing since 2023. It's also really disheartening to see disparities persisting over the years in the attainment of students from our regional and remote areas, our Indigenous students and those from a disadvantaged background.
5: Briefly, the Home Affairs Minister's pushed back a National Press Club address where he was expected to reveal changes to Australia's migration settings, and the Royal Commission into Anti-Semitism turning its attention to online and digital environments as hearings continue in Sydney. Ben Stokes says he wants to coach the English cricket team. In his first interview since retiring, the all-rounder says he's doing courses now with the hope of one day coaching the national side. Stokes also telling the Love of Cricket podcast the team doesn't have an alcohol problem, despite there being one in the sport. The
8: relationship with alcohol and cricket is just something that hasn't moved on as the game of cricket has become more professional.
5: And the Giants could welcome back Toby Green for this week's clash with the Suns in Canberra. The skipper missing the past two matches with a quad injury.
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10: Checking those tides, and we are expecting a low tide at 4:30 this hour of 1.74 metres. And the weather forecast today, it's sunny out there, light winds, 32 the expected top in the city, 34 in the rural area, and 32 degrees today in Katherine. Just taking a closer look at those temperatures in Katherine right now on 28 degrees. Darwin City is currently sitting on 30 degrees, and out in Berry Springs, it's currently on 31.
3: Katie Wolf, covering the issues that are important to you.
10: Another busy hour coming your way. There's been some wonderful stuff happening, and there is some wonderful stuff happening this afternoon. The Darwin Festival, well, it officially kicks off, doesn't it, Kathleen?
11: It does. I'll be at a couple shows tonight.
10: Hey. Oh, already tonight? A couple of shows in one night?
11: Yeah, we'll try and jam in what we can when we've got a night off from the kids.
10: Busy.
11: Yes.
10: Not cooking, I hope. I hope you're just going to Festival Park for a feed.
11: That's always part of it. Yeah. Absolutely. I love Festival Park. Even if I don't have a show to go to, I'm always like, should we just go get dinner at Festival Park?
10: Absolutely. Do you want to reveal what shows you're going to?
11: I forget his first name. Mm-hmm. It's at Brownsmart. And then Bron Lewis.
10: Oh, she's really funny.
11: Yeah,
10: I love her. She's very funny.
11: She's very good.
10: Yeah, yeah, yeah. Oh, that's fantastic. That'll be lots of fun. Mm-hmm. And we are going to catch up with Kate Fell, the Artistic Director of the Darwin Festival, throughout this hour. But we might get to local news. 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You must change or update your registration within 3 months. 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
11: Firstly, in police news, a pedestrian has been killed overnight after being hit by a car in Moyle. Around 10:30 p.m, police received reports a man had been struck by a vehicle travelling southbound on Rothdale Road. Emergency services attended, but the 49-year-old pedestrian passed away at the scene. The driver was drug and alcohol tested and returned a negative breath test. However, the drug test indicated a possible presence of illicit drugs. No arrests have been made and a crime scene established. NT police are seeking public help to find 26-year-old Jack Pope, who has been reported missing by his family. Jack is described as a Caucasian male with a solid build, fair complexion and brown hair. He was last seen wearing navy blue shorts, a blue shirt, black laced-up shoes and a black baseball cap. Jack was last seen in Humpty Doo yesterday morning and has not been heard from since. If anyone has seen or know of Jack's whereabouts, contact police on 131 444. Police are appealing to the public for CCTV and dashcam footage relating to a South Australian registered white Hyundai Tucson allegedly driving recklessly in Alice Springs yesterday. At 12:15, it was reported the vehicle was driving dangerously throughout the town with a tyre deflation device successfully deployed, with the car colliding with another at a roundabout intersection. The 20-year-old driver fled on foot before he was arrested. Charges are expected to be laid and thankfully no one was injured. And the fixture for the upcoming NTFL season has been released, with the league to feature 10 Premier League clubs for the first time. Each round will include 5 women and 5 men Premier League games, clubs across the an expanded comp. As a result, there will be 18 home and away season games, with every club playing each other twice. The season officially kicks off on October 2.
10: Wowee. So it sounds like it'll be a big comp, and fantastic to hear. Hey, Kat, I'm very keen to get your thoughts on, and I will cover this further on when we whip around the nation, but Jetstar, they've announced that they're going to charge passengers to stow carry-on luggage in overhead lockers from next year, allowing only a small underseat bag at no extra cost.
11: I hope they've got some allowances for, you know, people with babies and all the extra stuff you carry with little people coming along. I doubt it. I'm sure you're going to have to pay. It's $25 extra, I think I read.
10: So the budget airline is set to scrap its free 7-kilogram carry-on allowance from February 2027 in a move that it says is in line with other low-fare carriers globally. The changes essentially are going to see all bookings allow one small bag, such as a backpack, a handbag or a laptop bag, to be stored under the seat, while extra carry-on luggage is going to cost at least $25 per flight. So in a statement, Jetstar said that feedback had shown that having bags weighed at the gate and struggling to find room in an overhead locker were the more stressful parts of the airport experience. Oh, mate, I'd argue just having to get on one of those planes, and it's all a bit stressful. I'd say when you go to book it and you see how much it's going to cost is probably the biggest stress.
11: Yeah, absolutely. I mean, they're obviously, you know, modelling things on Ryanair overseas in Europe, which, you know, come back with like 20 euro flights and the outrageous cost with those are, but then comes with delays and cancellations that you're like, what the hell?
10: Yeah.
11: I mean, we're going down that road clearly, but I mean, it could help with the overhead baggage if you're only doing a short trip and you just need to chuck something up there so that there's room.
10: And look, the flip side is that we've all been stuck next to somebody who's taking up way too much room and has way too much luggage and, you know, and they're trying to jam something underneath your feet and their feet. So we've, you know, we've all
11: been when
10: there.
11: Someone's trying to jam something on my feet,
10: like,
11: from
10: just
11: the seat
10: where they've
11: next
10: kind
11: to me.
10: Of got, like, when they're there and everything's overflowing and you think to yourself, come on now.
11: Yeah.
10: Use the room you've got and I'll use the room I've got.
11: That's ridiculous.
10: So I can understand why they might want to get a little bit tighter with what you're allowed and what you're not allowed, but just Jetstar's already, like, you've already got to go and get your bag weighed before you get on the plane.
11: And especially most of the flights that we have to access up here are bloody Jetstar, aren't
10: that's
11: they?
10: Exactly
11: unless
10: right.
11: you're rolling in it that yep. you can afford a daytime Qantas flight.
10: That's exactly right. And then what you end up in is, like, you end up in a situation where not only is it leaving, like, red eye, but it costs way more than it should for a budget airline.
11: Yeah, bloody oath. It's ridiculous, isn't it?
10: It is. Anyways, Kathleen, I'm sure that plenty of people have opinions about this additional fee to be able to have carry-on luggage, and it just feels like every direction, everything you do at the moment, you're getting charged just a little bit more.
11: And watch them add on a fuel surcharge soon enough. Again.
10: Yeah, that's exactly.
11: Double
10: that's
11: it.
10: That. Yep, I don't doubt it. Kathleen Gazzola, thank you so much for keeping us up to date with everything that's happening around the place.
11: Thank you.
10: It is just 10 minutes after 11 o'clock. Lots of messages on the text line this morning. Let's take a look at a few more of those. And one here that says, my partner's work have a couple of EVs. They spend around half their time being repaired. She's also told me that they're flat out. They flat out suck to drive. One here that says, how about implementing a territory-wide worming program? Not many people are aware of this in the tropics, but you need to worm everybody every 3 months. Half the behaviour issues and kids can't sit still, says that one. One here that says, the previous government failed to collect $80 million in rent for every year they were in power. Plenty of blame for them in the tank. Yeah, look, that sentiment is not lost on me, but what I can see is starting to turn a little bit, even, you know, like from our listeners, is that people are starting to go, look, I get it. I get it that they didn't do what we expected of them, but we want to hear what you're doing now. And that is absolutely, I think, what people want to hear from the current government is what they're doing to try and rectify the situation. And we all understand that it's not been great for some time. Now, Tim had called through and said, in relation to dead people being booked for surgery, there are other instances of this happening. My dad passed away in April and we just recently received a credit card in his name and I just chopped it up, but I'd imagine there are plenty of people who potentially would go on to spend it, and how would that even be recouped? Tim, good question. That is a really good question, and I find it pretty crazy, some of the stuff that you still sort of have to worry about after someone does pass away. But thank you for sending that one. And another one here. Katie, my father died in September. My mother got calls confirming his eye appointment a couple of months ago, and another. She was so upset. Yeah, and that's the point that I was sort of, that when we were talking to the AMA's Vice President, Dr. Dana Duncan, that I was thinking about as well, is if you did get a call from somebody within health saying, just confirming this person's surgery and that person had passed away, it's actually really very traumatizing, depending on how long ago your loved one did pass away. So I feel for you. I mean, even that message there saying, my father died in September, my mother got calls confirming his eye appointment a couple of months ago, and another, and she was really upset. I can understand that. One here that says, Leah's riding Grand Fondo. Wolfie, pair up with her and a top swimmer for a super all-star triathlon team. I don't know who the swimmer might be. And how fast is Leah riding her bicycle? Because I haven't seen her ride, so I'm going to have to check that out. I'm going to have to ask her before I commit to any such thing. But, maybe that could maybe be done for charity. And apparently she did put up an Instagram video this morning of her riding. Go, Leah. I like to see our politicians taking part in different events. No matter what your stripes are, whether it's a Labor poly, a Liberal Party. I know Justine Davis, she's going to kill me for saying this, but when she first became an MLA, she said to me, Katie, I'm going to try and run. I'm going to try and do parkrun, but I don't think she's gotten there yet. I'm going to have to ask her. Now, another one here that says, Katie, my name's Suzanne and I'm a 60-year-old employed lady. I'm homeless, living in my car. Priority housing wait time is 8 years. Wait for hostels, refuges, 12 months wait. I can't return to work until I have a place to live. I apply non-stop for units but don't even get a message if I'm unsuccessful. My dad passed last year and I have all his belongings, but I can't grieve till I've settled. What do I do? Just die in my car? I have no family or friends, and I feel like I've lost my will. Suzanne, that is utterly heartbreaking to hear. I'm so very sorry that you are in that situation. And to me, what that does is absolutely highlights the issues that we currently have when it comes to housing. And what I think is, you know, is really tough is that sometimes people have an idea in their head of who they think might actually need housing, who they think might actually need, whether it's public housing, whether it's social, you know, the social housing is public housing, or whether it's community housing, or whether it's even the aged care housing. People have an idea in their head of who they think needs that help, or who they think needs to spend time in a hostel. And very often, it's actually not who you might think. And as Suzanne has just said here, she's a 60-year-old employed lady and she's homeless, living in her car. If that doesn't identify to you that we need more when it comes to our housing crisis that's being felt right around Australia, but particularly here in the Northern Territory, when you look at the public housing wait times, then I don't know what will. Let's take a quick break. 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
10: It's 20 minutes after 11 o'clock. If you want to call through this morning, 8941 1049. Now, we know the wait is over. Festival Park officially opens today from 5 p.m. And Kate Fell, the Darwin Festival's Artistic Director, joins me in the studio. Good morning, Kate.
22: Good morning.
10: Oh, the day has arrived. Woo-hoo. Are you excited?
22: I'm so excited. I was just in the park just having a look at the finishing touches and
0: and it's all looking really beautiful. Tetchy's new design this year is gorgeous. And
1: tell me a bit about that.
0: Oh, she's every year we have a beautiful conversation, and she always wants to do something new. So you'll see lots of like really beautiful structures. So you're really in and amongst the bamboo this year. It's going to be gorgeous.
1: Very cool. Yeah. Now, what can we expect this evening for the official opening?
0: Yeah, so we've got a welcome to country with Arnie B. So come on down at 5:15 and a smoking ceremony as well. It's just a really special way to start the festival. Yep. And then a real legendary band, the Warringah Band from Northeast Arnhem Land, they're going to be on at 6 o'clock. So come down for that. I think it's going to go off. And then we've got a show called Gapu Nupan as well, which so it's artists from the NT and Taiwan.
1: Yep.
0: They've been making this show for about 5 years, this sort of cross-cultural collaboration.
1: Oh, cool.
0: Really, really special show. They've been at Gama and they've just come here as well.
1: That sounds awesome. Yeah. And look, I love Auntie B. I reckon she does a fantastic welcome to country. It always, like, it really, you know, she really sort of touches your heart.
0: She does. Yeah. No, it's a special place where we live, you know, this connection that we have to Larrakia culture but it's so welcoming for everyone, you know. That's what I love about it.
1: Yeah, I agree with you. Yeah. Now, Festival Hub this year, what can we expect?
0: Yeah, well, we're expanding. We like to expand. So we've got Festival Park across the road just near the Town Hall ruins. We've got this new kind of bar kind of area called the Night Quarter. There's DJs there every night and some pop-up performances. It's kind of the place, you know, for cocktails. Leave the kids over running around in Festival Park. This is, you know, a nice sort of spot to just chill with your friends. And then we've got a brand new show in the Spiegelten as well, Loca Vida, which opened last week, which is going off. So, yeah.
1: That's a great idea, I reckon, to have the bar sort of set up there near the Town Hall ruins because you very often, if you're going to a show, you think, oh, I wouldn't mind going and having a quiet drink beforehand or whatever. So that's a great way to do it.
0: That's the idea. Yeah. So, yeah, it's really like taking over the city, you know, getting that real festival hub, as well as then spreading out in so many venues all across the city.
1: Yeah. Yeah. So tell me, Kate, what are the highlights this opening weekend or the opening week?
0: Yeah, so this week I reckon the shows I'd say check out, Cheer. I think we've talked about that before, but that's, you know, it's selling super well, but there's a few tickets left. Just a big, great, fun circus show. So, you know, a really good one. Like we've talked about, you know, when you've got teenagers who might not kind of, you know, like a good one for teenagers. They'll love it. There's lots of acrobatics and cheerleaders and like all sorts of things. So that's a really great one. And the other one that's like super dear to my heart is called Back to Bilo, a theatre show that's on at the Playhouse on Friday and Saturday.
1: Yep.
0: Telling the real life story, you might remember, of Priya and Nadis, who are Sri Lankan refugees.
1: Yes.
0: But what's amazing about this story is the community of Bilawila, a tiny town in Queensland, who got behind, just went, no, this doesn't feel right. We're going to fight to bring this family back home. And the story is just such a great story and they tell it really well. So that's one to check out this week.
1: Yeah, that was an incredible situation that we saw out of a little town. You know, most people had never even heard of Bilawila.
0: No, yeah.
1: And now there was all that media coverage and so much done to support that family. But now a show.
0: Theatre show. Yeah. So that one's one to check out. And probably my last tip is Paul Dempsey. Do you remember Paul Dempsey from Something for Kate?
1: Oh, yeah.
0: Yeah. So he's got this show called Shotgun Karaoke Show. So it's him on the microphone.
1: Yeah.
0: He's in charge of the karaoke, but it's like this big sing-along. So he does all these amazing covers. So think like 700 people in Infect Sunset Stage singing along to songs that you know and love. So that one is going to go off on Friday night.
1: Oh, that's very cool. You gave me a little bit of anxiety then, thinking that what would happen is you get called up from the crowd and have to sing karaoke.
0: No, Paul is in charge of the microphone. You're not allowed to storm the stage. But you can sing along with your friends and no one's even going to hear if you're a bit tone deaf. So.
1: Oh, that's good. Yeah. That's good to hear.
0: Yeah. And Teddy Bear's Picnic is on Sunday. So if you've got the little ones, under eights, we've got this kind of great event planned Sunday morning at the Esplanade. Make some noise is the theme. Yep. So, it's going to be lots of fun, lots of music, lots of interactive things.
1: Yeah, you don't have to remind the little ones to make some noise, do you?
0: You do not. No, but it's outside and they can run around and have a great time.
1: Oh, it sounds like it's going to be fantastic and it sounds like there's a lot on for this week. We'll certainly make sure that we catch up with you each week to find out really what some of the highlights are. Tell me, Kate, how are the ticket sales going?
0: Ticket sales are great. You know, there's lots of shows that have sold out this week that I would have loved to tell you about, but they've sold out. So do get in, and especially like as soon as festival opens, there's always this surge. So, don't leave it to the last minute. I don't want you to be missing out on something that doesn't come around every year.
1: Yeah, exactly. So, tell me as well, do you reckon we've got many interstate visitors here at the moment?
0: Look, I think so. You know, the hotels are certainly full. I went looking for a friend, a last minute thing, and went, well, okay, these hotel rooms are full. So, it feels really busy. It feels a real great vibe. Always after Cup weekend that extends out too.
1: I agree. There's plenty of people around. Kate, I know we'd received a message earlier today wondering what food offerings there are as well this year.
0: Yeah, great. So, look, always we love having the tried and, tested, wonderful favourites. So, pizza, we've got Hahnemann back, we've got Hugs Panin. So, all those Christine's Exotic Eats.
1: Yep.
0: The new ones we've got. So, Ellabone Manoli is doing... but she's got a little special offer. And then we have Sancho's Taco Bar, the one down at the Wharf. A bit of Mexican as well. So
1: I'm pretty sure you've told me about that before, and every time my reaction is exactly the same. Yeah. It's yum, and I want to go on it.
0: Exactly. That is where I will be. My tip is I get there kind of early, like 5:30, get some food. And that's my little tip for you, and then kick on into your night.
1: I reckon that's a very good tip, because then it's not sort of quite so busy. I mean, there's still plenty happening, but it's not quite so busy, so you can get your food fast.
0: Exactly, before anything runs out.
1: Oh, it's going to be magnificent. Yeah. It's such a wonderful time for Darwin, in my opinion, and for the top end, and it's just beautiful to see so many people out and about at night, the town bustling, and it benefits so many local businesses as well.
0: It really does. You know, I mean, we've got, so many of the artists are from the NT, all the companies that we work with are all NT suppliers. And then, as you say, then it's about filling the hotels, filling up the restaurants all across the waterfront and the city. And just that sort of shining the light on what a great place this is. And so if you've got your friends and family here, they're like, oh yeah, this is pretty awesome. Yeah. So
1: it is. Yeah. It really is. Well, Kate Fell, Artistic Director for the Darwin Festival, all the best
0: Thank you, Katie.
1: Yes. I know it's going to be fantastic.
0: It will. Thank you. And we'll come in next week and talk about next week.
1: Absolutely. Yeah. We love hearing about the festival while it's on. Really appreciate your time.
0: Awesome.
1: Thank you. Thanks so much. It is just 26 minutes after 11 o'clock. If you do want to get in contact with us today, love to hear from you. Send me a message if you'd like. There's plenty of messages coming through on the text line. 0499 711 360. And I tell you what, sounds like Kathleen Gazzola is going to have a full dance card, because she's got two shows tonight. Then I'm anticipating she's going to the Teddy Bears picnic and lots of other things as well. So she's going to be a busy girl. Hopefully she's all right for work the next day. Let's take a bit of a break. You are listening to Mix.
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11: Oh, gosh, there's so much going on. 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
11: Are you kidding? 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

Oh, what a track. Times Like These, the Fooey's. It is just 25 minutes away from midday. Time for me to whip around the nation. And I'm going to start with the Daily Telegraph, where it is being reported that Home Affairs Minister Tony Burke has postponed a major speech on migration amid reporting some of the measures he is eyeing are contentious among his cabinet colleagues. Mr. Burke was scheduled to speak at the National Press Club tomorrow, but his appearance was cancelled without explanation on Tuesday. Now, the National Press Club has confirmed the speech, titled "The Work of Managing the Migration Program," will be held at a later date. A spokesperson for the minister said on Wednesday the speech was not ready, saying the speech will deal with the migration system as a whole. Yesterday, it became clear that some elements of the speech would not be finished by Thursday. And the spokesperson went on to say, "We're working with the press club to find a new date." The delay came after Mr. Burke quietly overhauled visa processing last month, prioritising skilled migrants already in the country over those applying from overseas. The changes, which kicked in on July 25 without any public announcement, put onshore applicants working in law enforcement and the defence industry at the top of the priority list, while any offshore applicants not in healthcare, teaching and construction were given lowest priority. Look, to me, I'm going to be blunt about it, that actually seems like common sense. You know, you should actually be giving priority to the areas that need it. Now, the rejig was aimed at driving down net overseas migration, the number of people entering Australia to stay for longer than 12 months in a 16-month period. That includes visa holders as well as citizens. The ABC reported that Mr. Burke was set to unveil further changes to clamp down on foreign arrivals in his postponed speech, with tighter rules for family visas, a cap on backpackers, and tougher restrictions on work rights and appeal options for asylum seekers. The measures sparked fierce debate when put to the cabinet on Monday, the public broadcaster reported, citing sources. Now, the focus on net overseas migrations comes amid pressure from the Coalition and One Nation to curb the number of arrivals. They say straining housing, services and infrastructure. Now, still on that topic, it is also being reported by news.com that the sweeping crackdown on migration to Australia has been finalised by Federal Cabinet. Excuse me, as the rise of Pauline Hanson puts pressure on the Albanese government over missed targets. So amid fears that the budget target of 245,000 people arriving in the next financial year isn't on track, Federal Cabinet discussed new measures to rein in migration at this week's Cabinet meeting. And news.com understands that the changes do not involve a hard cut to the headline forecast of migrants. Instead, it's aimed more at ensuring the existing prediction can actually be met. So that story from news.com. Now, this is literally being reported right around the nation at the moment. It's certainly some pretty big news, I think, because what people are saying is that it shows that the Labor government are quite concerned about this issue of migration and the political traction that One Nation and the Coalition are getting. So just to take you across, though, to the Australian newspaper, it is being reported that Labor MP Josh Burns says the government's controversial budget tax changes are working as expected amid warnings of a 10% drop in house prices across Australia's east coast capitals. Speaking to Radio National, Mr. Burns urged Australians to avoid thinking of housing as an investment commodity and brushed off homeowners' concerns around dramatic cooling in the property market. The whole point of our negative gearing and capital gains tax reforms is to make sure that Australians are able to get into the housing market, because the numbers of people who are spending 40 years contributing to our economy, contributing to our country and retiring without very much to their name is growing generation by generation. And that's something that we wanted to tackle head on, he said. Now, he continued by saying the total amount of growth that we've seen over the first parts of the year and then also last year dwarfs what's going on right now, where there has been a stabilisation and people aren't losing money buying homes. So that report there
in the Australian. Now, still in the Australian, and Australian mining billionaire Clive Palmer has lost his bid in Switzerland's Federal Supreme Court to overturn a decision of an international tribunal, which dismissed his claim for more than $300 billion in compensation from the Australian government. The Attorney General, Michelle Rowland, welcomed the Swiss court's dismissal of Mr. Palmer's appeal and its decision to award Australia costs in defending the challenge. The Albanese government's vigorously defended this claim from the offset, and the Swiss Federal Supreme Court has confirmed that Mr. Palmer is not a foreign investor and is not entitled to any protections under Australia's free trade and investment agreements. Ms. Rowland went on to say Australia had to spend more than 3 years and $13 million defending a legal claim that tried to put everyday Australians. The Albanese government's vigorously defended this claim from the

The West Australian government decision to block his Balmoral South iron ore project in the Pilbara. WA in 2020 passed legislation impeding Mr. Palmer's ability to sue the government for damages, which was then challenged by the mining magnate in the High Court without success. So that story in the Australian newspaper. Let's head across to Victoria, and Liberal Senator James Patterson has accused successive Victorian Labor governments of muzzling the independent broad-based anti-corruption commission, claiming the state's new premier, Ben Carroll, has much to answer for. After an eight-year investigation into dealings between Labor and the United Firefighters Union, Victoria's anti-corruption commission found Daniel Andrews' government engaged in serious and concerning conduct. Senator Patterson said the only reason why there aren't findings of corrupt conduct against the government ministers and senior public servants is because the Andrews, Allan and Carroll governments have refused to give the IBAC the powers to say that they need to tackle corruption in Victoria. Now, Ben Carroll was the deputy premier that sat around the cabinet table under these premiers that refused to provide the IBAC with those powers. And the question must be asked, why didn't Ben Carroll want the IBAC to have the powers that they need to expose corruption? They're the words there of Senator Patterson. It's a really interesting situation, isn't it, in Victoria, and it's going to be fascinating, I think, to see what happens when that election gets underway. Now, I just want to take you across. I spoke about then the situation with Tony Burke deferring the speech to the press club, but the opposition Home Affairs spokesperson John O'Dunham claims the deferral of that speech from Home Affairs Minister Tony Burke was symptomatic of the government's failure to agree on a path to fixing Australia's migration settings. So that story from the Australian newspaper online. Still sort of in Victoria, and the Victorian Anti-Corruption Watchdog has found that evidence of serious and concerning conduct in a major investigation into the Labor government. So the IBAC's long-awaited Operation Richmond report, I touched on it just a moment ago, but more extensively, it was tabled in Parliament on Wednesday, 8 years after the Corruption Watchdog launched its investigation. And the Corruption Watchdog launched the investigation in 2018, after it received information that the United Firefighters Union boss, Peter Marshall, had blackmailed or otherwise compromised then Premier Daniel Andrews to change his position on the Country Fire Authority's enterprise bargaining agreement. And the investigation was later expanded to include allegations relating to the negotiation of the former Metro Fire Brigade and the establishment of the FRV. While the report did not find corrupt conduct as defined in the IBAC's legislation, it did find that there'd been serious and concerning conduct by senior public officers, including ministers and members of parliament. That is certainly a worry. Now, I want to take you to News 24. It is being reported that a grandmother has been sentenced after burning down her home of almost 40 years in an act motivated by being left out of her late husband's will. Eileen Joyce Davey, 69, was sentenced in Launceston Supreme Court on Tuesday. That's what the Mercury is reporting, as the court heard how she told people that if she could not live there, no one could. Ms. Davey set fire to the property in Red Hills, Tasmania in October 2024 after being issued a vacate notice following her late husband's death, despite having lived in the home for 40 years. She had lived in the house with her husband, Alan Walker, for 38 years, but in 2023, when he became ill, he moved in with Ms. Davey's daughter-in-law, Rebecca Davey, after growing close, which fractured the couple's relationship. When he died in December 2023, the house was left to Rebecca Davey, and she was appointed as the executor of the estate. Before finally leaving, when everyone else has left, you lit the fire, Justice Robert Pierce reportedly said during the sentencing. And she allegedly told friends that if I can't live there, nobody can. I'll
burn the See You Next Tuesday down, is what she'd said. Miss Davey pleaded guilty.

0: and was handed a 2-year prison sentence, wholly suspended for 18 months. Now, just taking you across to the Gold Coast Bulletin, and we've been talking about housing quite a bit throughout this morning with the, with the housing strategy being released by the Northern Territory Government. And if you did miss any of those interviews that we did earlier this morning and you want to go back and have a listen to them, you absolutely can jump online and head to the 360 website and you'll be able to find them there. But just taking you to this report, well, in the Gold Coast Bulletin, where it is being reported that mothers and young children, including sick toddlers, are being forced into homelessness as housing services across the Gold Coast struggle with demand. Just as new documents reveal, the state government cut $42 million from its emergency hotel housing program, and the documents tabled on the third day of estimates hearings listed 9 organisations as politically sensitive because of those funding cuts. But Housing Minister Sam O'Connor says the state has increased funding for homelessness services and crisis accommodation, including committing more than $30 million this year to 11 specialist homelessness services across the Gold Coast. So that story from the Gold Coast Bulletin. Let me just take you across to the one that Kathleen and I spoke about a little bit earlier. And Jetstar has announced that it will charge passengers to stow carry-on luggage in overhead lockers from next year, allowing only a small under-seat bag at no extra cost. So the budget airline is set to scrap its free 7-kilogram carry-on allowance from February 2027 in a move that it says is in line with other low-fare carriers globally. The changes will see all bookings allow one small bag, such as a backpack, handbag or laptop bag, to be stored under the seat, while extra carry-on luggage is going to cost at least $25 per flight. In a statement, Jetstar said feedback had shown that having bags weighed at the gate and struggling to find room in overhead lockers were the more stressful part of the airport experience. And the chief executive, Stephanie Tully, has said, "We know that weighing carry-on bags at the gate can be frustrating for our customers and our crew." Ms. Tully said the changes would allow for better use of overhead locker space, streamline boarding, and help more flights to depart on time. She said you only pay for what you need. Travelling with less means paying less, and you can always add more if you need. So there you go. From February next year, overhead carry-on luggage will not be weighed but will be restricted to bags measuring 58 by 36 by 23 centimetres. Wowee, I wonder what you think about that. I don't think the most stressful part of a flight is weighing your bag. I think the most stressful part is paying for it and how bloody expensive it is to pay for a flight just about anywhere at the moment. But look, that's just about it for us this morning. I did get a caller. Somebody called through and said, "I've got a colleague who's a real estate agent, and they mentioned to him how many public houses are sitting empty, up to a dozen in the northern suburbs alone. He called the department to tell them or to ask about them, but they didn't want to know about it." Yeah, I know. Often they sit for a long time as well. One here from Paul in Mille Lacs. Well, he got in contact and said he saw the elderly gentleman on the TV news last night. He ran a half marathon and finished it. His age was 91 or 92 years old. He was down south. What a legend he is. Thank you and have a great day. It happened on the weekend, says Paul. Paul, I saw that as well. I was like, holy moly, what an absolute legend being able to do that in your 90s. It's no excuse for the rest of us, is it? But I just don't know if I don't know if my body would be able to hold up. We'll have to wait and see, I suppose, as time goes on and as age kicked in. But what a legend. I just think that's incredible. What about the lady in her 70s as well? I think she was, that won a Commonwealth Games medal. Another absolute legend. I love stories like that. So wonderful, wonderful stuff. But hey, that's it for us this morning. Thank you so very much for your company. A big thanks to Kathleen for all of her help. And we'll be back again tomorrow morning from 9 o'clock. Another cracking show lined up for you.
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10: Hi, Harrison Freve. 1 in 3 Aussie students failing to grasp basic literacy and numeracy standards. 2026 NAPLAN results show average reading scores in years 5, 7 and 9 have fallen since last year. Average numeracy scores for year 3, the lowest it's been since 2023, with Education Minister Jason Clare saying the way it's taught needs to change.
11: We've got to fix the curriculum to make it simpler and easier to teach. A lot of teachers and principals have told us that the first couple of years of the maths curriculum can be complicated and difficult to teach. You've got to teach it in the right order. Maths is sequential.
10: Jetstar is preparing to charge customers for carry-on luggage. It's believed overhead luggage will cost $25 for domestic travellers and up to $52 for internationals from Feb. Smaller bags such as handbags, backpacks or laptops will continue to be free. Counter-terrorism police have declared last year's firebombing of a Melbourne military supplier as an act of terrorism. It's believed Lovett Technologies was attacked for its links to Israel, with anarchist extremists considered the main suspects. SpaceX has published its first earnings report as a public company. Revenue has grown 92% compared to a year ago, sitting at $7.8 US, but spending is up more than 550% to more than $18 billion, reporting a net loss of $541 million. And briefly, several Commonwealth Games athletes have disappeared in Glasgow following Monday's closing ceremony. Carlton players throwing their support behind Josh Fraser, who's set to make a decision this week on whether he'll nominate for the full-time coaching job. Vice-captain Sam Walsh says he's been impressive so far in his time as interim coach.
12: The approach that he's made, it hasn't made it about himself. It hasn't made about him getting the job. It's made about how can we put this club in a better position.
10: A boost for the Bunnies ahead of their round 23 NRL clash with Paro, with a stack of stars to return to the senior lineup. And Alex Demonor's downed compatriot James Duckworth in straight sets at the Montreal Open.

Cold Chisel. This whole hour is from my favourite decade in music, if you know that one. G'day there, you've got Luke here. Hopefully you're having a great Wednesday. It is sort of a weird hump day because we only do have three more days and it's the second day of us being back at work. The last short week. I'm going to miss this. I do love a four-day weekend, but we've got plenty to talk about. We're going to be talking about a controversy with Woolies and Coles, and more so the protein items. You know when you go to Woolies and Coles and you see they've got high-protein nut bars, high-protein cheese. Hell, I think they're coming out with high-protein toilet paper with 15 grams of protein per wipe. Well, there is some recent controversy with a TikTok coming out and going viral about them potentially ripping you off. You definitely want to hear more about that one. And we will also be talking about something big that happened on the Early Birds. It's been many, many months in the making. I think it's been around nearly a year in the making, and it finally did happen. We'll be going over how you could be getting ripped off and all of that more right after the police. Can you guess what decade all this music's from? I'll tell you about it right after. A bit of a clue. It's one of my favorite ones. I think it is the best decade in music. And police definitely help us get there. Here at Mix 102.3.

0: Yes, all from the 80s for this next hour here at Mix 104.9. But something that has been months and months and months in the making for all of you mixers, and I think it's been around a year since we did launch our brand new Secret Sound. It did go off today during the early birds with Emma snatching herself up a pretty nice chunk of cash.
1: Is it throwing a sink plug into a laundry bucket? Like when you're putting it away, you know, you pull out the plug and you throw it in the bucket and put it under the sink. That sound when you...
2: You've got it, Emma!
3: You've won it!
1: No way!
2: Yeah. You have won the Secret Sound. That is $2,910. That is all yours.
1: Oh, wow. I didn't expect that.
3: Guess whose car's getting fixed, baby?
1: Maybe I will go to Bali.
0: I think we all just heard a collective sigh from the territory. Yes, they didn't even tell me. They didn't tell me. People would ask me out and about at outside broadcasts whenever I would be just out and about. They would go, oh, what's the Secret Sound? They don't tell me. I'm groaning as much as you are. But they did say, to be exact, a sink plug going into a bucket. I've been trying to get that out of the guys for so long. Like, we would be going out to, like, your Mabry's, your Monnie's, and having a drink or two, drinking responsibly. And I would try springing on it. I'd be like, what's the Secret Sound? What's the Secret Sound? Just at a random moment. And they would keep their lips sealed. But it turns out it's a plug going into a bucket. I could never think that in a million years. But Emma, she is walking away with $2,910, all thanks to the guys over at Territory Tires. It's crazy. Crazy to think that that's what it is. I've been hearing that sound for God knows. You've been all hearing that song for God knows how. Here, this is, just imagine it. Never could guess it in a million years. We're going to keep it to the 80s with some Fleetwood Mac and John Mellencamp. Oh, I'm mad now.
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Phil Collins, all from the 80s here on Mix 104.9. If you go to Woolies and Coles and you think, oh, I'm going to be, you know, pretty healthy, I'm going to go to the gym and I'm going to get the high-protein version of this. It seems like there's a high-protein version of everything nowadays. There's a high-protein, you know, cheese, there's high-protein nut bar. There should be high-protein bug spray at this point where there's 5 grams of protein per spray. But you could potentially be getting scammed with that. In one example that a TikToker has found and is continuing to find more and more each and every day with protein inflation is what he's calling it. And sometimes it's not even worth the protein. So in one example he found was the Lemons Feta. You know, the one with the little A logo on there comes in the pack with two sticks there. Well, there is two versions of it. There's the regular smooth feta, which for a kilo is going for TikToker has found and is continuing to find more

0: 50 per kilogram. That's about 20% more. You're paying 20% more for that extra hit of protein. Well, in this example, there's actually less protein in it. In the high protein version, per 100 gram, there is 18.8 grams. This comes in 80 gram packets, right? But per 100 grams of the regular version, it comes in 20 grams of protein. So if you are buying the higher protein versions of things, make sure you're reading the nutritional information. It does say on the back there how much protein per grams it is. And make sure you're comparing it to the other one, because you could be paying this new protein inflation. It is taking the whole shopping world by storm, because I am someone that loves the high protein versions of my nut bars or my yogurt and this and that. But potentially paying that extra price just for it to say high protein. We've got some REMM Huey Lewis in the news right after this. Here at Mix.
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0: Olivia Dean and Sam Fender here on Mix 104.9. We're about to get into your national news and weather. Make sure you're sticking around right after this, though, because Jetstar, they have decided to change your carry-on luggage. If you are planning on booking that holiday trip, there is a couple extra costs if you are flying Jetstar. Plus, we've got a double pass going to the Nemas later this week. There are so many great, massive international artists not only receiving awards, but also performing there. And I've got a double pass a little bit later, right after your national news and sports. So make sure you're sticking around here at Mix.
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12: Hey, I'm Brooke Seychelle. Alan Joyce believes Jetstar's decision to charge for overhead carry-on baggage will help keep airfares low. 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The former Qantas boss weighing in.
13: I think Jetstar does a lot of these things to keep the airfares low in the end of the day, because that's why people choose them, and to be more efficient. And I think, you know, you look at the history of Jetstar, as I said, I think it's 200 million people that have travelled for less than $100.
12: Speaking on the ABC, The federal government denies it rushed through its tax reforms with the Treasurer forced to make changes. A loophole will be closed that would have created a so-called widow tax by denying people access to negative gearing when they inherit a property from a spouse. But Labor MP Josh Burns has told the ABC, sometimes these things pop up when you implement major reforms.
14: As we move through the conversations and as we announce them, there are things that come up to make sure that there are not unintended consequences. And I think this is one of those extensions of that.
12: The Home Affairs Minister has postponed a major speech where he was expected to outline tougher migration measures. The ABC is reporting the options the government is considering include stricter family visa rules, a limit on backpacker numbers, and tougher restrictions for asylum seekers. And 1 in 3 Aussie students are failing to grasp basic literacy and numeracy standards. NAPLAN results show average reading scores in years 5, 7, and 9 have fallen since last year. Titans coach Josh Hannay admits the side hasn't had long to prepare for tomorrow night's clash against the Cowboys. Hannay says the preparation has been different this week after a 5-day turnaround.
15: It's really hard on a 5-day turnaround to sort of work on a whole lot. You know, you look at a lot of pictures, review, video, whiteboard sessions, things like that. Not a lot of physical work. And sometimes that's not a bad thing.
12: And GWS will put Toby Green through a fitness test this week ahead of their clash with the Suns. The Skippers missed the past 2 games with a quad injury.
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0: Having a look over at your high tide. That high tide of 6.6 metres was at 9:40 this morning. So we're on our way to a low tide of 1.74 metres at 4:30 this afternoon. A sunny one with some light winds expected. Tops of 32 in the city, 34 in the rural area, and 32 in Katherine.
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Simple Minds taking us back to 85 here on Mix 104.9. Australia is full of amazing artists through many, many decades. And here in the Territory, we are celebrating it this weekend, the 8th of August. We are going to be heading to the Nemas. Yes, it is. All thanks to the guys over at Music NT. You can get amongst the Nemas and buy your tickets now at nima.musicnt.com.au before they sell out. And there is so many great artists coming to the Territory to accept awards, but also to perform at the Nemas. It is going to be a magical night with so many great acts, like one that is definitely no stranger to the top 10 charts. It's One Baker Boy. I just wanna wish you well. But one thing I do love about these award nights, I've gone to a couple of them, you know, working at the radio station. And one thing that I always do love is finding brand new music. I'm a sucker for a song that I have never heard before, something, you know, new to my ear, because I think music sounds the best when it's first hitting your ear. I'm a big advocate in that. And one band that I did recently find, because I was looking at the lineup performing at the Nemas, it's One Electric Fields. Give these guys a listen.

That's their song One Blood. Definitely check it out by Electric Fields. And I have a double pass going to one lucky listener. So on 89411049, all you have to do is call me. Just give me a buzz. And then your plans for this Saturday are absolutely sorted with the Nemas back in town. A great lineup of so many amazing musical acts that are way more talented than I am. So 89411049. Call up if you want to go along to the Nemas this Saturday. I've got a double pass here at Mix.

0: I know it seems like I'm in the car with you, or maybe at your work site. You know, sometimes I am. You think I'm trapped inside this, you know, box in the middle of your car, but I am not. I'm not everywhere at once. I wish I could see everything happening around in Darwin, but that is what the lovely mixers are for. So if there is anything happening out and about in the community, out on the roads, maybe, you know, God forbid there's, you know, you have to go through a traffic light with three stops. Like, God forbid there's some traffic in Darwin. But if there is any accidents or anything happening out and about on the road in the community that I need to know about, that the rest of the Top End needs to know about, just give me a buzz at any time. 8941-1049. Let me know about anything so I can get the word out about, you know, any crashes. That's something that is very prominent on our roads. I actually witnessed a crash this morning outbound of the city right in front of DMG, that one. And as soon as I saw it, phoned up Dan, said, hey, watch out for this crash. Let people know if they are going outbound to maybe go on Long Tiger Brennan or maybe go a different route, just so people can get, you know, to their locations safely and on time, and emergency services can do what they want. So if there is anything happening on the road that I need to know about, or just, you know, cat stuck in a tree, you're looking for a lost pet, anything like that, 8941-1049. The best way I use to remember that number is just remember 8941, and then all you have to do is remember the radio frequency, 1049. Just 8941-1049 is the number you have to call. And if we're giving away prizes, if the early birds or if I'm ever prompting you to call and you're forgetting that number, 8941-1049.
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1: Heads up, if you are heading out and about on the road, there has been a serious road crash on the Stuart Highway near the intersection of Marakai Road. That is, it's close to the Crobbery Park Tavern and where the History Museum is. It's around that area. So if you are travelling along the highway there, just be a little bit cautious and maybe add a couple extra minutes on to your commute. But speaking of commuting, Jetstar have officially announced they are adopting a brand new mode of carry-on luggage. Typically when you do book with Jetstar, you get a checked bag and you get a bag that you can, you know, stuff under your seat. You know, your backpack, and then you've got something that you can put above, like maybe a big duffel bag or something. Well, they are unfortunately getting rid of that other bag. You can still bring a backpack on and, you know, chuck it under the seat in front of you, but they are going to be getting rid of that other bag. You do have to pay extra. Now, this is happening from the 2nd of February next year. Now, from there onwards, you won't be able to. If you've already got a booking, don't worry. You're all good. You've been upgraded to what they are calling priority bagging, which is what it was previously. And they will be introducing this from the 2nd of February. A bit sad that we do have to pay extra to have two bags on the plane. I mean, it's just the way it is. I am disappointed because you could go down to Brisbane for like 3 or 4 days and just have two bags. You could have one that you've got, you know, your phone, your charger and all that, and then a spare change of clothes here and there. You could before, but now you've got to pay extra. They haven't said how much that extra fee will be, but it will be announced heading into next year. We've got some Foreigner and the Black Eyed Peas right after this here at Mix.
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9: Heads up, mentioned that crash over on the Stuart Highway. I just had a lovely mixer call up and say, it's actually nowhere near the Corroboree Park Tavern. I got my directions confused. It's around 25 kilometres north of Adelaide River. This is from the Northern Territory Police Force, updated at 1:25 p.m. The Northern Territory Police are currently responding to a serious two-vehicle head-on collision on the Stuart Highway, approximately 2 kilometres south of the intersection of Marakai Road. Now, there is police, fire and emergency on there, but northbound and southbound lanes on the Stuart Highway are currently closed, expected to be closed for while. It's going to be a pretty serious crash down there, so if you are heading around there, make sure you give us a buzz, give me any updates if traffic is really piling up. If it's starting to clear up, let me know on 8941 1049, but just wanted a quick update. Thank you very much for calling me out on that one. I got my my pins and needles confused. I got in the wrong area. So it is Stuart Highway, 2 kilometres from the intersection of Marakai Road and about 25 kilometres out from Adelaide River. Here at Mix.

0: That's my time, folks. Hopefully you've had a lovely Wednesday. Just two more days until no more short weekends. It is a bit bittersweet, but I am going to be heading out of here. Sarah is hopping in the studio next. She does have a double pass to the Nemas a little bit later if you do want to head along to that. But you can catch me 7:30 in the morning out and about in the Roadrunner. And, of course, 12 till 2 every single weekday here at Mix 104.9. But that's my time, so see ya!
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1: 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I'll play you the Aussie number one from This Week in 1985. 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
15: Hi, I'm Brooke Seychelle. The Coalition will support closing a loophole in the government's negative gearing reforms that would have created a so-called widow's tax. The Treasurer is moving to allow people who inherit a property from a spouse to continue accessing negative gearing. But National Senator Bridget McKenzie has told Seven, we shouldn't have got to this in the first place.
16: The fact that nearly 3 months after the federal budget's handed down, we're having to, again, have to fix up a mess of Labor's making, I think says everything about the Labor Party.
15: Meanwhile, businesses and retailers will soon be able to save in installing solar. In an address to the National Press Club today, Energy Minister Chris Bowen has announced an expansion of the federal government's solar scheme. He says industrial buildings are a missed opportunity for mid-scale solar.
17: This will slash the installation cost for commercial, industrial and agricultural buildings by around 20%. That's a significant saving on an investment that will immediately begin lowering the cost of energy for those companies and businesses.
15: Overseas, frictions brewing between Israel and the US. Prime Minister Benjamin Netanyahu hasn't agreed to Trump's proposed agreement to begin disarming Hamas. Netanyahu says he won't withdraw the Israeli military from its current lines in Gaza until Hamas is completely disarmed. And it looks like the Pope is on a collision course with the NRL season decider, with his visit in 2028 set to coincide with the grand final. In sport, Hawthorn will be out to end their decade-old hoodoo at the Gabba on Friday night. The Hawks haven't beaten the Brisbane Lions on their home turf since 2016. Coach Sam Mitchell says they're not drawing too much into that.
18: Yeah, it's not something that we're going to have a huge focus on the ground. Clearly, they have a good home ground advantage there and they play some good footy there, but they're a good side. They play well everywhere. So I think the way, if you look at the ladder, most Victorian teams are going to have to win interstate at some point, and this is a start for us.
15: That's the latest in news and sport.
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11: We are now moving to a low tide. 1.7 metres, we'll reach that at 4.30. A high of 6.1 metres at 20 to 11 tonight. Sunny with light winds again today. Tops of 32 in the city, 34 in the rural area and 32 in Katherine. And just a traffic update for you. A traffic alert has been issued by the police. Emergency services are currently responding to a serious road crash on the Stewart Highway near the intersection of Marakai Road. The Stewart Highway is closed in both directions, and they are urging motorists to delay travel and try and avoid the area. So that's the intersection of Marakai Road.
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0: Mix 104.9, good afternoon. Sarah here with you. Oh, already halfway through the week. Good feeling, right? And it's a really busy end of the week for me. It definitely is with Darwin Fashion Week, and Mix 104.9 are proud to support this wonderful event again. In fact, all week we've been showcasing some of the amazing designers behind Darwin Fashion Week, and we're going to continue to do that this afternoon by meeting some of the designers as part of the runway show on Saturday. So I'm going to catch up with Sichwu and Ariel from Voe, who are a part of the showcase on Saturday. So that's coming up for you next.
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0: It's Mix 104.9. Sarah here with you this afternoon. We are proud to support Darwin Fashion Week. In fact, I am just absolutely ecstatic that this all kicks off tomorrow night, actually. I'm going to be hosting the gala and presentation night, which is just the start of Darwin Fashion Week, recognising a lot of our amazing artists across the territory. But then on Saturday, the Darwin Fashion Week showcase, and there is going to be some amazing designers. They're going to be showcased as part of the runway show. And this week, we are celebrating by meeting some of those people behind the designs. You see them. You'll have seen them in shops across the territory and across Australia, the world. And but now it's about hearing about the stories behind it. One of the showcases that's going to be on Saturday, Voe. And I'm very excited to meet the team behind that, father and daughter duo, C2 and Ariel. Guys, hello.
1: Hello.
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2: Yes, very busy week for us.
0: Is this like your Christmas? When something like this happens?
2: It's been fun. A lot going on.
0: It's a lot of work, isn't it? In its second year, we're so glad that we're able to put something like this together in the Northern Territory. Because you all deserve to be recognised. Now, Ariel, can you tell us a little bit about Voe? You guys do handbags.
2: Yes.
0: But a very territory-style handbag.
2: Very territory-style handbags. So essentially we make bespoke handbags. We use all Australian products only. So we use Australian kangaroo leather. Of course, kangaroo only comes from Australia.
0: Yeah.
2: And also porosus Australian crocodile skins.
0: Wow.
2: And it's all hand-stitched, handcrafted by my father, C2, in the Northern Territory.
0: Yeah, C2, thank you so much for being able to pop into the studio. I know, not kidding, you hand-stitch everything.
3: Yes, I do.
0: Wow, how long have you done this for?
3: About 7 years.
0: Yeah, wow. Yeah,
3: she started. She wants something. So.
0: So your daughter said, I want a new handbag, and you're like, okay, I'm going to give you a really Aussie handbag. Ariel, you sort of obviously get into the business side of stuff. And what's it like? Like, where do people see your bags now? Like, over those years, where have you got to? Because it's not just in the Northern Territory, is it?
2: No, so at the moment, I work out of Melbourne.
0: Yep.
2: Everything's run online. And
0: so across the world, people are being able to see your product.
2: Yep.
0: Yeah. Do they like that it has that real territory connection?
2: They do. It's a very exclusive product, so it's not easy to get a crocodile handbag of this caliber.
0: Yeah.
2: And our main point of difference is everything is customizable. So we try and make the handbag really unique.
0: Yeah.
2: And not just unique, but special to the person that's holding it. So you can have whatever color stitching you like.
0: Yeah.
2: You can change, you know, the inside can be whatever color. The logo can be whatever color. And even now we're adding an additional layer to that where we're adding. So my family have a jewellery background.
0: Okay.
2: My parents used to be gems dealers back in our country.
0: Wow, yep.
2: So now we're adding an element of jewellery to the handbags. So
0: as well. Yes. Talk about the entire package, because I guess people, you know, when they're going to an event, they think, you know, dress and everything like that.
2: Yep.
0: But, you have the handbag and the jewellery to match that. And only you have it.
2: Yes.
0: Oh.
2: So now you can add the new clasps we're making have actual precious gemstones in them.
0: Yeah.
2: So it's going to be, I think.
3: With the real gold.
2: Yeah.
0: Yeah. Fantastic. Oh, look. And like I said, you are connecting with so many people across the world. It, like, through social media, is that the way people see a lot of your product as well?
2: Yeah, through social media, our website. And we are planning to do quite a lot of shows now to get out there more around Australia.
0: And we get to see that show on Saturday, don't we?
2: Yes, very excited.
0: You must be excited to be doing it in the Northern Territory too, on the runway.
2: Yeah, growing up here, we've never had something like this, so it's really exciting to actually see the NT growing and improving.
0: Well, you've come back from Melbourne. Like, you've come to us and gone, oh, this is usually, like, it's the other way around. In the past, until now, it has been our designers going interstate, hasn't it?
2: Yeah.
0: Oh, well, it has been absolutely amazing to meet you both. And
3: I wanted to add one.
0: Yeah.
3: The cockerel skin that we have in Australia is the only 1% of the whole world that only 1% that available.
0: Yeah,
3: which is really, really rare, and not many people know.
0: No, that's it. That's why we wanted to share these stories, is they don't know that that exists.
3: Very difficult to get because lots of big company, they pre-purchase it.
0: Mm-hmm. Yeah.
3: But a good people from Northern Territory and then Queensland, they give me a chance to buy.
2: Essentially, it took so long to create our products because, as my father said, it's only 1% of the crocodile skins are actually of the quality that are usable. A majority of those skins are bought up by the LVMS group.
0: Yeah, okay.
2: don't know if we should put that on there, but
0: having those connections. I guess people just think, well, you can, you know, use the whole animal, but it's of a certain quality, and that's what the fashion industry knowing
3: that's only that come from Northern Territory.
0: That only Northern Territory. Look, we have so much to offer from this amazing place. So I'm with you guys. I'm so glad that we can put it on the runway, and everyone's going to be able to see it on Saturday. You must be excited too for them to see it.
3: Yeah, we do.
0: Yeah, you have lots of smiles all around. Well, look, both of you, thank you so much for coming in and talking through this, and enjoy Fashion Week and enjoy the runway show on Saturday. We can't wait to see Vaway on the runway. Thank you so much.
2: Thank you, Sarah. Thank you.
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0: 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We've got international test cricket here in the Northern Territory next week. Can you believe we're a week away? I believe the team start to arrive on the weekend because they've got a meet and greet event happening at Darwin Waterfront on Sunday afternoon. But we'll have some more details on that. There's a whole bunch of cricketing legends that are going to be joining them. And this time round, Murph Hughes is coming for a really great cause. So we're going to find out more about the Jodie Lee Foundation and the work that they're doing for bowel cancer awareness. That's after your national news.
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8: Hey, I'm Brooke Seychelle. Businesses won't have to break the bank to install solar, thanks to changes from the federal government today. Speaking at the National Press Club, the Energy Minister announced an expansion of the federal government's solar scheme, which will see upfront installation costs slashed by around 20% for businesses. In his address, Chris Bowen says factory rooftops have untapped potential for renewable energy.
9: This is the missing middle, that is mid-scale solar. Factories, warehouses, farming sheds, large industrial premises, big empty roof space. ripe for solar generation.
8: The head of Jetstar says the airline's new carry-on rules will provide more choice and get more flights away on time. From February, we'll have to pay up to $52 for guaranteed access to the overhead lockers, while the carry-on weight limit will be increased from 7 kilos to 10. Steph Tully says the change will improve efficiency.
10: By giving customers an underseat bag with the option to add priority carry-on if they like, we can make better use of our overhead locker space, streamline boarding and help more flights depart on time.
8: Elective surgeries are expected to be cancelled when public hospital doctors walk off the job in Melbourne next week. The action next Thursday will impact a number of hospitals, including the Royal Children's and Royal Melbourne. And a discarded piece of a spaceship is hurtling towards the moon, travelling at around 2.5 kilometres per second. It's expected to strike this afternoon, leaving a crater about 30 metres wide. An unchanged side for the Panthers this week as they prepare for their clash against the Warriors. Young gun Jackson Edgar will once again replace fullback Dylan Edwards, who's out with a shoulder injury. He says it's a dream come true.
11: As a kid, that's all I've ever wanted to do, just to be around the boys. Penrith's home, grew up here, and now to be around these boys, it's something special.
8: And Jack Silvani is still a chance to line up for St Kilda in Sunday's AFL clash against his former side Carlton. That's despite the 28-year-old dislocating his shoulder in the weekend loss to Sydney.
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5: 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Accident and breakdown free. Busy though, McMinn Street to the city. The Stuart Highway, Wilder, Winnelly and Barama. 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The early birds with Dan and Duffy tomorrow morning from 5:30.
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0: We are moving to a low tide, 1.7 metres. We'll reach that at 4:30 this afternoon. A high of 6.1. We'll reach at 22.11 tonight. Sunny with light winds today, and it looks like it's going to be much the same for the rest of the week. Tops 32 in the city, 34 in the rural, 32 in Katherine.
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0: It's Mix 104.9. Sarah here with you this afternoon. Test cricket is going to be in the Northern Territory next week. Australia take on Bangladesh, and bringing with it is some absolute cricket legends. And there's a particular number of legends that are involved with a really important foundation. Now, this is a foundation I've worked with in the past. I've actually, had Merv Hughes here in Darwin and been a part of one of these breakfasts, and it's the Jodie Lee Bowel Cancer Foundation. Now, Merv Hughes has always been a big part of that. And I'm very honoured to have on the phone one of the founders of the Jodie Lee Bowel Cancer Foundation, Nick Lee. Welcome. Good afternoon.
1: Hey, Sarah. How are you?
0: Yeah, good. You guys are making your way back to the top end to help raise awareness for your foundation, but in particular, just bowel cancer and early detection. That's what Jodie Lee's all about, right?
1: Yeah, that's right. So it's a disease that's very prevalent. It's the second leading cancer killer in Australia, and it's the leading cancer killer in 25 to 45-year-olds, which surprises a lot of people because the common perception is it's an older person's disease, but highly preventable. So we're out there trying to convince as many Australians as possible to take the tests and do the other simple things that they can do to protect themselves.
0: Because a few years ago when you were here, that's exactly what it was about. Like, it was the fact that people over a certain age could get their hands on the test kit for free, right?
1: Yeah, that's right. So from 45 years old, you can opt into the government screening program. Mm-hmm. And then from 50, you get your test kit sent to you automatically. So it's available to a large chunk of the population, but unfortunately not enough people are doing it.
0: Yeah, and that's what you're saying, that the age now, like people between 25 and 45 should be thinking about this test as well.
1: Yeah, that's right. And I guess the thing that we're really trying to get across to people, Sarah, is particularly younger people, is understand the symptoms to watch out for, and then if you do have any of these symptoms, get off and see your GP very quickly.
0: Nick, next Thursday you're actually going to be here in the Territory with Merv Hughes, who has been a huge ambassador for you. He's going to be joined by Jason Gillespie, a past cricketing legend, and Wes Agar. You've got a breakfast on as part of the Breakfast with the Legends and the International Test. What day, what sort of stuff is happening next Thursday with that one?
1: So we've done this across a few states, Sarah. We've done a few in South Australia, and last year we ran one in Perth as well. And it's a great way of gathering people and having an entertaining breakfast, but getting a very important message across. So we'll have Merv Hughes, we've got Jason Gillespie, we've got Wes Agar. So we've got a real selection of current and historic greats of the game coming to the breakfast, and they'll be entertaining the audience, and we'll have a great breakfast at Wharf One in Darwin just before the first day of the test. So highly entertaining, great way for us to get an important message across, and then most people will be filtering into the cricket.
0: Well, that's it. The breakfast is at Wharf One here in Darwin City. It's from 7:15 to 9:30. So those cricketing fans, you will have half an hour to make it to TIO, which in Darwin is like you'll get there in 10 minutes. You're fine. and you'll be able to make it for the start of day one of the test match on that Thursday. So where can people go to buy tickets for next Thursday?
1: Go to our website, Jodie Lee Foundation, J-O-D-I-L-E-E Foundation, and you'll see there the event under our events tab, and you can book your tickets via our website. So we'd love people to get along.
0: Yeah.
1: Guaranteed a fabulous and entertaining breakfast, and of course it's for a very good cause.
0: Absolutely it is. Nick Lee, thank you so much for jumping on, and we'll see you in Darwin next week.
1: Brilliant. Thanks, Sarah. Appreciate it.

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1: It's Mix 104.9, Sarah here with you. Don't we all just love a good short week? This Saturday, there is a walk happening down at East Point Reserve, and it's for a really great cause. Dementia Australia, they do some fantastic work to raise awareness for this disease that... Yeah, a lot of families have had to deal with, whether it be the diagnosis or someone in their family has been diagnosed. So we're going to find out a little bit more about the walk, how you can get involved, how you can find out more info. We'll do that in about 15.
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11: Looking good out there this afternoon. No accidents or breakdowns. Busy though, McMinn Street to the city. The Stuart Highway, Waldo, Winnelli and Berrima. Tiger Brennan Drive at Timmins Road. 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

0: It's Mix 104.9. Sarah here with you this afternoon. There is a fantastic event happening this Saturday that really connects the community around an important disease, one that people should and could know so much more about. That is dementia. And I'm very excited to be joined by Lila from Dementia Alliance. Hello. How are you?
1: Hello. I'm good, thank you. Thanks so much for having me.
0: Beautiful Darwin weather. What perfect time to be having a nice walk around East Point, right?
1: That's right. No better time.
0: And that's what's happening this Saturday. You guys have done this walk. Now, it's to raise awareness more for dementia. Yes?
1: Yeah, that's correct. Dementia is now the leading cause of death in Australia. So no better time, I think, to raise awareness and get people around the cause.
0: It's a really big thing. I know, people who suffer from the disease are probably the ones that are having to. What perfect time to be having a nice walk around.

0: We do see a lot of family carers caring for people living with dementia, and I think that they're the target audience for us in order to support them better.
1: Now, the event this Saturday is happening at 8 o'clock. There's two walks that people can do.
0: Yeah, that's right. There's a 2 kilometre or a 4 kilometre. You can walk them or run them, whatever you feel. Starting at 8 a.m. from the East Point Reserve with the walk kicking off at 8:30.
1: Awesome. And what sort of stuff's going to be happening in the morning as well?
0: We'll have a few stalls around, people providing information about living with dementia, resources available across the NT, and also some free coffee and food and some Zumba to warm us up before we get going.
1: Yes, the Zumba crew are always a part of those events.
0: That's right.
1: And it is just about talking, you know, to a community that may not know that they need to know more, but just getting together and talking about it. So it's a bit of a walk, jog and talk, right?
0: That's right. Walk, jog and connect. And we hope to see family down, young, old. We want everybody there to raise awareness.
1: Now, can people pre-register?
0: They absolutely can. Yep. You can pre-register online by searching Dementia Alliance Darwin Walk, Jog, Connect. They're free tickets online.
1: Yeah.
0: You get a QR code. That's the way to go.
1: And please, look, reach out if you want more information. But I think this Saturday is the perfect time to just be around a community like that.
0: Yeah, absolutely. So. And if you're struggling with the tickets online, just show up. We're happy to have you there.
1: Wonderful. Lila, thank you so much for joining us and good luck on Saturday with the walk.
0: Thank you so much.
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0: Well, just like that, we're about to hit 4 o'clock. Jonesy and Amanda are in for the rest of the drive home. 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
19: Hey, I'm Brooke Seychelle. Jetstar is coming under fire today over its plan to charge passengers to use the overhead lockers during flights. From February, the airline will charge up to $52 for overhead space on international services and $25 for domestic routes. This bloke's told Seven it doesn't pass the pub test.
20: That's absurd.
21: Yeah.
20: It's weird. It's like Qantas, not Jetstar. No, that's disgusting. You can't charge people to do that. Like, it's already in ticket price.
19: Meanwhile, 2026 NAPLAN results are out, with a third of Aussie students failing to meet numeracy and literacy benchmarks. More than 100,000 students will need additional support to catch up to their peers. Stephen Ganeel from the Curriculum Assessment and Reporting Authority says it also highlights gaps in some demographics.
22: The increase in the number of students in the needs additional support category in reading and writing since 2023
4: It's also really disheartening to see disparities persisting over the years in the attainment of students from our regional and remote areas, our Indigenous students and those from a disadvantaged background.
19: A long-awaited IBAC report has unmasked serious and concerning conduct between former Victorian Premier Dan Andrews and the Firefighters Union. The state's anti-corruption watchdog finding Andrews and Minister of State Gavin Jennings acted contrary to government policy and procedures, but it stopped short of naming corruption. And Princess Eugenie and her husband Jack Brooksbank have welcomed their third child. They've announced they've had a girl, but haven't revealed her name. Sam Mitchell admits he didn't read too much into the AFL's memo for clubs not to mass rest players before finals. The Hawthorn coach says he's more focused on games week to week.
7: We're trying to win all the games that we play. Now, we still manage players because maybe winning today costs you tomorrow. We've managed a couple of players across this season and we'll continue to do so. I didn't read too much into it. It's not going to affect our decision-making one bit.
19: And the Brisbane Roar have signed the league's youngest manager, 27-year-old Jonathan Clemente, will coach the women's side on a two-year deal.
21: TIO, the only insurance provider based in the Territory, so they're here when you need them most. 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
22: Looking good around the place, accident to breakdown free, busy still, McMinn Street of the city, the Stuart Highway, Wilder, Witherley and Berrima, Tiger Brennan Drive at Tiventar Road, Roadworks continuing to Trower Road, Pera Drive and also Linko Road in the Palmerston Hospital. 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
29: What a creep. I've heard them describe him as a drunken idiot.
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34: It's showtime.
35: Good afternoon to you, Amanda.
19: Hello, how are you?
35: I am very well.
19: Is there any news that Jetstar's changing the rules around
35: free luggage? Flights for everyone?
19: No, let me
35: on just check. Time flights?
19: Let me check the small print.
35: Yeah.
19: So you could have until now, well, this is going to happen as of February next year, but at the moment the rule is you can have a 7 kilogram bag that you put above your head.
35: Right.
19: They're going to start charging you to put your bag above your head. So, depending on the flight, $25.
35: Yep, for a 7 kilo bag.
19: Launceston to Sydney, $33 Sydney to Melbourne, and $52 for Cairns to Tokyo for an international flight. So, all the things, so your normal, like a backpack or a handbag, laptop, whatever, has to go under the seat in front or else you have to pay. Yeah. And I know a lot of people will be annoyed at that, but I don't mind that because don't you find it annoying when you get a flight and people put entire suitcases above their heads.
35: Oh, yeah.
19: And take up all the space over there. And the time
35: it's
19: it takes.
35: It's like they're leaving war-torn Vietnam.
19: Why don't you going, carry a chicken?
35: Why don't you bring more stuff?
19: Yeah. And then you have to wait for them to put it above their heads and then you have to wait for them to take it down at the end of the flight.
35: Yeah.
19: And if there's no free space above their heads, they walk up and down the aisle like salmon going against the stream to find somewhere to put it and take it down. I would rather people had to pay and be responsible.
35: I'm like
19: for
35: Reacher.
19: It.
35: When I get, I
19: just a toothbrush.
35: That's I just.
19: What does he take? Just a toothbrush and that body
35: and that rig. So you know.
19: So say you've got a toothbrush.
35: He and I do get confused.
19: So you've got the toothbrush in
35: toothbrush
19: common.
35: And rig.
19: Yeah.
35: Although if I'd had to put it in the overhead locker, there'd be a lot.
19: See, why does he take a toothbrush?
35: Because
19: but
35: he's richer.
19: Yeah, but not toilet paper. So he could easily buy
35: a
19: toothbrush.
35: Get toilet paper anywhere.
19: And you can get a toothbrush anywhere.
35: No, you can't.
19: You can buy a toothbrush anywhere.
35: Yeah, but Reacher, you know, he's prepared for the halitosis.
19: So,
35: so
19: his idea of an apocalypse is just bad breath.
35: Yeah, exactly. I don't know how we got there.
19: So in his underground bunker, all he's got is Wrigley chewing gum.
35: He doesn't live in an underground
19: no,
35: bunker.
19: But if he's prepping, say, that's all
35: he's
19: he cares about.
35: He's not a prepper.
19: About.
35: He's not a weirdo.
19: I know, but if he was, his only concern is his breath.
35: I think you've just missed the whole point of Reacher.
19: Have I?
35: Yeah, have you seen it? Do you even know?
19: I've watched every
35: single
19: season.
35: Did you like the Tom Cruise Reacher?
19: No, I never watched those ones. I just watched the big Hulk.
35: I like Tom Cruise in it, but he's way too small. Then I read the book. The Reacher is about 7 foot tall. Yeah.
19: You'd have to film him with matchboxes in comparison.
35: You'd have to get two Thomas on top of each other. But still, I liked Tom in Reacher.
19: I didn't see Tom's Reacher.
35: Okay.
19: I saw all the series on the telly with the big guy.
35: Adam Rich.
19: No, his name was Alan.
35: Is it Alan or Adam?
19: It's Alan.
35: Am I right?
19: It's Alan, believe me.
35: Alan Rich.
19: Alan Richardson, something.
35: Richland. He of the big rig. It's okay, Ryan. No one
19: and
35: cares.
19: And the flip-top head for his toothbrush.
35: Here we go.
0: It's Alan. Alan. Richardson.
35: You come here for accuracy.
19: And you're going to get it.
35: Wednesday's great TikTok Tucker is coming up.
19: This is one I'm intrigued to try it. I've seen this and it's not manky and it's not creepy. It's surprisingly easy and people say it's delicious. It involves a very famous Australian biscuit and it's supposed to be delicious.
35: Why didn't you tell me we have a former Spice Girl on our show? Well, that's a big deal.
19: It's a very big deal. Melanie C.
35: Our favourite Spice from the
19: recently
35: Rat.
19: Married to a very attractive Australian.
35: Hunky. Have you seen Melanie C's rig lately, by the way?
19: Her rig.
35: She has been working out like nobody's
19: business. She travels just with a toothbrush.
35: And we can't do anything till we do the Fast Five. Would you like to play?
19: Give us a call.

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2: Fast Five.
0: A nice soup for the brain at this time of the afternoon, the Fast Five. Five questions. Can you go all the way and answer all five questions correctly?
4: Some people like a chalky biscuit at this time of day, a bit of sugar, but you like a cup of soup.
0: I like a soup. Probably not right now. Maybe a little bit later on. Right. What's in the pantry, Mother Hubbard?
4: Well, I will TikTok Tucker, so there is a biscuit. I think you might today's. You might like today's.
0: Tim is in Kilsyth.
4: Hi, Tim.
5: G'day, Amanda, Jonesy. Tim. How are you two legends doing?
0: Oh, we're good. Thanks, Tim.
4: I was mentioning earlier about Jetstar charging people to put their luggage in the overhead locker. How do you feel about that?
5: Bloody disgraceful. Un-Australian, though.
0: That is un-Australian. I think you're right, Tim.
4: But is it Australian to watch 18,000 million other passengers put enormous suitcases up above the time it takes and all that palaver?
5: Look, I don't travel that often, Amanda, to tell you the truth, so it really doesn't bother me that much.
4: Right.
5: But I don't think we should be charged to travel with the prices they're charging for a flight anyway.
4: That is
5: a very good point.
4: And all the other hidden charges, the taxes, all the stuff, you're quite right.
0: Did you or did you not, Amanda, take a doona with you on a flight overseas?
4: My very first overseas trip, I packed a doona because I didn't know if I'd need one. I was kind of staying in hostels.
0: Sure.
4: And I didn't. And
0: but
4: you
0: who
4: could,
0: takes
4: in,
0: a doona?
4: In those days, you couldn't Google to say, do you have your own doonas? I couldn't Google it.
0: Mm-hmm.
4: So I didn't want to run the risk. And a bottle of shampoo also opened all over it on the way over.
0: Of course. You are part of the problem. You know that. Question one for you, Tim.
4: Hello, Tim.
0: Which iconic sword was most famously used by samurai warriors in Japan?
5: Which sword?
0: Yeah.
5: Oh, a samurai sword.
0: Yeah, I was going to give you the clue. One of my favourite motorcycles as well.
5: Well, Harley Davidson.
4: No, Tim, I don't blame you. I didn't know the answer to this either.
0: Right, you didn't know the answer.
4: Let's see if Jenny does. Jenny's in Gables. Hello, Jenny.
6: Hello, Amanda.
0: Hello, Jonesy. Hello, Jenny. I will say this. I do love Harley Davidsons. That's my... That's my number one bike.
4: Which iconic
0: sword... I do appreciate this one.
4: Which iconic sword was most famously used by the samurai warriors in Japan?
6: No.
4: We're stuck on question number one.
0: Well, should we keep going?
4: Maybe give people some Googling time.
0: That seems to work. Get the juices flowing. Which iconic sword was most famously used by the samurai warriors in Japan? It's also a banging motorcycle.
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1: How fast can this thing go?
2: Faster than the speed of light.
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2: Fast.
4: We're only up to question one.
0: Yep, that's code for Amanda saying, speed it up, Dumbos. We've got much to do.
4: I wouldn't have known the answer to this one. This is going to Milo in Strathfield. Hello, Milo.
5: Hello.
4: Which iconic sword, Milo, was most famously used by the samurai warriors in Japan?
5: Katana.
4: Pardon?
5: A katana.
0: And a smoking motorcycle. I've just got a picture up on the screen there for you, Amanda. Have a look.
4: Okay.
0: Does it not look good? Do you like the 750 or the 1100?
4: Let's get to question number two, which is a riffraff.
1: Is there any old riffraff backstage?
2: Oh, riffraff everywhere. Gotcha, I understand. Got to keep out the riffraff.
0: I'll get your answer after the show.
4: Milo, which song features this riff?
0: Yeah. Milo.
5: No idea.
4: I love our chats. Thank you, Milo.
0: Steph is in Monavale.
4: Hi, Steph. Do you want to hear that again?
6: Hello. Yes, please.
4: Here it comes.
0: Bang it.
4: I think I've been hearing that on Jeremy Clarkson's farm.
0: Yep. Steph?
6: Would that be Free Bird by Lynyrd Skynyrd?
0: Yeah.
4: Yes, it is.
0: I did when I was doing DJ's Parties Anything, as a DJ, I did a bikies party and I played that song 5 times in a row.
4: They bash you because they wanted it once?
0: 5 times in a row. It goes for 11 minutes. Mm. So it was a lot of free
4: bird. Was it a floor filler?
0: Oh, yeah.
4: Question number three here is for you, Steph, and this is multiple choice. What's the name of the novelty candidate taking on Reform UK leader Nigel Farage in upcoming election? Is it A, Lord Buckethead, C, Count Binface, or C, Darth Vader?
6: I'm going to take a stab in the dark and go B.
4: It is. It's Count Binface.
0: How's he going?
4: Well, he could get 20% of the vote in a by-election, a new poll shows.
0: Mm.
4: He claims to be a 6,000-year-old intergalactic space warrior from the planet Sigma 9.
0: Yep.
4: Whose motto is Make Earth Great Again. Do you want me to tell you some of his policies?
0: Sounds reasonable. Yep.
4: Changing London Bridge's name to Phoebe Waller Bridge.
0: Yeah, right.
4: Nationalising Adele and building at least one affordable house. And he also wants to select himself as the UK's Eurovision candidate for 2027.
0: Slow down, Pinface.
4: I'd vote for him too.
0: What's the first line? This is a good one for you, Steph. What's the first line of the second verse of Advance Australia Fair?
6: Sorry, ask the question again.
0: So the first line of the second verse of Advance Australia Fair.
6: Australia,
0: let us rejoice,
6: for we are young and free. Is that right?
0: Yeah, that's
4: the first one.
0: You know, I was going, just walking past
4: the
0: local school.
4: We are one and
0: free,
4: we sing now.
0: And they were doing it, and it just filled me with pride when they did the second
4: We're looking for the second.
0: And they did the little indigenous bit in there as well, which is
4: pretty
0: cool.
4: We're looking for the second verse, the first line of the second
0: Elio
4: verse.
0: Elio is with us.
4: Hi, Elio, how are you?
7: Good, thank you. Yourself?
4: Very
0: good.
4: Well. So we're after the first line of the second verse of Advance Australia Fair. What is it?
7: Oh, you got me there. Okay. Bloody hell.
4: I think our generation never learned it, actually. I think the younger kids know it, but our generation never knew it.
0: Tam is in Shepparton.
4: Hello, Tam. Over to you. Do you know it?
8: Hi. Is it Beneath Our Radiant Southern Cross?
0: Yeah.
4: Yes, it is.
0: With toil, with hearts and hands to make this Commonwealth of ours renowned of all the lands.
4: But that first line is all we needed.
0: Very good, Tam. I was just showing off.
4: Here comes question five. This is where it all happens for you. Which recently married Hollywood couple have starred in back-to-back blockbusters that have just been released? Who are the couple?
7: I don't know.
4: This is called a quiz, Tam.
0: You never saw that in Eddie's day, did you? Lock it in, Eddie. Tam, you're welcome back anytime. Crystal's in Bayswater.
4: Hello, Crystal.
9: Hello.
4: Hello. So we're looking for the name of the Hollywood couple, recently married, who have just starred in back-to-back blockbusters. Who's the couple?
9: That would be Tom Holland and Zendaya.
4: That's right. Look at you, the Odyssey Crystal. And Spider-Man Brand New Day. They're both in both, I think.
0: And you have won the Jam Pack, Crystal. Yes. Congratulations, you've won the Jam Pack. A $250 Visa gift card.
4: Tam's killing herself.
9: Amazing, thank you so much.
0: Tam is killing herself. Good on you, Crystal.
4: Thank and you.
0: You can register the Fast Five anytime you want. JonesyandAmanda.com.au.
4: Well, coming up, I've been reading about what Miranda Kerr eats for breakfast. It's a little intriguing. And speaking of food, TikTok Tucker is on the way.

0: Hello there, it's Jonesy Demander driving you home. There's no time to talk. Let's get to the kitchen.
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1: TikTok Tucker, we make food from TikTok and eat it already. There has been trouble in the studio.
2: No, not really. What do you mean trouble?
1: Well, the air oven.
2: The air oven?
1: Is that what that is?
2: That's an oven.
1: Yep. So what sort of, okay, it looks like a portable oven.
2: It is. It's a portable oven.
1: Yep. So there's problems.
2: Normally
1: because
2: it works.
1: Not working.
2: It's not working, but we do have a backup air fryer.
1: So you didn't beat the air oven to death like you beat the old air fryer.
2: No.
1: Remember when you did that?
2: Yes.
1: You lost your temper and it became a song.
3: It's called Tomato Soup Bar and it's called You're a Pain in the Ain.
2: Air fryer.
1: Spotify gives me money every time I play that.
2: Well, we're going to make something today called the Bicky and Peach Bake. I have seen this everywhere over my socials. It looks deceptively easy. It's something people make in the air fryer, in the oven, even in the microwave. Let's see if it's as easy and as delicious as everyone says. There's two ingredients, and you can't go wrong because the first ingredient are Kingston biscuits.
1: Can I just ask, why do the Arnott's people make such rattly packaging?
2: So that
1: you're trying to nick a bicky.
2: Nick a bicky?
1: Nick a bicky.
2: Well, I'm going to start here by Mike Kingston is my favourite biscuit. So I'm happy for this.
1: I think it's, no, it's you not a Monte Carlo.
2: I like the Kingston.
1: Yep.
2: So anyway, this is all, you always make this with a Kingston. So you line the bottom of whatever dish you're using.
1: So you're saying you always make this with a Kingston.
2: It has to be made with a Kingston.
1: Is this a well-held recipe?
2: Yes, I've seen it many times on socials and it's made with a Kingston. Next up, what we do is we take, and this is all the other ingredients, a can or a jar or a plastic container of peaches with juice. Okay. Why are you laughing? And this goes on top.
1: I don't want to become like an air fryer or the air oven.
2: So what happens here, the air apparent, we just cover. That's all it is.
1: Yep.
2: It's Kingston
1: biscuit. So you don't drain the peaches.
2: No, and you don't drain the peaches and you don't stir it, mm-hmm. Brendan. So we've got peaches. There's only one left behind. You eat that. We have Kingston's on the bottom, a jar of peaches and its juice on top. This cooks for about 25 minutes.
1: Yep.
2: And that is it. And apparently it is delicious.
1: And what's it called?
2: It's called Biscuit or Bicky and Peach Bake.
1: Well, I look forward to enjoying it.
2: I do too. So let me go and put this in the air fryer.
1: Rightio.
2: Well, you do things while
1: sorry,
2: I do that.
1: Sorry, I was eating a Kingston. This is my time to shine. If only I had some poetry.
2: I'm back now. Hurry up.
1: I look forward to it. That's coming up.
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15: In Malak, reports of a smash on Matthews Road at Patterson Street. Otherwise, it's busy. McMinn Street with the city, the Stuart Highway, Waldo, Willoughby and Berrima, Tiger Brennan Drive at Tivintar Road. Road works continuing too on Linko Road near the Palmerston Hospital. 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

0: We get a food truck serving bison.
1: Bison. Yeah, yeah, yeah. Just one big one on a rotisserie.
0: A big bison.
1: Yeah. Yeah, get in early.
0: There's a ground floor investors. You want to be a part of this? I'm looking at you.
1: No.
0: Coming up, TikTok Tucker is here. I'm really a hankering for some
1: Kingston
0: Biggies and
1: delicious.
0: Peach.
1: And last week I spoke about Simon. I bawled my eyes out about Simon. This wonderful dog who facilitated other rescue dogs was wonderful. Simon crossed the rainbow bridge, as they say. And Simon's owner says she's had some signs from Simon.

0: is your voice in the territory.
1: Now, what did you make of this strategy yesterday when it was released?
2: Yeah, so we welcome the strategy. It is something we've been working on for a long time with the government. I attended a lot of the workshops and roundtables around the entire territory, so it's good to be able to have that input and see that strategy come out. The one thing that it's missing, though, are those numbers. We believe that you can't measure the word increased. Territorians can't live in a strategy and industry can't make investments on aspirations.
1: Yeah, I think that's a really fair point and certainly one that I asked the Housing Minister about.
0: Catch up on the Katie Wolfe Daily Podcast with the iHeartRadio app and stay locked to Mix 104.9 weekdays from 9 a.m. Brought to you by Darwin Mazda Berrima, where we can provide tailored fleet solutions for any business.
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15: Hey, I'm Brooke Seychelle. Federal Home Affairs Minister Tony Burke has postponed a major migration speech where he was expected to outline a raft of measures. Reports suggest the government is considering stricter family visa rules, a cap on backpacker numbers and tighter restriction on asylum seekers, but no final decisions have been made. Deputy Liberal Leader Jane Hume says Labor can't agree on migration policy.
16: They simply cannot agree and are divided on the size and the scale and the substance of what their immigration policy should look like.
15: Jetstar's CEO is defending the airline's changes to its carry-on policy that'll see customers slugged with up to $52 for guaranteed access to the overhead lockers. Stephanie Tully says the change is about providing more choice.
17: While helping to keep Jetstar's fares low, you only pay for what you need. Travelling with less means paying less, and you can always add more if you need.
15: The New South Wales government has accepted the recommendations from a coronial inquest into the 2024 Bondi Junction stabbing attack. The reforms include a new health-led response to mental health emergencies and stronger community mental health services. And the latest NAPLAN results show there's been an improvement in numeracy, but there's still work to do. Scores across years 5, 7 and 9 saw a jump of at least 6 points. There was a dip for year 3, though. The data also shows reading improvement in schools that have rolled out phonetics and small group tutoring. 1 in 10 students still needs additional support, though. Saints captain Callum Wilkie says the side will be facing a different Carlton when they line up against the Blues for Spud's game on Sunday. The Marvel Stadium match will be the 6th edition of the mental health fundraising event in honour of Danny Frawley. Wilkie says Carlton will no doubt put up a fight.
4: It's like a different team. So, you know, they're playing some bit of freedom, bit of confidence and playing really well. We know it's going to be a tough game. Spud's game, we can't wait.
15: It will also be the first ever AFL and AFLW doubleheader kicking off the women's season.
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19: 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Busy though, McMinn Street into the city. The Stuart Highway, Waldo, we're leading at Berrima, Tiger Britain Drive at Tiventar Road. 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
32: I really like your peaches, want to shake your tree. I'm looking forward to Bicky and Peach Bake.
33: Maybe Kingston Biscuits. Mm-hmm. It's always Kingston's, apparently. This is our TikTok tucker.
32: I'm it sure I saw Monte Carlo's in there.
33: No, it's every, well, every viral recipe I've seen, and I've seen this everywhere, is Kingston's.
32: The air oven is broken. We can't work out what happened to the air oven.
33: I didn't touch it.
32: You didn't touch it?
33: I didn't touch it.
32: Are you sure?
33: I'm sure.
32: Because remember Air Fryer 1, you beat that to death all those years ago.
34: 30.
32: Which in turn became a song.
35: Called Tomato Soup Bar, and it's called You're a Pain in the A.
32: Which has only been recently knocked off the charts by Eastern Rosellas.
33: See, the thing is, you irritate the hell out of me, so I take it out on appliances.
32: I just ask the questions, that people want
33: to
32: answered.
33: Know. Sure you do.
32: That's all I do.
33: What will it taste like? Our Kingston Bicky and Peach Bake. We'll let you know next.

0: Yuck.
1: TikTok Tucker, we make food from TikTok and eat it.
2: This one has gone incredibly viral. It's so simple and I'm wondering if it's as delicious as everyone says. It's called Kingston Bicky and Peach Bake. You get Kingston biscuits, put them in the bottom of your dish, or we've just put it straight into the bottom of the air fryer. You can do it in a microwave even. And a large can of peaches with the juice. Pour that over the top. Don't stir, Brendan. And that's what you get. Time to take it out and see. Hang on.
1: Must say, it smells very nice in here. Just coming out of air fryer two. Much respect to air fryer one. Oh. I might do a podcast about air fryer one.
2: All right. Well, there's one for you, Ryan.
3: Oh, yeah.
1: I must say, it doesn't look very appetizing.
2: It does. Well, I think it looks, it's like a peach cobbler. I'll get you for that cobbler. That's yours, Brendan. It'd be nice with a big dollop of vanilla ice cream.
1: Yeah, have you got any ice cream?
2: No. Oh, yum. It smells quite delicious. Okay.
1: It does smell good.
2: Is it coconutty? Is there coconut in a Kingston?
1: Yeah, it's good. It smells coconutty.
2: No, well, it's not too hot, so you can go for it. One, okay. Two, three, go.
1: One, two, three.
2: Yum.
1: Oh, wow.
2: That is.
3: Wow.
1: Oh, my Lord.
2: Oh.
1: That is extraordinary. Yeah. What an easy dessert.
2: Two ingredients. Kingston biscuits. And a tin of peaches.
1: And by and large, I don't like hot fruit.
2: You tell me that so often. Seriously, you do. Get over it. Because that is delicious.
1: That is amazing.
2: We will put this very detailed recipe on our socials.
1: Two thumbs up
2: from Jonesy, and I agree.
1: Do the breaking news voice.
2: Do-do-do-do-do-do.
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0: Hello there, it's Jonesy Demanda driving you home. I got to tell you, that peach Bicky cobbler thing was the best thing I've ever eaten in my life.
1: And you've stopped a lot of the team having some because, you, as you spoke, a piece of spittle went into it.
0: I was enunciating because I had to talk about the exciting news that, thanks to our very good friends at Skippy Peanut Butter, we are giving you a $500 voucher and a bunch of cool stuff from Skippy Peanut Butter.
1: And while you were saying that,
0: yeah,
1: you spat in the meal.
0: What? I didn't do it. It's not like when you worked at, you know, Burger King and you used to spit in the meal.
1: I've never worked at Burger King.
0: That's what you say.
1: I spat at the Black Stump.
0: Okay. That was a restaurant, by the way. Anyway.
1: Let me tell you.
0: JonesyDemanda.com.au. If you have a recipe you'd like us to try,
1: yeah,
0: we can do it next week and you can win the cash.
1: Let me tell you about a follow-on from a story I spoke about last week. I spoke about a dog called Simon.
0: Mm-hmm.
1: And Simon's owner, Isabel Clee. She lives in New York, and the whole internet went into meltdown because Simon, who's 7 years old, had medical issues. He was a rescue dog that Isabel had rescued when he was a puppy. And she takes in a lot of rescue dogs. And Simon was this beautiful big brother teaching these frightened dogs how to become people's loved pets. He was an amazing dog. And he passed away last week and people were just so emotional. I've seen so many images of him crossing the Rainbow Bridge. Images people have drawn of him with angel wings. It's been so moving and so beautiful. Well, Isabel this week has said what has happened in the few days after he died. So they had chosen a day because they knew medically that they had to pick a time very soon. And they had a party on the last day of his life. Then the very next day, she said she and her fiancé decided, let's go away for a few days, get away from the apartment, we'll go to the beach for a few days. And she has at home a thing called a Furbo dog camera. It's an interactive pet camera that lets you talk to your dog, see where your dog is. You get alerts when the dog's moved around the house so you know how the dog's getting on, or a cat, whatever it is. She had left this on. It hadn't occurred to her to turn it off. And we'll let her tell the story.
2: So we leave the apartment probably around 11 because our check-in was at 4. And at 12:57, I get this notification. Your dog is resting. No one was home, no animals. This is what comes up. So we were like, oh, that's pretty crazy. Then I get this notification. Your pet is lying down in the living room near the stools. Then the Furbo starts going crazy. And every 10 minutes, I'm getting a new notification. Your pet is climbing on the bookshelf. Your pet is lying down while holding onto a bookshelf. Your pet is climbing the bookshelf. Your pet is napping in the library, tucked behind the bookshelves for some cozy reading vibes.
1: No explanation as to what that could possibly be. You know, when my brother, he had a beloved cavalier called Jasper, loved Jasper, and Jasper got very old and wasn't well, and his time to come across the Rainbow Bridge came.
0: Oh, okay.
1: And Cameron had said to him, do you not like the term cross the Rainbow Bridge?
0: Yeah, okay. He passed away, yes.
1: Okay, passed away, whatever euphemism you'd like. The dog died.
0: Sure.
1: And Cameron said before the dog went to the vet.
0: Cross the Rainbow Bridge. Let's just go
1: said,
0: back to
1: mate,
0: it.
1: Mate, just give me a sign and let me know you're okay.
0: Oh.
1: And the dog's collar, they'd kept the dog's collar and they'd put it on a little statue they have of a King Charles Cavalier at home. And this is in a room where there's no windows open, no breeze is coming in, there's no explanation for it. The collar fell off in a way that cannot be explained.
0: Ghost
1: and they
0: pets.
1: Saw that as a sign that Jasper was saying, I'm okay. And you don't even have to be woo-woo to love these signs, to see some meaning in these signs.
0: Yeah.
1: It's for Isabel to hear your dog is resting.
0: Yeah.
1: That'd be enough for me.
0: Well, you know, we had two cats. Fizzle and Rufus, and sometimes when I'm just sitting on the lounge, I'll hear these, like the cat, Rufus used to just jump off he'd sun himself in the windowsill, and then he'd jump down on the floor, and you'd hear that thump.
1: And you hear the noise again.
0: I still hear it, and I look around, and I say, it's a little freaky, but at the same time, I loved Rufus very much, a lovely cat.
1: It's quite
0: lived
1: comforting.
0: To the ripe old age of 19. It's 120 in human years.
1: I think people will have a lot of stories about this. Pets from beyond the grave.
0: Ooh, the tribal drum will beat for this.
1: What's that?
3: Pet cemetery.
1: Oh, stop. This isn't creepy and weird. This is really soft and lovely.
0: The pet cemetery was.
1: Don't, please don't do that.
0: Up until it all went bad.
1: I know. Please don't do that. pets from beyond the grave.
0: Would you like something Rainbow Bridge?
1: I would. Your stories will be treated with sensitivity.
0: Ryan? Yeah. We'll sensitive.
1: How about you
0: we'll soak it up a bit.
1: How about we soak it up with a bit of Kermit the Frog, Rainbow Connection?
0: Okay, well.
1: Mixed in with Pet Cemetery, so we're all happy. Okay. Suddenly Kermit's being buried.
0: Okay, is everybody.

0: Hello there, it's Jonesy Demander driving you home this Wednesday afternoon. Simon the dog crossed the rainbow bridge.
1: Don't say it with a sneer. That's you not don't with like a sneer. The term. You don't like
0: crossed,
1: the term.
0: Went to the other side, leaving an impression on many in the human world, including me. My heart is not of stone. I understand
1: the joy the pets bring.
0: Of course, you were very upset.
1: Here's the
0: its former owner now is saying that it's come back in ghost form.
1: In a nutshell, yes, but let me refresh people's memories in a nice way. Isabel Clee is Simon's owner, and she said that she left the Furbo on, which is the dog camera, when Simon had crossed the Rainbow Bridge, and the next day she and her fiancé took off for a few days to the beach to clear their heads. There was no one in the apartment. They have no other pets. She got this message.
2: I get this notification. Your dog is resting. No one was home, no animals. This is what comes up. So we were like, oh, that's pretty crazy. Then I get this notification. Your pet is lying down in the living room near the stools. Then the Furbo starts going crazy. And every 10 minutes, I'm getting a new notification. Your pet is climbing on the bookshelf.
0: Oogity boogity.
1: Yeah. Well, it wasn't oogity boogity.
0: It was scary.
1: It was, it wasn't scary.
0: Oh, it's reassuring.
1: It was, yeah. It was comforting and it was reassuring. What's wrong with you? It's not oogity boogity. They're not being haunted by their pets.
0: You've got me rattled because you didn't like my call to arms.
1: No, well,
0: I
1: said
0: the tribal drum here.
1: The tribal drum. I wanted to call it Pets from Beyond the Grave. It's a beautiful thing.
0: Pets from Beyond the Grave. Tim Y. Rye, have you managed to just sap it up a bit?
3: Yes, I have. Yeah.
0: Okay. Cool.

0: Cemetery.
1: The two of you are terrible.
2: Well done, mate.
1: I want people's stories to be treated sensitively,
2: of
1: okay?
2: Course. Yes, Ryan, this is a radio station, not a place of entertainment.
1: Oh, Anita. This is, no, it's a place of heart.
2: It's heart.
1: People feel this stuff. We Hello, Anita. How are you?
2: Anita.
3: I'm very well, thanks, Jonesy. And Amanda, how are you?
1: Very Great. Well. Tell me about your pet from beyond the grave.
3: This is January of 2024. We lost our sausage dog, Schnitzel, to cancer. He was almost 11. Mm. And 6 weeks later, we were ready to get another fur baby into the house. We went and we got a three-month-old sausage dog called Maggie. And we found out later, totally randomly, that her mother actually came from Schnitzel's original breeder.
1: Wow. And did you feel, because sometimes I was thinking that when you get a new dog, sometimes you feel disloyal. Did you feel that this was almost like Schnitzel giving permission for you to get a new pet, like guiding the way a bit?
3: Yes.
1: Oh,
3: yes, 100%.
1: Nice. Yeah. That's lovely.
2: What
1: thank
2: a great
1: you, Anita.
2: Story, Anita. Thank you for that. Linda has joined
1: Hello,
2: us as well.
1: Hello, Linda. Have you had a pet experience from beyond the grave?
4: I have, and how are you?
2: Good,
4: My thing is that I believe that all your pets, be it any animal, comes back to another animal. We had a little Maltese terrier, and she passed away of old age, and she was everything to us. Now we got another little one and had a puppy, and that little puppy, even though it's a completely different breed, it looks identical and it has exactly the same mannerisms. And we nicknamed her Pooh Bear, and I'd say to her, "Are you Pooh? Are you Pooh?" And she'd jump all crazy like, yeah. And there happens to be a movie with Dennis Quaid in it.
1: Oh, yes, I haven't been brave enough to watch it because I know it'll be a tearjerker.
2: What's that movie?
4: It's a beautiful movie, and, yeah, those two movies, and it really makes you think, well, yeah, I believe that's true.
1: And it is the idea that the dog's soul comes back and the dog also gives permission.
2: I know that. I
1: leads
2: saw
1: the
2: it.
1: Dog
2: yeah,
1: to
2: I was
1: you.
2: Watching it on an aeroplane. I was blubbing like a baby.
1: Of course you would. Why would you watch it on a plane when you've got
2: I was in an economy and it was a long flight and I had no more movies left. I thought, I'll watch this thing. Yeah, that was really good.
1: Linda, thank you.
2: Thank you, Linda. Because I've often thought my late father, Jeff Jones, has come back as Lila the dog, the part-time dog that my daughter and my son-in-law have.
1: So you don't often hear about people being reincarnated.
2: I know, sometimes I look, sometimes.
1: What makes you think it?
2: Because she looks like my dad. But the eyes, it's really freaky.
1: Are you the only one that thinks that?
2: Everyone thinks I'm nuts. Yeah. My daughter said, "You're a nut." Yeah. But one day I said, "Look, it looks like Jeepa. Look, it's there."
1: And did the dog react?
2: As soon as I said it, Lila looked at me as if knowing, was looking at me, like my dad was looking at me. It was so freaky.
1: And is it a nice feeling?
2: It's a great feeling.
1: Yeah, see?
2: Yeah.
1: There's nothing Stephen King-ish about it.
2: I didn't dig him up and put him in another cemetery so he'd come back.
1: We'll take more of your calls. Pets from beyond the grave.
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18: Hi, I'm Sally Pearson. Broncos veteran Ali Brigginshaw has copped a three-game ban for a dangerous tackle at NRLW Magic Round. Tasmania's AFLW team could have a strong Irish flavour when it enters the comp. The Devils are being linked with a squad made up of entirely Irish stars. Talia Gibson is through to the round of 32 at the Montreal Open. Fellow Aussies Daria Kazatkina and Maya Joint are in action overnight. And former Diamonds coach Lisa Alexander says Super Netball has helped New Zealand and Jamaica succeed at the Com Games.
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0: Hello there. It's Jonesy and Amanda driving you home across Australia. If you've just joined us, we're mourning Simon the dog. He crossed the Rainbow Bridge, leaving an impression on many of us living on the other side of the Rainbow Bridge, this side that we're living on right now. But now he's former owners.
1: Well, his owners, they'll always be his owners,
0: yeah.
1: Brendan. Get the terminology
0: okay,
1: right.
0: Well, on his people grieving are on this owners, side of the Rainbow Bridge.
1: Yes, his grieving owners, Simon and Jacob, on the day after he crossed the Rainbow Bridge, they thought, we need to get out of the apartment. There are no other pets in the apartment. They left the apartment and they got notifications on their Furbo, which is a dog camera that lets you know what your dog's up to, where it is in the house. They got notifications saying the dog is rest. Your pet is resting. Your pet is near the bookcase. Your pet is sitting behind the bookcase. The notifications kept coming and coming.
0: He's still in the house.
1: It's
0: scary.
1: It's not scary.
0: Well, no, it's
1: good. It was comforting.
0: So it's oogity boogity.
1: It's not an oogity boogity apartment. There are no other pets in the apartment. They left the apartment and they got notifications on their Furbo, which is a dog camera that...

0: Cemetery.
1: Shannon, you lot are terrible.
2: Shannon has joined us. Hello, Shannon.
3: Hello, how are you going?
2: Good.
1: Tell us about your pet, Shannon.
3: Okay, so I was 19, so I'm like 49, so yeah, many years ago, I adopted a beautiful dog, and I called her a tiger. She was half Whippet and half Kelpie, from Echuca. She's such a beautiful girl. She lasted 10 years, and she went away because of diabetes. Yeah, I buried her in the backyard, put a lemon tree on top, all beautiful, and 5 years ago, I seen my dog on Facebook. Wanted to get rid of dog, free to take. I said, you're kidding me. That's my dog. I rang him up and I said, what? I said, this is my dog. I buried it. I was almost ready to go in the backyard and check. but yes, same colour, same mannerisms. She runs around. She looks like her, smells like she acts like her.
2: Wow.
3: So 20 years later, yeah.
1: And so obviously you've taken that dog, Shannon. You've got the dog again.
3: Yes, yes. She's so beautiful. She's an inside dog now. Yeah. She had two girls too. She's got two puppies. I let her two girls live with her. But yes.
1: Wow, because that's not a very common breed, the mixture of those two.
2: And you were going to go and check the old grave.
3: Yes, I was thinking about it because I'm thinking, I've said so many people I haven't seen for 20 years, and they said, oh, and who's this then? I go, that's Tiger. They look at me and go, it is too. How you been? And then they look about me, and then I look back and they say, no. I'm like, yeah, it is, isn't it? Isn't it?
1: Do you actually think it is, Shannon, or are you just shocked by how similar it is?
3: Oh, I know it is. I know it is, yeah.
1: Wow.
3: I know.
1: Yeah. Wow.
2: I don't know. I think I'd have to have a little bit of a rummage around in the backyard.
1: You would because you're a ghoul.
2: I'm not a ghoul.
1: Thank you, Shannon. That's an amazing story.
2: That dog's like Highlander.
1: Yeah.
2: There can be only one.
1: Two, actually.
2: Jess has joined us.
1: Hello, Jess. Tell us about your dog.
4: We had this beautiful little Shih Tzu puppy called Punky, after Punky Brewster, when I was growing up. Very cute little puppy, could always have the fur over her eyes and, like, just, you know, always very kind, used to snuggle with us on the couch. And Punky had this, like, special spot in front of the TV, used to curl up into a little ball. But as Punky got a little bit older, as older people often seem to, the flatulence got a little bit out of hand. Unfortunately, Punky got older and then passed away. Mm-hmm. But no matter what, when we were watching TV, we'd be sitting there and we'd all look at each other, and that distinct odour just seemed to just, every time you walk towards the TV where Punky used to sit and walk back, and like we'd look at each other like, no, that's not really possible, is it? But the smell just... It would appear every so often.
1: I know what you mean.
4: Watching like the TV.
1: And it's a very distinct, a dog fart is a very distinctive smell.
4: Yes, it was just like out of nowhere. It was like just reminding us. Yes, Punky used to be.
1: Of all the ways Punky could remind you of himself, he chose flatulence.
2: And you can't really blame the dog, or can you blame the ghost of the dog?
1: Maybe trouser ghost of the dog.
2: Jess, what a great story.
1: I love these. Thank you.
2: Good old Punky.
1: They're comforting stories. Thank you.
2: There's nothing oogity boogie.
1: No,
2: there isn't.
1: There isn't.
2: It's all okay.
1: It's all okay.
2: Rainbow Bridge. Everyone's okay.
1: Do you hate yourself sometimes?
2: No, I'm loving you. I'm loving me.
1: Maybe you should.
2: I'm loving me at the moment. I'm excited because you know who's coming up.
1: It's Melanie C from Spice Girls.
2: Instagram makes its return as well. $2,000 could be yours.

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1: Is it like throwing a sink plug into a bucket, like a laundry bucket?
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1: 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That sound, but yeah.
3: You've won it today!
1: No way!
3: Yeah. You have won the secret sound that is $2,910. That is all yours.
1: Oh, wow. I didn't expect that.
2: Guess whose car's getting fixed, baby?
1: Maybe I will go to Bali.
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16: Hey, I'm Brooke Seychelle. The head of Jetstar is defending the airline's new carry-on rules. From February, we'll have to pay up to $52 for guaranteed access to the overhead lockers, while the carry-on weight limit will be increased from 7 kilos to 10. Steph Tully says the change will improve efficiency.
17: By giving customers an underseat bag with the option to add priority carry-on if they like, we can make better use of our overhead locker space, streamline boarding and help more flights depart on time.
16: The US believes it's closing in on a deal with Iran to reopen the Strait of Hormuz. Secretary of State Marco Rubio says talks involving Iran and Oman could see shipping resume within days.
18: Suffice it to say there's been progress made in those talks, but not finality yet. We're hoping that will happen in a very short.
16: Meanwhile, Israel's prime minister has pushed back on a proposed agreement with the US to begin disarming Hamas. Benjamin Netanyahu says he won't withdraw Israeli troops from Gaza until Hamas is completely disarmed. Businesses and farmers will soon be able to save on installing solar under an expanded rebate scheme. Speaking at today's National Press Club, Energy Minister Chris Bowen announced the expansion to larger commercial solar installations, slashing costs by up to 20%. Victoria has recorded 33 new suspected cases of bird flu in just 2 days. Earthcare says they're concerned about the state's penguin population. And a discarded piece of a SpaceX rocket has collided with the moon. Scientists estimate it hit the lunar surface earlier this afternoon. The shortlist for the Bombers' coaching role just got shorter. Caretaker coach Dean Solomon has withdrawn from the recruitment process. James Hurd, Mark McVee, Jamie Graham and Murray Davis remain in the mix. And Sydney Roosters coach Trent Robinson says the side's already moved on from last week's 82-12 hammering over the Cowboys. He says the focus is now on Friday night's clash with the Bulldogs.
5: You get to enjoy it for a couple of days and then you're pretty clear about what you want from the next game.
16: That's the latest in news and sport.
18: Everybody online. The Jonesy and Amanda Show.
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24: What a creep. I've heard them describe him as a drunken idiot.
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29: It's showtime.
30: I tell you what I want. What I really, really want.
31: Tell me.
30: I really want to catch up with Mel C on the Zoom.
31: Melanie C is going to be joining us next. What a thrill. I mean, Sporty Spice, this iconic Spice Girl. You have got to
30: give, taking it to. Here she is right now. We're isolated it. What you think about that? Now you know how I feel. Yeah. And I like to, you know what I love? When she teamed up with Bryan Adams, Baby When You're Gone. She can wail, man. She can so wail. What about, as well, when she was JC Superstar?

0: I wonder if she sung that at her recent wedding.
1: Well, she's got a new album out called Sweat. Here's the single from Sweat.
0: Yeah, she's pretty ripped.
1: And she's joining us next. She came

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1: Yes!
0: Fix your algorithm today and follow Jonesy and Amanda wherever you do your scrolling. There's some

0: It's Jonesy and Amanda driving you home.
1: We love our next guest. She is a global pop icon, a Spice Girl, and one of the superstar coaches on the new season of The Voice Australia. Aside from all that, well, a huge year for Melanie C, a new album, and a new husband. Melanie C, hello.
0: Hello. There she is.
2: I've been busy this year. Haven't
1: you just? And can I say, one of the most attractive Australians in the history of the universe. He is absolutely gorgeous.
2: He is.
1: And what difference is it making in your life sharing a house with an Australian? Is there Vegemite in the cupboard? How Australian are you becoming?
2: I have kept the Vegemite out of the kitchen. He doesn't eat it anymore. I think he ate it a lot as a kid. Maybe I should get him some. It's lovely living with an Aussie. I always say this. I have such an affinity with Australians because I feel you're very similar to Northern British people. And that was proved at my wedding 2 weeks ago, where my Australian family and my British family all came together and they drank the bar dry.
0: Of course they did.
1: How fabulous. And I saw the Spice Girls were with you and obviously Victoria couldn't because of the World Cup. She made your spectacular dress. What a lovely time for you all.
2: Honestly, I was so touched that, you know, even three of the girls were able to attend. We'd kept it quite quiet for a long time, what our plans were. And I just didn't know whether people would be available. And I was really touched that obviously Jerry, Mel B and Emma were there. And of course, Victoria made my beautiful dress and she was messaging me all day and sent flowers and she was very disappointed to miss out. But I actually caught up with her in Ibiza. I was there on my kind of honeymoon. It was more of a holiday, celebrating still with family and friends and DJing a bit. Yeah. So, it's felt like a very spicy time. I felt like they've really been there for me. And obviously the last Spice Girl to get married. So, it's been a great couple of weeks.
0: And it happened. What about on the DF, on the dance floor? What were the tunes at the wedding?
2: Oh, well, we've kind of wanted to keep everybody happy. I had a string quartet and then I had a jazz band and then I had some of my favourite DJs play.
0: There'd be some spices on there for sure, though.
2: There was definitely Spice Girl songs, yes.
1: We've just been listening to some of the songs from your new album, Sweat. How brilliant. And I can just picture some big dance floor numbers there.
2: Yeah, it's been amazing actually because I have been DJing for about 8 years and making this album, I really wanted to bring what I make as a solo artist closer to what I play as a DJ. And I'm so, so happy with the album and I've been playing a lot of it out. I was DJing at a club called Chinois in Ibiza 2 weeks ago and I dropped, I think there was maybe three songs in the set from the album and they sound so good in that club environment and seeing the dance floor react to them was wonderful and just made me so excited for the tour in November.
0: Gee, that would be nerve-wracking because years ago I used to do weddings, parties, anything as a DJ, but there was nothing worse than killing the vibe with a bad track. But if you're putting your own track on there, oh my God, that's double jeopardy.
2: Honestly, I look down, I'm like, you know, going through the track list and I'm like, okay, I'm going to drop like a new tune, like Attitude, which is one of my favourites on the album. And I'm like, how's it going to go? And you're like, just bravely, let's do it. I can get out of it quick if it's not working. But everything so far is hit with the audiences. It's been brilliant.
1: Great. And tell us about this new season of The Voice, because it's being mixed up again in a way that nowhere else in the world has done it.
2: Oh my gosh. I mean, I was not ready for this. None of the coaches were. We came back. Obviously, we had a great season last year and we were all excited to be back together. We felt very relaxed. And then the curveball was thrown in and we were shook, you know, not going to lie. You will see on the episode where Tones is introduced as our like fifth secret coach. And it took us a bit of time to get our heads around it. Love Tones. She's a brilliant addition to the show. But, we were not prepared.
1: Because you're all competitive with each other. Yeah. To add another one.
2: It's true. It's true. And, you know, obviously such a great artist as Tones is. Another Australian, you know, you always feel like the Aussies have got that upper hand. So, yeah, we really had to up our game.
0: So when you guys were sitting there, the four of you, and then all of a sudden what, another chair comes flying out? Is that what happened?
2: Well, it's handled. I was going to say it was handled quite sensitively. It was not handled quite sensitively. It was thrust upon us. But yeah, you'll have to tune in to see how it all goes.
0: Wow, you had me at that. Melanie, it's always great to talk to you. The Voice Australia, Sunday to Tuesday, 7 o'clock on Channel 7 and 7 Plus. Melanie C, thank you and congratulations.
2: Thank you.
0: Have a Tui's new on us.
1: Chuck a shoey.
2: A what? A shoey?
0: A shoey with a Tui's.
1: That's where you drink out of your shoe.
0: Oh, come on. Have you married?
2: I've heard about the shoey. Yeah. She's on a detox now.
1: Right. Oh,
2: season's over.
0: Say no more.
1: Thank you.
2: Thank you. See you soon.
1: Bye. See ya.
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4: Oh, gosh, there's so much going on. And one of the things that I want you all to come to is my musical bingo. Dan's never been because he doesn't support me in my work outside of here.
5: Yeah, pretty much got better things to do.
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0: Jonesy and Amanda driving you home this Wednesday afternoon when there's big issues to flesh out. We go down to the Jonesy and Amanda Arms and we put it to the pub test.
1: The good old-fashioned pub test.
0: And today, this is something that Alan Joyce has brought to the table. Chandra Llewellyn, who is our newsreader, had this story just before.
2: The former boss of Qantas, Alan Joyce, says Jetstar's decision to charge for overhead carry-on baggage will help keep airfares low. Customers face paying up to $52 for priority boarding and guaranteed overhead lockers.
0: To be sure, is Alan on to something here?
3: Well, I must say, I find it annoying when a whole lot of people bring suitcases to put above their heads. They don't want to check in their luggage. Mm-hmm. And I get that there's lots of hidden fees and things with a lot of these budget airlines, and you think, okay, well, I'm just going to take my luggage with me. But putting them above your head, that takes so long to load and unload the plane, and people can't find spots above their own seats to put their own luggage. What you can do at the moment, you've got a small space under the seat in front, and that's it. If you can't fit your stuff under there, you're going to have to pay to put it on the plane.
0: Right.
3: I think it's fair enough because I find it slows down everything when people bring suitcases on to put above their heads.
0: I travel like Reacher. It's just me and my toothbrush. So this is not a concern.
3: You left it at home today?
0: That's very, very
3: Well, what do you think? We spoke about it earlier in the show and people seem to think, just from our casual asking of our Fast Five people, they seem to think it was un-Australian and no, you shouldn't charge for luggage. Paying extra for overhead luggage.
0: What about those people that are trying to shove a giant bag?
3: That's what I mean.
0: Don't you sort of glare at them a bit?
3: Also, then your turn comes to put stuff above your head and there's no space left and you're going like a salmon upstream trying to find somewhere to put it. It slows everybody down. Paying extra for overhead luggage. Is this past the pub?
0: We'd love to hear from you.
4: Would you dance?

Would you cry if you saw me crying? And would you save my soul tonight? Would you tremble?

0: Across Australia, it's Jonesy and Amanda driving you home, and it's time.
1: Free money, fast money, extra cash,
2: any money, Jonesy and Amanda's.
0: We got the moves. 10 questions, 60 seconds on the clock. You can pass if you don't know an answer. We'll come back to that question if time permits. You get all the questions right, $1,000.
3: You can make it $2,000 by answering a bonus question, but it is double or nothing.
0: Ruth is in Torquay.
3: Hello, Ruth.
4: Oh, hi. How are you?
3: Very well, thank you.
0: Have we caught you unawares, Ruth?
4: No, not at all. I'm just happy to get through.
0: Okay, well, we had David yesterday. I don't want to shame David, but he didn't get past question one.
4: Uh-oh, the pressure is on.
3: The pressure is on. We know how hard it can be when you play along at home and suddenly you're on the wireless. It's a little bit different. But let's try it sometime.
0: It's really scary being on the radio.
3: Ruth, we've got 10 questions. We've got 60 seconds. If you're not sure, say pass. We might have time to come back, okay?
4: Sure.
3: Ruth, good luck, because here we go. Here comes question number one. A chicken lays what?
4: An egg.
3: Question two. What is H2O more commonly known as?
4: Water.
3: Question three. Tattinger is a brand of what type of alcohol?
4: Sorry, can you repeat the question?
3: Tattinger is a type of what kind of alcohol?
4: Pass.
3: Question four. TV series Narcos is based on which real-life criminal?
4: Pass.
3: Question five. How many megabytes are in 1 gigabyte?
4: 1,000.
3: Question six. In rugby league, how many points do you get when you score a try?
4: 3.
3: Oh, bum. It's 4.
0: Oh, AFL for you, Ruth. It's a flip of a coin.
3: Tattinger, would you know if you were given a glass of Tattinger?
4: It
3: no, it's champagne.
4: Ah. Oh, lucky I didn't guess that one.
3: And Narcos is that how you say it? Narcos?
0: Narcos
3: is based on Pablo Escobar.
0: You didn't know any of those, Ruth. You're a goody-goody, which is good. And you got past question one. So
4: exactly, that was the main.
0: Although
4: main
0: if you didn't get plus. Chicken Lay's what?
3: You never know.
0: Ruth, pub test is coming up. What do you think of paying for overhead luggage and baggage and stuff like that?
4: You know what? I'm on the fence on that one. I've been known to collect or to take a big item or two on a, you know, being a bit of a tight ass, but I hate the weight. So I'm not sure.
0: You're not sure. See, Amanda here took a doona when she was going overseas.
3: I put it in the hold and I was, you know.
0: You filled the whole hold with the doona.
3: But the thing is, there's so much luggage above everyone's heads. It takes ages to get on the plane, ages to get off the plane.
0: Yeah.
3: At some point, this kind of makes sense.
0: Ruth, thank you. The pub test is coming up next.
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0: Across Australia, it's Jonesy and Amanda driving you home. It's Wednesday. What perfect day it is to go down to the Jonesy and Amanda Arms for...
1: The pub test.
2: Pub test.
1: Let's pass the pub test.
3: If something sounds unlikely...

0: test.
1: Yeah, the pump test.
0: Doesn't pass the sniff test. Stop it. It's not helpful.
2: Chandra Llewellyn had this in her news.
3: The former boss of Qantas, Alan Joyce, says Jetstar's decision to charge for overhead carry-on baggage will help keep airfares low. Customers face paying up to $52 for priority boarding and guaranteed overhead lockers.
2: As soon as I heard that, I thought, that is a pub test, if I've ever heard it.
4: Likely, then it should fail the pub test.
1: Yeah, the pub test
0: doesn't pass the

0: everyone's luggage. Ryan, you made an interesting point. You think people will still do that, but they'll just be paid. They'll just have to pay for it now.
1: Yeah, I think people will just go, oh, okay, whatever.
0: So it won't make anything faster.
1: Yeah.
2: When you're touring your play Kingdom of Fools, which features a suit of armor.
1: Yeah.
2: What, do you wear that on the plane?
0: Did you wear it? Yeah.
1: Yeah, I'm going to have to wear it on the plane now because I don't want to have to pay for the overhead luggage.
0: Going through the metal detector will be fascinating. So the question we're asking you, paying extra for overhead luggage, does it pass the pub test?
3: No, it doesn't pass the pub test because you've already got no leg room as it is, and if you're going to make people have to squash their stuff under the seat in front of them, where's the next going to go?
4: It does. I travel regularly by air, and especially travelling in rural areas, it's a case of you only take small bags and then you get onto the larger flights to travel between major cities and someone's got like 3 and 4 bags with them. It makes it incredibly hard to get you up there. You just don't have room to put your own stuff.
5: I wouldn't have luggage above you anyway. Have it right next to you and have your own seat, and then you save all your neck and your arms having to lift anything because a lot of people can't anyway.
6: No, it definitely doesn't. I actually think paying extra for luggage, it's like paying like extra to bring your work bag on a train. Like you sort of just expect when you pay for your plane ticket, you sort of get that luggage space on the plane versus needing to pay extra.
3: Yes and no. I think if people's luggage is quick and easy to get on and off is okay, but when someone brings a saxophone on, like I had, that delayed us by half an hour.
7: No way. It's bloody ridiculous. You know, and Alan Joyce, you know, what's he done? He's outsourcing jobs overseas and all sorts of stuff. I mean, what's next? Are they gonna charge you to go to the toilet for a slash or go to the toilet and do a log?
2: Yeah,
0: and if you can put it in the overhead locker.
2: At what cost to join the Mile High Club?
8: Righto, you two. That's enough.
0: Well, if you'd like to hear more of
2: you
0: this...
2: You do it in the overhead locker.
0: And why wouldn't you want to hear more of this? Head to jonesyandamanda.com.au.
2: You know what else you need to do?
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0: Well, thank you, Brendan. And we will see you tomorrow.
2: We will.
0: Goodbye.
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14: 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Your three-word Wednesday. We're holding our own alternative census next week on the show, and we're looking for your questions to ask the nation. And What Are the Odds is back. 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

0: Christian O'Connell's show. Now, it's the middle of the week. Something we do on a Wednesday is we ask you about your week so far. Three-word Wednesday. Patsy, what's it for you?
1: Dog ate glasses.
0: Wowee. It's a classic, Patsy. It's a dog it's eating chapter. Story and the glasses being lost.
1: It's the long-running saga of my glasses. The glasses yesterday.
0: Not the Tom Fords.
1: The Tom Fords.
0: Are you kidding me?
1: Why do they always, with puppy dogs, when they destroy something, it's never like the cheap glasses.
0: No.
1: It's always, they've got a taste for good taste.
0: That's so true. I remember once dropping off our shepherd dog, German shepherd dog, when she was only about a year, at a dog sitter. So you pay them, you drop the dog off, and so, you know, they look after the dog and they walk them twice a day. So it's a great deal. Came back to pick the dog up and she'd eaten the guy's, not eaten them, but really destroyed his work shoes. Oh. And so I offered to buy him a new pair, thinking he said, don't be too sick. No, he'd take the money. I had to pay $200 for a new pair of shoes.
1: Oh, wow.
0: And I looked at those shoes. They were not $200 shoes. These were not Tom Fords.
2: It's the Dunlop Volleys.
0: Green flash. Oh. Yes, Golas.
1: I woke up from my nap yesterday, and these glasses, they weren't sort of on the floor anywhere that he can access because he's so tall, but they were just sitting on my bedside table. I'd taken them off to have a nap.
0: Yeah, but it's dog sort of dog head level, isn't it? They think that's like a walk-up buffet.
1: Yeah, just help myself. And I thought, that's weird. But that's not unusual for me to lose a pair of glasses. Anyway, I went out the backyard to hang washing out, and I thought, what's that on the grass? Oh, it is the Tom Fords! And all the lenses were smashed!
0: She's now expecting it with all the hyperbole. I've got a list here. I said to the producers, can we get a list of what Patsy's dog's eaten? So obviously the most recent one's the Tom Ford glasses.
1: Yeah.
0: The arms of an outdoor recliner. Oh,
1: Chris's outdoor recliner at the weekend.
0: Your daughter Audrey's school bag. Six outdoor chair cushions, barbecue wheels, barbecue knobs, barbecue hoses, watermelon, lamb chops calling for dinner, and a possum.
1: Oh, yeah.
0: Yep.
1: Oh,
0: no, and then there's a couple of you missed off team. There's Harold Holt and some foreigners.
1: And a partridge in a pear tree.
0: Yeah. My three-word week so far is access all areas. An Uber driver picked me up. He's picked me up a couple of times. He works in ATC, air traffic control. Oh. And whenever I chat, this is a very interesting job. We know nothing about what goes on in those rooms. Anyway, I'm asking him so many questions about how it works, how big's the team, and how do you divide it all up? And he was talking about the different sectors in the country. I was also asking about what's the busiest airspace. It's obviously between the corridor, between Melbourne and Sydney, and all this stuff. It's just interesting because we know nothing about it. And he said, hey, listen, you seem really interested. Do you want to come round? Do you want to come and have a look?
2: I
0: would love that.
2: That's awesome.
0: I'm thinking about doing a thing on the show, kind of like Play School for Grown-Ups, where it's like access all areas or Australia's hidden rooms. So he said, normally we're not allowed to bring people in, but, you know, I'm pretty sure you could come in.
2: You're like the kid that gets into the cockpit on the Jetstar.
0: I'd love to go in those rooms to see the big monitors and what goes on there.
2: What does this button do?
0: What does that button do? No, just to not. No, you're not touching any buttons. But high up there, what are they doing?
2: Yeah, I'm really curious, actually.
0: Yes.
2: Please do it.
0: So, look, I've got the air traffic controller, and then I remember that last year, I don't know why they came to email me. Were we talking about brain surgery? But anyway, I get an email from a brain surgeon saying, you seem interested. Do you want to come around and watch one? Well, not come around. We doesn't do it at home. But come over to the surgery. I'd love... Wouldn't you want to watch a brain surgery?
2: Oh, it's pretty intense watching someone's head get
0: opened up.
2: Open.
0: Yeah, but how fascinating.
2: Would you get to go in the actual operating theatre?
0: I thought you were going to say go in the head. Hey, Christian, why don't you just do this bit here? No. Oh, my God. No. No, I presume so.
2: Wow, please do this. I would love it.
0: So I just need more invites to Australia's hidden rooms because that's what this really is. Australia will have loads of these hidden rooms. You know, there's one I'd love to get to at, like, the MCG. Where's the room where they press the...
2: Oh, the siren button.
0: Yes.
1: Yeah.
2: I know that there is a big red button. I've seen a photo of it.
0: It'd have to be, but where is that?
2: Yeah, I'm not sure. I'd like to go into the... The where they do like the VAR, the video review at the MCG.
0: I would, and break them all. Because it doesn't work. It's useless.
2: Yeah, I want to see what sort of cameras they use.
0: Smash it with hammers.
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2: It brings me back to the good old days. 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
3: 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I love everything about it.
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0: Christian O'Connell Show. All right, so we're going to be having our own alternative census, and we're going to ask 7 questions, and I really hope everyone gets involved in this. You can. Your question will be asked to the nation. So it's a great chance you actually ask whatever kind of question you want. The number one question you want us to ask the nation is toilet paper holder over under. I actually do want to know that.
1: Yeah, I want to know.
0: I want to know what the pie chart is. What is it overwhelmingly? Which way is it? I really hope it's over.
1: It's over. Surely. If I see an under one, I'll always make the effort to flip it over.
0: Some new questions. Christian, do you put butter on a peanut butter sandwich?
2: Oh, that's a great one.
0: Charles, brilliant.
1: I do double up on butter, but I know
0: as well.
1: You shouldn't.
0: Otherwise, it's too dry. Christian, the toilet paper in hotels, how can I get that folded in? It's made from the tap and a tiny bit of water. Anyone can do it. Christian, why don't we ask the nation their favourite holiday destination? I can answer it for you. Bali.
1: Yes. Yeah, 98%.
0: That's where Australians love to go. Where do you go in Australia? Don't go to Bali. Bali would be the number one thing that would come back. I guarantee it. Christian, I'd like to ask Australian, are you a breast person or leg person? Okay. And Shannon is talking about chicken.
1: Oh, okay. Leg. I do.
0: You?
1: Oh, yeah,
0: no,
1: breast.
0: Are you shitty?
1: Boring.
0: No, it's not boring. It's so much.
1: Dry.
0: You can make tenders from it. You can fry it.
1: Oh, shit. The thigh is the much more juicy, fattier part.
0: No, it's all fatty, man. They look manky.
1: White people.
0: Oh, no. Did you just play the white people?
1: Yes.
0: What?
1: White people love the breast. Ethnics love the thighs
0: this
1: and the leg. It's true.
0: Again, then we have to ask the nation. Christian, pineapple on pizza.
2: No, definitely.
0: Yes.
1: I don't mind it.
0: Yeah. Christian, do you eat the skin off a Woolies roast chook?
2: Absolutely.
0: No, because I'm not Hannibal Lecter.
1: What? No, what? I would.
0: No, next stop is human skin.
1: I would just eat a whole bag of chicken skin if I could.
0: Yeah, and the bag, probably, you savages. Christian, do you put your tomato sauce in the fridge or the pantry?
2: Good one.
0: Fridge.
1: I
0: don't know why. We think it's very fragile and needs to be fridge protection. I think it's the king in the pantry. It like lords up over the others at night time. I am tomato sauce. What about this question? What animal do you identify with? Gavin, I love it.
2: Ooh.
0: I would say a hawk. No, a panther for me.
1: Panther. They call you the panther of radio.
0: They do. Thank you. Can you start spreading that rumor? Justin's got a really great question here. I just want you to take a moment. I know you're busy right now. I just want you to take a moment and really let this one in. It's a beautifully worded sensor question, as an alarm sensor, first of all. Is there more men than women in world?
1: Oh, it's like a haiku poem. Yeah.
0: Is there more men than women in world?
2: No, I think there's more women, isn't there?
1: Yeah, because the women are complaining about a man drought.
0: What?
1: There's a man drought.
0: What do you mean?
1: Not enough good men, not enough men in the world, so it's hard for women to date. There's more.
0: How
1: women
0: do they
1: than
0: know?
1: Men.
0: How do we know this?
1: I don't.
0: Anecdotally?
1: Anecdotally,
0: how do you
1: a
0: get
1: man
0: the stats
1: drought?
0: To know there's a man drought?
1: Well, that's why we need to ask. Is
0: man
1: more
0: drought
1: women
0: feels
1: than
0: like one of Patsy's like sort of fantasy headlines. Man drought. What do you mean? There's a man drought? Like not enough.
1: Yeah, in the dating pool, there's more women than men, so it's hard
0: there
1: for women to.
0: What? So
1: find
0: there's
1: a man.
0: Less men being born?
1: I guess so. Yeah, but great time to be a man.
2: Google's saying that more.
0: Oh, males listen to old Nana. You're going to Google? Wait, are you from 2009?
2: Apparently, more boys are born than girls.
1: Okay.
2: According to this.
1: Well, we'll have to look into the man drought in the song, I guess.
0: Well, no, this is what we're going to ask the nation next week: man drought. True or false? Get the Christian O'Connell Show.

0: What are the odds? Every Wednesday, Will It Feel stories of coincidence and chance. Coincidence and chance, you say?
1: The other day, I popped on an episode of Friends, then moved on to an episode of Dallas Cowboys Cheerleaders. When I was interviewing one of the cheerleaders in the background she had on Friends, and it was the exact episode I had just watched.
2: My mother-in-law only had boys, but always wanted a girl, and if she had a girl, she was going to call her Alison Clare. My husband and I got married, and I am Alison Clare.
0: Christian, I was on a plane from Auckland and we were just about to land. I was checking the seat back to make sure I hadn't left anything. I found a boarding pass in there. It wasn't mine. The lady next to me said, wait, can I have a look at that? Turns out it was her colleague that had been sitting in my seat earlier that day on their way to Auckland. Oh. She couldn't believe it. Crazy, hey? But it didn't finish there. Oh. There's more. Lo and behold, her colleague's name was Nathan. Same name as me. Same seat.
3: Wow.
4: Crazy.
0: Yeah, what are the odds? And then this is something else. Mm-hmm. Just come in. Christian, last Tuesday, I was watching the emergency TV show. And on there, a person had been in an accident and broken both of their wrists. This brought back memories of my childhood when a friend broke both their wrists. When the rope swing we made had snapped while he was on it. His name was Ben Bomatali, and he had a brother, Michael Bomatali. Hadn't seen or thought of them for about 25 years or so. The next day, I'm looking on Facebook Marketplace, and a mini home caught my interest, so I clicked on it. Who was selling it? Michael Bontempalli.
3: Wow.
0: What are the odds? I love that. It's old MB. Mickey Bomatali. Brilliant. We've got Hallam on the line. What's your story of coincidence?
5: Well, Christian, my story is around my girlfriend and I. We decided to go backpacking years and years ago. And so we went out and got some of those little combination locks that you put on your luggage.
0: I know.
5: And my task was to set the code. So I sat down, set the code, and then my girlfriend asked me what that code was, and I told her, and she looked at me lovingly, and she said, "Why did you choose that?" I said, "Well, that was just the number that I always use. It's my favourite number. It's the PIN code that I chose when I was a teenager when I first got a bank card." And she goes, "That's my birthday." I went, "Wow!" And she's now my wife.
0: Absolutely. Absolutely. You should have gone straight to the church, got married.
5: Well, we did. It took a few years, but we did.
0: Unlocked the padlock that I had around my heart. Hallam with an H, not a C. Thank you very much for your story. Alison.
6: Hi.
0: Are you Alison Clare?
6: Yes.
0: Great. Thank you.
6: What are the odds? So I got into the car, turned the car on, your show came on. There was an Alison Clare talking about her mother-in-law who wanted to name a daughter Alison Clare. And guess what my name is?
0: Alison Clare.
3: Shut the hell up.
0: Wow. It's such a unique name because it's almost like two double first names, isn't it? The Clare and the Alison.
3: You sent this question.
0: Are you Alison Clare? That is incredible, Alison Clare.
6: Oh, no. Wow. It was very special. Thanks, guys.
0: Yeah, no. Thanks for sharing the story, Alison Clare.
6: No worries.
0: Maybe we should have a reunion for all the Alison Clares of Australia. I mean, it's a small one at the moment. We'll see if we get any bigger. All right, Stephen's on the line.
7: G'day, Christian. How are you?
0: I'm very good. Thanks for calling the show, Stephen. And what's your story for us?
7: About 10 years ago, I was catching a flight from Melbourne to Sydney. And in the taxi on the way to the airport, they're playing a song by Uncanny X-Men. I was thinking, well, I haven't heard them for years. I used to love them in the 80s.
0: Yeah, great band.
7: Anyway, jump on the flight, and who's sitting next to me? Brian Maddox.
0: Not Brian Maddox.
4: No way!
3: Wow.
0: This is incredible. These are two back-to-back kind of radio-related ones as well.
7: Yeah, except I got myself a little tongue-tie. The first thing I said was, this is uncanny. I thought, well, that's not the right thing to say.
0: No, but it's a good line. Believe it or not. Well done. Zing. Stephen, thank you very much for your story.
7: Thanks, guys.
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0: Christian O'Connell's show. Time for today's time waster. It is Toaster Movies. You asked for it. Toaster Movies.
1: Mm-hmm.
0: Step Rebels.
1: Silver Floss.
0: The Burnt Identity.
1: Gold.
0: Silence of the Jams.
1: Gold.
0: P.S. I Loaf You.
1: Silver.
0: Shaun of the Bread.
1: Silver Floss.
0: And the Butty Professor.
1: Gold.
0: All right. Rio, what have you got? Toaster Movies.
1: Marmalade in the Tram.
0: Oh, very good. The toaster's popped up.
1: English people love marmalade, don't you?
0: Yes.
1: Love it. Bagel Attraction.
0: That's good, Silver.
1: Crumb and Crummer.
0: Oh, very good. Gold.
1: And I Am Jam.
0: Gold as well. What have you got then? Toaster Movies. Not the Devil Wears Prada, but the Breville Toast Smarter.
1: Gold.
0: Brevetage of the Damned.
1: Silver.
0: Hunt for the Bread October.
1: Silver Plus.
0: No Crunchy for Cold Bread.
1: Silver.
0: Yeah. Bruce Vegemite.
1: Gold.
0: Times a Million. Scone in 60 Seconds.
1: Yeah, Silver.
0: Russell Hobbs and Shaw.

0: Goal.
1: The crumpet of Notre Dame. That's very good.
0: Goal.
1: Sarah, well done. The fifth heating element. You know the little bars on the inside.
0: Very good.
1: Good use of the heating element. Lauren, the Breville wears Prada.
0: Silver.
1: Day the Jaffle.
0: Yes, silver plus.
1: Crust away.
0: Oh, gold.
1: What on Sky? Four slices in a funeral.
0: Silver.
1: The Curious Case of Benjamin Butter.
0: Gold.
1: Weekend at Burnties.
0: Silver plus.
1: Crumpet Cemetery.
0: Silver.
1: Meet the Vicacious.
0: Oh, that's going to be hard to beat.
1: Hello, Darren. Well spelt as
0: gold
1: well.
0: Gold plus.
1: Good morning, Vietnam.
0: Silver.
1: Tip Top Gun.
0: Silver plus.
1: The Waffle of Wall Street.
0: Gold.
1: Men Who Stare at Toast.
0: Silver.
1: Who are you going to call? Toastbusters, you got it.
0: Gold.
1: Beauty in the East.
0: Gold.
1: Not Wall-E, Christian. Waffle-E.
0: Silver.
1: 50 Shades of Brown.
0: Silver.
1: Yuck. My Best Friend's Breading.
0: Silver plus.
1: Passion of the Crust.
0: Gold.
1: Look Who's Forking. You have to approach that at speed. Any hesitation and it's a problem. Richard, that's very good. Doctor, sourdough little.
0: Bronze.
1: Chitty chitty jam jam.
0: Bronze.
1: Spread pool.
0: Gold.
1: And to jamji.
0: To jamji's gold.
1: All right, who is the winner?
0: Look Who's Forking.
1: Yeah, Richard Goldsmith, you are the, well done. Well done. You have to just hit that ramp at speed and commit and pray that the radio gods won't trip you up with a banana skin. That's the Christian O'Connell Show for today. Now, if you've got an alternative census question you'd love us to ask next Tuesday on the show for our alternative census, email it to me, christian@christianoconnell.com.au. We're back tomorrow. Thank you very much for joining us. 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
1: Good evening. Welcome to the 80s at 8. Shane Bryan with you tonight. Our special guest is Peter Cox from Go West. We'll find out all the details of his upcoming tour with Debbie Gibson. And we're also going to take a look at an album that celebrates its 40th anniversary tonight. Lionel Richie's Dancing on the Ceiling. That's all coming up. Let's kick it off with some Bananarama. This is I Heard a Rumour. You're on the 80s at 8.

streets of shame. Both dirty, both mean. 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And I dreamed your dream for you, and now your dream is real.

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1: They didn't just make hits, they defined a decade. If you had them on your mixtape or blasted them in the car, this one's for you. It's our 80s Artist Spotlight.
0: Well, this week on the show, we're catching up with one of the great voices of 1980s pop. As one half of Go West, Peter Cox helped create a string of timeless hits, including We Close Our Eyes, Call Me, Don't Look Down, and the unforgettable King of Wishful Thinking. More than 40 years later, these songs remain staples of radio playlists and live shows around the world. Peter's heading back to Australia with Go West as part of the fantastic tour alongside Debbie Gibson, celebrating some of the biggest songs of the decade. Peter, welcome to the show. How are you?
2: Thank you very much. I'm good. I'm really looking forward to coming to Australia.
0: Now, welcome back to Australia when you finally get here. Despite Go West having huge hits throughout the 80s, it actually took you until, I think, 2003 to finally make it to Australia.
2: Yeah, we had been actually promotionally. We came to present something on the Countdown Awards. I'm thinking 1987,
0: yep,
2: maybe.
0: Yep.
2: But yes, to play live 2003, I think, on a Here and Now bill with Paul Young and Kim Wilde and some other 80s artists. That was the first time we got to play in Australia.
0: When your debut single exploded around the world, and it's amazing that the first song that you put out, We Close Our Eyes, just went bananas. Do you remember the first time you heard it on radio and realised that your life had changed at that point?
2: I do, and that's a good way of describing it. I had very little expectations of what the first single would do. As you said earlier, in 1984, five of us, the producer, the keyboard player, Richard, myself, and the recording engineer, were in a bunker in London, in a cheap studio, living the dream. We were finally making an album after years and years of imagining what that would be like. And I kind of thought, well, We Close Our Eyes will come out and we might get in the lower reaches of the UK charts. We'll do some gigs. We'll build a following. And as you say, top five out of the box, and we were off and running. Because we didn't have much money, the Go Westmobile, as we called it, was a very old yellow Fiat with the driver door tied on through the roof, sunroof, with a piece of rope. And we were riding along in that, and We Close Our Eyes came on the radio. And we pulled over, as I remember it, on a street where you were not legally allowed to do that. And we just sat there listening to the song coming out of the radio. And yeah, I mean, it was a moment. I'll never forget it. But at the time, it was you couldn't really believe it was happening.
0: Really. Yeah. Please tell me you went and bought yourself some top shelf bubbly at the time and just said, right, let's celebrate.
2: There was quite a lot of top shelf bubbly in 1985.
0: I bet there was. This is where it all began for Go West. We Close Our Eyes. We'll continue our chat with Peter Cox after this.

0: You're on the 80s at 8. Shane Bryan with you. That was Call Me by Go West. And we are chatting tonight with Peter Cox from Go West, our 80s artist spotlight.
1: After four decades, what still excites you about walking on stage as Go West?
2: I take my voice less for granted now.
1: Yeah.
2: So there's a whole ritual before the show. But I think I remember seeing Bruce Springsteen in an interview recently, and he was asked, you can't possibly still get nervous before you go on now after all the decades that you've been doing this. And he said he wouldn't describe it as nerves. He described it as nervous anticipation, anxious anticipation. Anyway, I thought he put it very well because, you know, once I'm singing songs that I've sung many times before in front of a fantastic sounding band, in that moment, I'm in what you might call my happy place. But I want it to be good. I want it to be, I take the responsibility of the fact that people have paid money and traveled and gone to all that trouble to come and see the band. And I take that very seriously. So I want it to be good. I don't want to be the worst thing on the stage. I want voice to cooperate because voices are unpredictable things. Yeah. And all of that adds up to, as I say, nervous anticipation. Yeah. I look forward to playing the songs. I always look forward to getting out in front of a crowd. And all Australian audiences, in my experience, have been very kind to us.
1: Yeah, fantastic. Look, Peter, it's been an absolute pleasure. Thank you for joining me on the show. Enjoy the travel around Australia.
2: Thanks so much, Shane. Really looking forward to it. Thanks for having me.
1: Peter Cox, Go West. Thank you.
0: And don't forget, if you want to head along to see Go West for the 40th anniversary Australian tour, it kicks off in Perth, Astor Theatre, August 25th. Heads to Sydney's Enmore Theatre, Melbourne's Palais Theatre, Adelaide's The Gov, Hobart's Odeon Theatre and Brisbane's Fortitude Music Hall on September 4th. A couple of big weeks there. Joining Peter Cox and the band, of course, is Debbie Gibson. It's one of the biggest 80s double bills of the year. Tickets are on sale now through Ticketek and Destroy All Lines. Coming up shortly, REM, the one that I love on the 80s at 8.
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4: Some people listening this morning are going to be saying to themselves, you know, well, why weren't some of these changes made while Labor was in government? You guys have contributed also to these issues. What do you say to people that are thinking that this morning?
5: When you're in government, you've got a lot of challenges and you've got a lot of priorities on your plate. In the last term, Labor delivered things like the extension to the Alan Walker Centre. 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

0: You're on the 80s at 8. Shane Bryan with you. That was INXS, new sensation. 1988 that was. And we're going to go back a couple of years now to take a look at a celebration of an album that was released on this day in 1986.
1: Mullets were flying, synths were soaring, and 1986 gave us the soundtrack to a generation. And 40 years later, it still sounds just as big. Time to go back to 86.
0: We're winding the clock back and celebrating the album that Lionel Richie released on this day in 1986. He was sitting at the absolute peak of his career. He'd already racked up massive hits like Hello and All Night Long and Say You, Say Me, won an Oscar for that one. He also helped write We Are the World. Then on this day in 1986, he released his third solo album, Dancing on the Ceiling. The album went all the way to number one in America, number two in Australia. Millions of copies were sold, and it became the final chapter in an incredible run that made Richie one of the biggest stars of the entire decade.

0: was a who's who of musicians: Eric Clapton, Steve Lukather from Toto, Sheila E., Randy Jackson, Nathan East. It also delivered his big hits like Love Will Conquer All, Ballerina Girl, and Dancing on the Ceiling. It was the title track, of course, that everybody remembered. The groundbreaking video showed Lionel dancing across walls and ceilings. Now, it was a rotating room. Didn't have digital back then. They managed to create this room and keep the camera static so that it looked like he was walking up the wall and dancing on the ceiling. He created one of MTV's most iconic visual moments of the 80s, and it helped propel that song and the album onto the top of the charts. After touring the album, Richie stepped away from recording for almost 10 years, making Dancing on the Ceiling the last album from the most successful period of his career. 40 years on, it still stands as one of the defining pop albums from 1986. After the break, Elton John and Nikita.
1: Oh, Nikita, you will never know anything about my home.
0: That's next on the 80s at 8.
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0: and a couple of tracks from Dancing on the Ceiling from Lionel Richie. 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

0: 5 big singles, an incredible album, and we'll take a look at how it all came about for Paul Kelly. 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Thanks for keeping me company.
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1: Now, what did you make of this strategy yesterday when it was released?
2: Yeah, so we welcome the strategy. It is something we've been working on for a long time with the government. I attended a lot of the workshops and roundtables around the entire territory, so it's good to be able to have that input and see that strategy come out. The one thing that it's missing, though, are those numbers. We believe that you can't measure the word increased. Territorians can't live in a strategy and industry can't make investments on aspirations.
1: Yeah, I think that's a really fair point and certainly one that I asked the Housing Minister about.
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9: Christian O'Connell's show. Good morning, Rio.
10: Good morning.
9: Good morning, Pats.
11: Morning, everyone.
9: Now, it is Wednesday morning. It's the middle of the week. Something we do on a Wednesday is we ask you about your week so far. Three-word Wednesday. Patsy, what's it for you?
11: Dog ate glasses.
9: Wowee. It's a classic, Patsy. It's a it's dog eating chapter. Story and the glasses being lost.
11: It's the long-running saga of my glasses. I don't know what's going on.
9: I've got a list here. We just need to let, because we've obviously got a lot of people coming new to the show. Mm. Pat's dog is a small horse.
11: He is like a pony. He's a
9: like a grown-up alpaca.
11: He is a bit.
9: It's, what's the brand?
11: He's a brand. He's
9: everything
11: a
9: these days a brand, guys.
11: He's an Italian sheepdog. If you've seen the Oddball movie,
9: an Italian sheepdog, and they're renowned for their sheepdogs, are the Italians?
11: In the Pyrenees Mountains, that's where his ancestors are.
9: Oh,
11: from.
9: Now it makes sense why he's such a big old hearty dog.
11: Yes, he looks like the Bundy Bear.
10: Yes, he does.
11: Yes, we've been out walking him and people have accused him of looking like the Bundy Bear, and that's fair because he does. He's a beautiful boy, but I don't know what's got into him. So he's 8 years of age. He's well out of that puppy stage where they chew every single thing. But the last week he's got into a few things, and the glasses yesterday.
9: Not the Tom Fords.
11: The Tom Fords. Like,
9: are you kidding me?
11: Ray, my optometrist Ray will be listening
9: producers,
11: to this.
9: Producers, can you wake up Tom Ford right now in LA? He needs to get back in that workshop he's got out the back by the pool house and make a new pair for Patsy.
11: I think I'm single-handedly propping up his business, Tom Ford. Why do they always, with puppy dogs, when they destroy something, it's not, it's never like the cheap glasses. No. It's always, they've got a taste for good taste.
9: That's so true. I remember once dropping off our shepherd dog, German shepherd dog, when she was only about a year, at a dog sitter. So you pay them, you drop the dog off, and so, you know, they look after the dog and they walk them twice a day. So it's a great deal. Came back to pick the dog up and she'd eaten the guy's, not eaten them, but really destroyed his work shoes. Oh. And so I offered to buy him a new pair, thinking he said, don't be too sick. No, he'd take the money. I had to pay $200 for a new pair of shoes.
11: Oh, wow.
9: And I looked at those shoes. They were not $200 shoes. These were not Tom Ford's.
10: It's the Dunlop Volleys.
9: Great green flash. Oh. Scholars.
11: No, I woke up from my nap yesterday and these glasses, they weren't sort of on the floor anywhere that he could, well, he can access because he's so tall, but they were just sitting on my bedside table. I'd taken them off to have a nap.
9: Yeah, but it's dog sort of dog head level, isn't it? They think that that's like a walk-up buffet.
11: Yeah, just help myself. And I thought, that's weird. I thought I'd, but that's not unusual for me to lose a pair of glasses. Anyway, I went out the backyard to hang washing out and I thought, what's that on the grass? Oh, it is the Tom Fords! And all the lenses were smashed.
9: She's now expecting it with all the hyperbole. I've got a list here. I said to the producers, can we get a list of what Patsy's dog's eaten? So obviously the most recent one's the Tom Ford glasses.
11: Yeah.
9: The arms of an outdoor recliner.
11: Chris's outdoor recliner at the weekend.
9: Your daughter Audrey's school bag. Six outdoor chair cushions, barbecue wheels, barbecue knobs, barbecue hoses, outdoor heater guard, solar garden lights.
11: Yeah.
9: Half a Rockmelon / Cantaloupe. I think, you know, that well-known hybrid, you know. Watermelon, lamb chops calling for dinner, and a possum.
10: A possum?
11: Oh, yeah.
9: Yep. And then there's a couple of you missed off team. There's Harold Holt and some foreigners.
11: And a partridge in a pear tree.
9: Yeah.
11: Yeah, I don't know what is... We went out the other day, like, you know, everyone's working from home now, and my husband's sort of in and out, but he is home.
9: Not this place. The funky CEO said the other day, hey, yeah, funky CEO, that. Jazz Hand says, get your ass back to work.
10: You had to go from cool dad to serious dad.
9: Yeah, he did, didn't he? He showed it to a different side. He said, no more working from home. I can't make you, but get your ass to work.
11: Or else. No, so he had a day the other day where he's in the office for like a 10-hour day.
9: Who's this now? Presley, I'm sort of zoned out.
11: No, this is the love
9: let's,
11: God,
9: let's just play a song. Because
11: no,
9: this sounds like it's a really exciting bit to come back to. It was a hot tease part two. Fingers crossed she just forgets and we can all move on.
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0: Christian O'Connell's show, later on this morning on the show. We're looking for more of your questions for our alternative census. We're going to be doing next Tuesday morning on the show, the morning of the census. I saw one that came in yesterday afternoon from a listener called Sharon. I misread the half of it. It said, Christian, how many of your listeners have crossed over? And I read no more. I think it's a bit of a grim question. Who are we asking? Their relatives?
1: John Edwards in.
0: Have you lost someone that used to listen to the Christian O'Connell show? Then they crossed over from another station. I just heard crossed over. I was like, what?
1: Ghost census.
0: Who's a guy who had
1: John Edwards.
0: John Edwards,
1: yes,
0: isn't it?
1: Yeah, yeah.
0: There is big thing is about crossing over.
1: Yes, crossing over with John Edwards, I think was his show.
0: That's it. Yeah, it was huge. Absolutely big show. No, have crossed over. The radio phrase is crossed over from the other side.
1: Right.
0: I guess that's how maybe radio bosses regard to losing listeners. What happened to Pete? He crossed over.
1: We've lost him, unfortunately.
0: He's crossed over, unfortunately. John Edwards is going to try and persuade him to come back to becoming a P2. Rio, what is your three-word week so far?
1: I reckon there's two types of people in this world, and I think I know where all three of us fall. Mm. If reception is unattended, there are those that ring the bell, and there are those, like me, that are too cowardly to ring the bell. What are you, Patsy?
2: What do you mean, ring the bell?
1: Like, ring the little bell at the desk.
0: You know, for attention.
2: When I want a ringer all the way.
0: It's not complicated. The census hasn't started early, mate.
2: What do you mean, bell? I will bang that damn thing right through the desk.
0: My wife would. I won't. Yeah, I'd wait a day.
2: That's what it's there for.
1: I'm so scared to press it.
0: Yeah, I would never do that.
2: Really?
1: No. It's like I will get shivers just like hovering over it because that loud ding, it's so
0: What I would do is do, I might do this move. I'll go and sit down and do this.
2: That's even worse.
0: It's not.
2: It is.
0: It's like, I think car horns should have, you've obviously got the big old bit. You should have a milder one where it's like, excuse me.
1: If they just haven't taken off from the lights.
0: Yeah, yes. You give them a couple of seconds grace. Any longer than get the big old bang.
2: It just makes it awkward when you do that, though.
0: No, because I could be getting over a spicy cough. Sorry, got the old coughs back. They didn't wake you up from your lunch break, did I?
1: I was at the physio yesterday. I still haven't rehabbed my rolled ankle from about 2 months ago. And I sat there. There was no one at reception. I sat there, no joke, for 20 minutes.
0: Well, so hang on a minute. So to understand the context, you're on time for an appointment.
1: Yes, my time is
0: at 4. Oh, no, you ring the bell.
1: No, really?
0: Yes.
1: No, I still would not do it.
0: No, it's your, but they charge you. That's you're going to get less time. They could have a client coming in after you. You only get half an hour.
1: No, surely not. I still got a full session eventually when I didn't end up ringing the bell, actually. There was a woman who came in who was probably the patient after me. Yeah. She walked in, went straight to counter, rung the bell without even hesitating. I couldn't believe how brave she was.
0: My wife would be exactly the same.
1: Right.
0: And Pat's probably would as well. Yeah, that actually is a proper grown-up way to behave.
2: Well, that's what it's there for, so use it.
1: But it's scary. Don't you think you're annoying them or like you're like, come here.
0: It depends how you, a repeated ding, ding, ding, ding is rude.
2: Oh, that is.
0: A mild little light.
2: There's protocol.
1: Yeah. It's a very gentle touch though, because they're very sensitive though, to be able to actually do it.
0: And also, it's there for a reason, as Pat said.
1: Yeah, but
0: it obviously means it's unmanned when they're treating patients.
1: Yeah, I know, but the thought of it actually just makes my blood run cold. I don't think I
0: can. And also, I'm guessing if I'm getting a treatment then, I hear some fall out there ringing a bell, it's stressful.
1: Yes, yeah, exactly. But I think maybe it's a gender thing as well. Do you think it's like a man-woman thing? Like, I'm too scared to do it, but I think women are better at standing up for themselves and, like, asserting themselves, whereas men, I think in those situations, are mostly cowards.
0: I agree. Mm-hmm. I shouldn't agree. I was just trying to. I don't know if men listen to this going, Christian, stand up for us, God damn it. I'd be lying. I'd be absolutely lying. And I live in a house with three women. And so I see how even my 19 and 22-year-old daughters, they'd ring the damn bell.
1: They'd ring the bell, yeah.
0: The amount of times where they've gone, why don't you, we went out to dinner and I don't like my food. And they go, why don't you say something? Oh, it's okay.
1: No, I would never say
2: Chris
1: something.
2: Chris is like this.
0: Never say something.
2: Just sit there and sulk. It's like, you need to say, look, I'm sorry, but it's cold. Just
0: sit there and sulk.
1: No.
0: Eat the crap food.
2: No.
0: Sometimes it's actually, I've hardly eaten any of it. And they go, they actually go, is everything okay? With the food, anything? And I'm like, no, I'm suddenly not hungry.
1: If they brought the wrong thing, I probably wouldn't give it back, I don't think.
0: No, I would not. No. If they brought me the wrong drink, I'm kicking off. The table is getting tipped over. All right, what is your three-word Wednesday? How is your week going so far? Tell us about it in three words.
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0: Christian O'Connell Show. Christian, this is from listener Shane in Sydney. Today's my Friday. It's the last day of the week. I'm knocking off later on this afternoon, off to Hobart for a very long weekend with my best mate, also called Shane.
1: Oh, the Shanes.
0: Wow, the two double troubles. The Shanes. My three-word week so far is access all areas. On the way in this morning, an Uber driver picked me up. He's picked me up a couple of times. He works in ATC, Air Traffic Control. Oh. And whenever I chat, this is a very interesting job. We know nothing about what goes on in those rooms. Anyway, I'm asking him so many questions about how it works, how big's the team, and how do you divide it all up? And he was talking about the different sectors in the country. I was also asking about what's the busiest airspace. It's obviously between the corridor, between Melbourne and Sydney, and all this stuff. It's just interesting because we know nothing about it. And he said, hey, listen, you seem really interested. Do you want to come round? Do you want to come and have a look?
1: I
0: would love that.
1: That's awesome.
0: I'm thinking about doing a thing on the show, kind of like Play School for Grown-Ups, where it's like access all areas or Australia's hidden rooms.
1: Yes.
0: He said, normally we're not allowed to bring people in, but, you know, I'm pretty sure you could come in.
1: You're like the kid that gets into the cockpit
0: yes.
1: on the Jetstar.
0: I'd love to go in those rooms to see the big monitors and what goes on there. It's yeah. play school for grown-ups.
1: Yeah, adults don't
0: when you
1: get
0: want
1: that.
0: To come and see what goes on in an air traffic control room.
1: What does this button do? What
0: is no,
1: this
0: no, not
1: do?
0: What does that button do? No, just to not, no, you're not touching any buttons. But high up there, what are they doing?
1: Yeah, I'm really curious, actually.
0: Yes.
1: Please do it.
0: So, look, I've got the air traffic controller, and then I remember that last year, I don't know why they came to email me. Were we talking about brain surgery? But anyway, I get an email from a brain surgeon saying, you seem interested. Do you want to come around and watch one? Well, not come around. It doesn't do it at home. But come over to the surgery. I'd love... Wouldn't you want to watch a brain surgery?
1: Oh, it's pretty intense watching someone's head get
0: opened up.
1: Open. Yeah.
0: Yeah, but how fascinating.
1: Would you get to go in the actual operating theatre?
0: I thought you were going to say go in the head. Hey, Christian, why don't you just do this bit here? No. Oh, my God. No. No, I presume so.
1: Wow, yeah, please do this. I would love it.
0: So I just need more invites to Australia's hidden rooms because that's what this really is. Australia will have loads of these hidden rooms. You know, there's one I'd love to get to at like the MCG. Where's the room where they press the...
1: Oh, the siren.
0: Yes.
1: Oh,
2: yeah.
1: I know that there is a big red button. I've seen a photo
0: of it.
1: It'd
0: have to be,
1: it.
0: But where is that?
1: Yeah, I'm not sure. I'd like to go into the... The where they do like the VAR, the video review at the MCG.
0: I would, and break them all. Because it doesn't work. It's useless.
1: Yeah, I want to see what sort of cameras they use.
0: Smash it with hammers is what I'd like to do. So listen, if you work in what you think is one of Australia's hidden rooms, wherever you are in the country, can I come round and do like a play school for grown-ups?
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0: Christian O'Connell Show. Extra time on the Time Waster. Up for grabs, the future is here. Ooh. Of toasters, the Breville Smart Toaster, all thanks to Harvey Norman. All right, pet celebrities, no politics. What a time to be alive, hey? All right, pet celebrities, Per Mix-a-Lot.
1: Ooh, gold.
0: Well done, Tracy. Samuel L. Quackson.
1: Gold.
0: That's from Joe. Notorious P.I.G.
1: Silver.
0: Simon Growl.
1: Gold.
0: By the way, what's happened to that fella's face?
2: What has happened?
0: What has happened
2: there? I thought it was AI.
0: You got all that money. Oh. All that money. Who did that? Why hasn't he been on a British version of A Current Affair? Give us the names. That is really unfair. Yeah.
2: What was that show?
0: Go back and complain.
1: Watched.
0: Yes, that's right. Oh, yes. Christian, what? Not the politician, Bob Catter. Easy, we're not getting political. Bob Pussycatter.
1: Ooh, political. Silver.
0: Spaniel Day-Lewis.
1: Oh, that's gold.
0: That's very good. Jennifer, well done. Spaniel Day-Lewis. These, 1, 2, 3, 4, all come from Lisa.
2: Okay.
0: Catrick Swayze, Fiance, Meowly Cyrus, and Taylor Swift.
2: Wow.
1: Silver, gold, gold, silver plus.
0: Well done for remembering the sequence. Barn Owlaby Joyce.
1: Barn Owlaby Joyce, yes. Is brilliant. Yes. Gold plus.
0: Well done, Kylie Smith. Piers Morgan.
1: Silver.
0: Ponies and I.
1: Gold.
0: Janet, that's very good. Sarah Jessica Parker.
1: Silver plus.
0: Drew Canary.
1: Silver. Here, I haven't
0: heard of
1: Drew Carey.
0: I was about to say, he last on TV in the late 90s.
1: With this line is an
0: show. Yeah, and he had his own sitcom as well. It's very funny. Pen Gwen Stefani.
1: Silver plus.
0: Rat Benatar.
1: Silver.
0: Sophie Monkey.
1: Gold. Gold.
0: Adam, Sophie Monkey's great. Heath Badger.
1: Silver plus.
0: And Macaulay Culkin.
1: Very clever. Gold.
0: Well done, Ian. Okay, who is winning the future of toasters?
1: Barn Owlaby Joyce.
0: Carl Smith, you're today's winner.
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0: Christian O'Connell's show. I've just seen the contender for one of the most Australian news headlines of the year. Clash of the footy fans and the faithful. The Pope is a wise and powerful man. He's a great Pope, this new one as well. But he doesn't know NRL. He's made a big mistake. Or someone at the Vatican doesn't realise that you don't plan a papal visit when the NRL grand final is on. Is he performing at it?
1: Yeah, half-time entertainment.
0: Wow, that's big.
1: Or maybe he was running out as a prop.
0: AFL would be, oh my God, they've done it again. They get a bigger act than us. They don't get any bigger than the Pope.
1: First Vegas week.
0: He's doing a Q&A. How can we cope?
2: He could present the cup, couldn't he?
0: Yes, he could, actually. Yeah. Or can he come out and do first bounce? You know, toss the coin. That is incredible. I forgot the Pope is coming to Australia.
1: Huge.
0: Is he blessing the ball, the match ball?
1: I hope so.
0: The umps. This is incredible that the Pope is coming here when it's the NRL grand final. He's obviously, wherever he's going, he's going, where are they?
1: He's looking for lost souls, maybe, and he's found the right place with the NRL. There's some people that could do with a bit of God in their life.
0: All right, so. Next Tuesday, it is the census. Every time we talk about the census, I get messages from people who've already done it. Mm. I don't know what this neediness is when you can't actually the excitement of actually doing it next Tuesday. However, I don't think the fine is up to $3,640.
2: Wow.
1: That's a lot.
0: Up to. But why is it $3,640? So it's not like $3,650 or even $3,800 or even just $4,000. It's a very precise amount. Why?
1: Don't ever try to start having reason to Australian bureaucracy
0: right.
1: and red
0: Have
1: tape.
0: Have I learned nothing in the last 8 years? The Pope is coming here during the NRN Grail final. Apparently that's the news story. Not that the Pope is coming here. Someone's like, wait, and it's the NRN Grand Final?
1: Is he gonna get
0: rookie long? Mistake. Would he want tickets?
2: No.
0: All right, so we're going to be having our own alternative census next Tuesday morning, the morning of the Australian census. And we're going to ask 7 questions. One every half an hour. And I really hope everyone gets involved in this because actually I think it's the joy of us all answering the questions at the same time. Mm. And then the morning after, we will reveal your results, what the nation said. And we're at a unique advantage where actually this is a national breakfast show. So we're going all over the country. Your question will be asked to the nation. So it's a great chance to actually ask whatever kind of question you want to Australians who are all going to be listening and answering it. We get a snapshot in the morning in a very different way, obviously, than the official one as well, because that takes ages. The answers, I don't think, come out till next year.
1: Yeah, and they're boring questions. We'll have the good questions.
0: I'm looking down at ones that came through yesterday. Just to remind you, Rio, they were... Here we go. What's the weirdest thing in your freezer? what's your least favorite chore? The number one question you want us to ask the nation is toilet paper holder over under. I actually do want to know that.
1: Yeah, I want to know.
0: I want to know what the pie chart is. What is it overwhelmingly? Which way is it? I really hope it's over.
1: It's over.
2: Surely.
1: If I see an under one, I'll always make an effort to flip it over.
0: I always think, you know, when you go and use the public toilets, they're always over.
1: Yes, they are, actually. Yeah.
0: I don't know whether it's the law.
1: Government policy.
0: I think it might be a government or federal. It's a federal thing. There might be a policy about this. But it's always over. It's never under, is it?
1: No, you're right.
0: I'd love to speak to people who work in hospitality and say, high-end hotels, it's always over.
2: Always over.
0: And they do it sometimes. But there's like that V.
2: Yes.
1: How do they
0: the V line.
2: Yes.
0: Like a panty line or something like that. What is that? Toilet line. What is that? That V.
1: Pleasing.
0: Sometimes they have like a crest on there.
2: Yeah, like a stamp.
0: Oh, I'd love to get one of those. Can you get that off Etsy? Can I seal my toilet paper? That would be so English, wouldn't it, if you came around right? My God, he's got his own crest on his loo roll.
2: I'm flat out getting the family to replace the loo roll, let alone, you know, folding it.
0: They always fall to me. Some new questions. The Chuckle Sisters have got a question. Chuckle Sisters, you've got a new one to ask the nation.
3: I have a couple. Oh. Okay, the first one.
0: She lied. She pointed at me and Tina, but I forgot that spotlight only falls one way.
3: The last time you went to the dentist.
0: Well, I tell you now, we won't be asking anyone that. It's so boring.
3: No,
0: we've got this. I want to know more about their least favourite chore or a weird thing in their freezer. Oh, what? Oh, it was March the 9th. Oh, how interesting. Right. Tune in tomorrow to hear more revelations.
3: No, it was
0: old mate is back and he's charging $99. We need to level up or we're going to lose every single listener. Want to hand over $99 to hear an angry man swear even more and be even cruder. Take my money.
3: Okay, what about this?
0: That's the dullest question we've had in the last two shows.
1: That's crazy.
0: And listeners, remember, this is the senior producer on the show.
3: How many condiments do you have in your home?
0: I thought you said condoms. That's actually more interesting. How many condoms?
3: How many?
0: Well, again, all you're going to get is a number. There's nothing interesting 16. About that.
3: I feel like I have like 40.
2: Wow.
3: I have a lot of condiments.
0: And again, what do we do with that?
1: Is that great?
0: I tell you what, you're going to do your own alternative Caitlin one on your own Instagram page. When did you last go to the dentist? Who cares?
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0: Christian O'Connell's show. We're looking for your alternative census questions. We're going to be doing our own alternative census next Tuesday morning, the morning of the Australian census. Seven questions compiled by all of us. Oh, producer Caitlin must have sent this one through. Samsung or Apple, what do you use? Oh, we're asking Australia. And hello? Oh, can you wake up again, Australia? We haven't got the dentist one yet. That'll bring you out of a slumber.
1: Maybe she misheard. Maybe she's hearing dentist instead of census.
0: Let's check.
1: He's not replying.
2: I stand by being a fantastic question. Imagine if someone said, I haven't been to the dentist for 10 years. That's crazy.
0: It's not crazy, is it?
2: Crazy.
0: That's not crazy.
2: That
0: That's
2: is
0: just
2: crazy.
0: Revolting.
2: What do you mean?
0: That's just manky.
1: That's coming from an Englishman.
0: Oh, hang on a minute. Samsung or Apple? Which operating system do you prefer? Tech Talk. Andrew wants to ask parking, forward or reverse?
1: Oh, yeah. Situation
0: forward,
1: dependent.
0: Forward. Christian, do you put butter on a peanut butter sandwich?
3: Oh, that's a great one.
0: Charles, brilliant. That is a great one.
3: Yes.
0: It's a really good question. Yes. I was having some peanut butter on toast the other day, and I was thinking, does everyone put the butter on first, or they will rely on the already contained peanut butter? They're doubling up on butter.
1: I do double up on butter, but I do
0: as well.
1: You shouldn't.
0: Otherwise, it's too dry. It has the same consistency. You know when you go to the doctors and they... What's that horrible wooden thing they put in your tongue?
3: Oh, God, that's awful.
0: Oh, yes. What is that thing?
3: Dry reach every
0: Why
3: time.
0: Why is it all your moisture goes immediately onto that? How powerful is that manky-ass wooden stick they have there in that jar? Yeah, what is it, Caitlin? Hands up.
2: It's a strong area. Look at all the fun chat we're having around dentists.
0: Christian, about the census. I've tried filling it out. I'm confused. It says how many people you've got in your house. I put down one for myself. It doesn't allow me to move on because it thinks there's only one person there. You have to put down zero. But there's not zero. I'm here.
3: Oh, that's crazy.
0: Yeah, surely that's not. Is that right, Jenny? Christian, the toilet paper in hotels, how can I get that folded in? It's made from the tap and a tiny bit of water. Anyone can do it. Mm. Christian, why don't we ask the nation their favourite holiday destination? I can answer it for you. Bali.
1: Yes. Yeah, 98%.
0: That's where Australians love to go. Where do you go in Australia? Don't go to Bali. Bali would be the number one thing that would come back. I guarantee it. Christian, let's create a Venn diagram of people who hang their toilet paper backwards versus people who never finish year 10. That's from Ryan. Michael wants to ask, are you a folder or a scruncher?
1: No, we don't. It's too graphic.
0: It's too graphic. We really don't need to go out the backside of Australia. Christian, I'd like to ask Australian, are you a breast person or leg person? Okay. And Shannon is talking about chicken.
1: Oh, okay. Leg. I do.
0: You?
1: Oh, yeah,
0: no,
1: breast.
0: The
1: breast. Oh, boring.
0: No, it's not boring. You so much from it. You can make tenders from it. You can fry it. Yeah. Oh, shit.
1: The thighs, the much more juicy, fatty part.
0: No, it's all fatty in there. They look manky.
1: White picture.
0: Oh, no. Did you just play the white people? What?
1: White people love the breast. Ethnics love the thighs and the leg. It's true.
0: Again, then we have to ask the nation. Christian, pineapple on pizza.
3: No, definitely.
0: Yes.
1: I don't mind it.
0: Yeah. How many loads of washing do you... Oh, no. Caitlin, stop messaging your ones.
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0: Yeah. Christian O'Connell's show. Thank you very much for all your alternative census questions coming in for next Tuesday's show. We're going to have 7 questions. We're going to ask you one every half an hour. We want everyone to answer at the same time. What would you love to ask the nation? Christian, what do you and the team think is the greatest decade ever?
1: I think people would always answer that the one they were a teenager in.
2: Yeah.
1: I think it's always that.
2: But I think I would have loved to have grown up in the 80s. I think that would have been the most.
1: It's a fantastic decade. Mm. And also, I'll tell you one thing I would say for the 80s is a real spread of music varieties.
3: Mm. Yeah.
1: Right? So you could have some like Duran Duran. You could also have The Cure. So you had really great indie stuff and then really big mega bands as well. Mm. You could have like the real sort of classic pop of like George Michael and Wham, Spandau Ballet, and then you could have some really great indie stuff. And so I think there was more variety in the 80s than any other decade.
2: And the concerts looked incredible. No phones.
1: Oh, the best.
3: Yeah.
1: Just the best.
3: In the moment.
1: Yeah. Yeah, and because actually when you did go and see a concert, it was like you couldn't believe you're in the same room and space as someone famous.
2: Yeah.
1: These days we see too much of the celebrities, right? They're everywhere doing the promo rounds and interviews and stuff like that. They're on Instagram, they're on Graham Norton, they're on Jimmy Fallon, they're everywhere. You see interviews, you know too much about them.
2: Yeah.
1: And so then you didn't know anything about them. So they were like this, they existed in this kind of fantasy world. Then if you were ever lucky enough to actually queue up and get tickets, no credit card bookings or trying to log on to a website without that, you couldn't believe you were in the same space. The first time I saw a band, it happened to be in Excess in London. I couldn't believe.
3: Wow.
1: The whole thing, I was like, wow, he's actually real.
2: He's there. Yeah.
1: There he is. Yeah. That's the band. Mm. It was more exciting because you had, it wasn't sort of, they were like a rare breed.
2: Yeah.
1: And right. Also you had so much delayed gratification. You had to wait and queue up to get like albums or vinyl, you know, when they were counting down. You queue up, and when your band's favorite album came out, you would queue because they would run out of stock.
2: Oh, right. Yeah.
1: Nowadays, nothing runs out. It's all stream it whenever you want. So it meant it was more special. So when you got it home, it was like, I'm so lucky to have this album and to put it on.
2: Yeah.
1: Christian, I'm really enjoying the show. I want to give you a little bit of trivia about toilet paper and how it should be hanged. Thank you. Toilet paper should always be over according to the original 1891 patent blueprints. Hanging the toilet paper over is also to prevent the spread of germs and bacteria. No wall contact.
3: True.
1: When the paper hangs over the front, it drops away from the wall, prevents contamination. In the under position, the loose sheets press flat against the bathroom wall or cabinet. When you reach to grab a sheet, your knuckles or fingers are forced to brush against those surfaces, transferring germs and bacteria to and from the wall.
2: Wow.
1: Brit, this is all one text message. There's no spelling in it. That is incredible. Christian, here's one for the alternative census. Do you put milk in first in a hot beverage? In coffee, milk goes in. For tea, I put it in last. Jeffrey, I agree with your the Jeffrey system.
3: Yeah.
2: Wait, so you say cold milk in if he's making instant coffee?
1: Yes.
3: Yeah, you can't put it in first. It goes all curdly.
1: Jeffrey here, in coffee, I put milk in first.
3: Wow.
1: Yeah.
2: I've never heard of such a thing.
1: Well, that's the Jeff way.
2: Wow.
1: Yeah, that's how Jeff writes. That's how he likes to ride his life. Christian, this is probably not what you're after with the, well, we're certainly looking for any sensei questions for Japanese. That's a week after, by the way, is asking you Japanese karate instructors sensei questions. Us!
2: When was the last time you went to the dentist?
1: Yes, yeah. When was the last time you went to the dojo? When was the last time you front kicked anyone? But hopefully you can help my curiosity. If who in your household is in charge of the remote?
3: That's a great one.
2: Oh,
3: it's obvious too, I reckon.
2: Is it you?
3: No. God, no.
1: It's the only thing I'm in charge of. It is the only thing I'm in charge of. I feel complete when I handle that remote. I feel complete.
3: Yeah.
1: You complete me, little remote. Christian, do you eat the skin off a Woolies roast chook?
3: Absolutely.
1: No, because I'm not Hannibal Lecter.
2: What? No, I would.
1: No, next stop is human skin.
2: I would just eat a whole bag of chicken skin if I could.
3: God, yeah,
1: and the bag, probably, you savages. Christian, do you put your tomato sauce in the fridge or the pantry?
3: Good one.
1: Fridge.
2: I
1: don't know why we think it's very fragile and needs to be fridge protection.
2: Yeah,
1: so I think it's the king of the pantry. It like lords up over the others at night time. I am tomato sauce. Christian, I got a question to ask Australia. Do you like chocolate melted or room temperature? Anton.
2: Melted or room temperature?
3: Oh, now we had this with the fridge.
1: Yeah, we did last week in Tim Tams, didn't we? Christian, what about this question? What animal do you identify with? Gavin, I love it.
3: Oh,
1: I would say a hawk. No, a panther for me.
2: Yeah, you
1: panther.
2: They call you the panther of radio.
1: They do. Thank you. Thank you. Can you start spreading that rumor? Justin's got a really great question here. I just want you to take a moment. I know you're busy right now. I just want you to take a moment and really let this one in. It's a beautifully worded sensor question, as an alarm sensor, first of all. Is there more men than women in world?
2: Oh, it's like a haiku poem. Yeah. Mm.
1: Is there more men than women in world?
3: No, I think there's more women, isn't there?
2: Yeah, because the women are complaining about a man drought.
1: What?
2: There's a man drought.
1: What do you mean?
2: Mm. Not enough good men, not enough men in the world, so it's hard for women to date. There's more
1: How
2: women
1: do they
2: than
1: know?
2: Men.
1: How do we know this?
2: I don't know.
1: Anecdotally?
2: Yeah, anecdotally.
1: How do you get the stats
2: drought?
1: To know there's a man drought?
2: Well, that's why we need to ask, is
1: man
2: more
1: drought
2: women
1: feels
2: than
1: like one of Patsy's like sort of fantasy headlines. Good morning, it's 8 o'clock. Man drought! What do you mean there's a man drought? Like not enough?
2: Yeah, in the dating pool, there's more women than men, so it's hard
1: there?
2: For women to
1: What, so
2: find
1: there's
2: a man?
1: Less men being born?
2: I guess so, yeah. But great time to be a man.
3: Google's saying that more
1: Oh,
3: males
1: listen to old Nana. You're going to Google? Wait, are you from 2009?
3: Apparently more boys are born than girls.
2: Okay.
3: According to this.
2: Well, we'll have to look into the man drought in the song, I guess.
1: Well, no, this is what we're going to ask the nation next week. Man drought. True or false?
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6: Oh, gosh, there's so much going on. And one of the things that I want you all to come to is my musical bingo. Dan's never been because he doesn't support me in my work outside of here.
7: Yeah, pretty much got better things to do.
6: So rude. 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
7: To be fair, you have not once come to my trivia. 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
6: Are you kidding? 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
7: Oh, yeah, I did, didn't I? 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

0: Christian O'Connell Show. With great power must come great responsibility. Please, we're offering you the chance to ask a question to the nation. Christian, what about people who vote on top or bottom? I think they mean the loo roll. I hope, David, you mean that. Christian, what about asking the nation, what is your best and worst concert you've ever been to? Best and worst.
1: Team.
2: My worst was just then, John Mellencamp. It was very uninspiring.
3: Is this the one where he did the medley?
2: He did a medley of his best songs, just the choruses, which really was, and he was 3 hours late.
0: That's shocking. That is just shocking.
2: And he was just in a bad mood.
0: Really?
2: He was in a bad mood, like he didn't want to be there. And I thought, mate, you know, come on.
0: Mine is worst is, it's funny you've got more to say about the worst, haven't you, Simon? Because it's not only a funny story, isn't it? Is Jerry Lee Lewis, the legendary rocker.
2: Really?
0: Oh, God, wow.
2: Just, oh, what a shame.
0: Just too old. Oh. Bless him, I felt sorry from moody, angry. Part of me was also excited, like, that's actually kind of like how he is. He was, right. he was supposed to be like that as well. And then he had that, like, he came on in a gold lame suit. Swung his jacket round, threw it up in the air, and maybe 20 years ago or 30 years ago, he would have been able to sort of do a front kick as it came down. Oh. He fell

0: over.
1: Oh, no.
0: And it was like, someone has let this guy down.
2: Never meet your heroes.
1: That's so sad.
0: No, it was just really sad.
3: That's what, me.
0: Yeah, out. No. Sorry, guys. Maybe we shouldn't ask the nation that. I'll move on rapidly.
4: Believe it or not, oh, what are the odds? You gotta be joshing me.
0: By the way, that story, that's how my career ends.
4: Like, were you with Cheryl?

0: every Wednesday, we look for your stories of coincidence and chance. Coincidence and chance, you say?
1: The other day, I popped on an episode of Friends, then moved on to an episode of Dallas Cowboys Cheerleaders. When I was interviewing one of the cheerleaders in the background, she had on Friends, and it was the exact episode I had just watched.
2: I moved to Australia from New Zealand, and I had to get a criminal check for work, and it turns out there's a guy in Australia with the exact same name and birth date as me, and he's a criminal.
3: My mother-in-law only had boys, but always wanted a girl, and if she had a girl, she was going to call her Alison Clare. My husband and I got married, and I am Alison Clare.
0: These are great. All right, lines are open now. 13, 55, 22. Your stories of coincidence and chance. Another alternative census question. Best shapes flavour?
4: Chicken crimpy. Now, yes. That is interesting.
0: I love
5: above
0: a crimpy.
5: The barbecue shapes.
4: Yes.
5: I like barbecue. That's un-Australian.
0: Honestly, well, that's me.
4: chicken crimpy cool. is rogue.
0: That's me.
4: I've never met someone who's chicken
0: I had some just last night.
5: Wow.
0: Oh, it's so good.
4: Fascinating.
0: And out of all the shapes, it leaves more of a dusting on the hand.
4: Oh, not more than barbecue.
0: Yes. No. I'm telling you now, you haven't been crimpied.
5: I wish they'd just sell the dust for the barbecue shapes. Great, I'd like it.
0: You could use it as seasoning in any dish.
5: Yeah,
0: a lasagna or some of that. Yeah. Just put it on the top.
5: Or
0: nice macaroni and cheese. Yeah. Put it on for the last 5 minutes so it just adds a nice crunch.
4: Genius.
0: Al dente. Oh, Mr. Grimpy. I thought they were called chicken gimpies for ages.
5: No.
0: So I said to my kids, can you go and make sure we get some gimpies? Oh. And I went, what are those? They were like, Dad, I don't think that's okay to say that out loud.
4: Ask got a mask on.
0: For a gimpie. Where were we? What are the answers where we were on the old Wireless show? Rio, you've got one. Make it long, otherwise I have to get a patch.
4: Yeah, this is a quickie. So we'll time for patch.
0: No, filibuster. Drag it out till 9.
5: No, it's all right. You can drag it out. I'm not sure mine's that good.
4: I really want to hear yours.
0: Tell you what, let's go to patch first.
5: No!
0: And then if it's bad, you can jump in, okay?
5: Oh, you'll be jumping in. No, so funnily enough, I studied at Swinburne Uni. I did radio at Swinburne Uni so many years ago. And yesterday, I studied radio there. Yesterday, I voiced some ads for them. And I thought, this is a strange circle of life where, you know, as a uni graduate, I was there, got into radio. And now I'm voicing their ads, talking about going there to study.
0: Isn't that circle? Perhaps that must have been really exciting to do that.
5: It was a weird moment, to be honest. It's but like, you look might, at me down the track.
0: Do you not think you might have excited someone or just sparked a little bit of curiosity about maybe signing up to do that, is the next you?
5: Yeah, I hope so. Well, there could never
0: be
5: another
0: me. No, I hope so
5: me.
0: Too. And hurry up and do the course and then we can, new God.
5: Ride off into the sunset?
0: It'll just go off into the sunset.
5: Rio, what was yours?
4: That's actually
0: really nice, Patsy.
5: Thank you. It was a pinch me moment, to be honest.
0: Yeah, I bet. Yeah. And did you repeat a couple of the years?
5: No, I did not.
0: Oh, no, yeah. All right. No, it was just...
4: Our longest serving student is Trina Jones.
0: That's why she's doing the ads. Hi, my name's Petrina Jones. I hope to finish this Swinburne course. I've been doing it for 29 years. Rio, what's yours?
4: Okay. A few weeks ago, the team was flying to Sydney. I was flying with Caitlin. She was wearing an alarm red cardigan, grey sweatsuit pants, and fur-lined Crocs.
0: Yeah. Oh. And you might have been for a second. Wait, are you describing Jones and I? Bogues and I.
4: I then get, you know, the phones give you those memories. Exactly 1 year ago, this is what you were doing. I got one of those. We were at the airport. Caitlin was wearing alarm red cardigan, grey trackies, fur-lined Crocs.
5: Oh.
0: What are the odds? Wow. Gooseys. Swinburne all over again, mate. To get it once is lucky. Twice it's a pattern.
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31: 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It's showtime.
32: Good afternoon to you, Amanda.
33: Hello, how are you?
32: I'm very well.
33: You seen in the news that Jetstar's changing the rules around
32: free road? Flights for everyone?
33: No, let me
32: on
33: just check.
32: Time flights?
33: Let me check the small print.
32: Yeah.
33: So you could have until now, well, this is going to happen as of February next year, but at the moment the rule is you can have a 7 kilogram bag that you put above your head.
32: Right.
33: They're going to start charging you to put your bag above your head. So, depending on the flight, $25.
32: Yep, for a 7 kilo bag.
33: Launceston to Sydney. $33 Sydney to Melbourne and $52 for Cairns to Tokyo for an international flight. So all the things, so your normal, like a backpack or a handbag, laptop, whatever, has to go under the seat in front or else you have to pay. Yeah. And I know a lot of people are, will be annoyed at that, but I don't mind that because don't you find it annoying when you get a flight and people put entire suitcases above their heads?
0: Oh, yeah.
33: And take up all the space over there and the time
0: it's
33: it takes.
0: It's like they're leaving war-torn Vietnam.
33: Why don't you carry a chicken?
0: Why don't you bring more stuff?
33: Yeah. And that, and then you have to wait for them to put it above their heads and then you have to wait for them to take it down at the end of the flight. Yeah. And if there's no free space above their heads, they walk up and down the aisle like salmon going against the stream to find somewhere to put it and take it down.
0: I'm like,
33: I would rather people had to pay and be responsible.
0: I'm like
33: for
0: Reacher.
33: It.
0: When I get, I
33: just, a toothbrush.
0: That's I just.
33: What does he take? Just a toothbrush and that body
0: and that rig. So you know.
33: So say you've got a toothbrush.
0: He and I do get confused.
33: So you've got the toothbrush in
0: toothbrush
33: common.
0: And rig.
33: Yeah.
0: Although if I'd have to put it in the overhead locker, there'd be a lot.
33: See, why does he take a toothbrush?
0: Because
33: but
0: he's
33: rich. Yeah, but not toilet paper. So well, he could easily buy
0: a
33: toothbrush.
0: Get toilet paper anywhere.
33: And you can get a toothbrush anywhere.
0: No, you can't.
33: You can buy a toothbrush anywhere.
0: Yeah, but Reacher, you know, he's prepared for the halitosis.
33: So, so his idea of an apocalypse is just bad breath.
0: Yeah, exactly. I don't know how we got there.
33: So in his underground bunker, all he's got is Wrigley chewing gum.
0: He doesn't live in an underground
33: No,
0: bunker.
33: But if he's prepping, say, that's all
0: he's
33: he cares about.
0: He's not a prepper.
33: About.
0: He's not a weirdo.
33: I know, but if he was, his only concern is his breath.
0: I think you've just missed the whole point of Reacher.
33: Have I?
0: Yeah, have you seen it? Do you ever know?
33: I've watched every
0: Did
33: single
0: you like the
33: season.
0: Tom Cruise Reacher?
33: No,
0: or?
33: I never watched those ones. I just watched the big Hulk.
0: I like Tom Cruise in it, but he's way too small. Then I read the book. Reacher is about 7 foot tall. Yeah.
33: They'd have to film him with matchboxes in comparison.
0: You'd have to get two Thomas on top of each other. But still, I liked Tom in Reacher.
33: I didn't see Tom's Reacher.
0: Okay.
33: I saw all the series on the telly with the big guy.
0: Adam Rich.
33: No, his name was Alan.
0: Is it Alan or Adam?
33: It's Alan.
0: Am I right?
33: It's Alan, believe me.
0: Alan Rich.
33: Alan Richardson, something.
0: Richland. He of the big rig. It's okay, Ryan. No one
33: and
0: cares.
33: And the flip-top head for his toothbrush.
0: Here we go.
1: It's Alan.
0: Alan.
1: Richardson.
33: Richardson.
0: You come here for accuracy.
33: And you're going to get it.
0: Wednesday's Great TikTok Tucker is coming up.
33: This is one. I'm intrigued to try it. I've seen this, and it's not manky, and it's not creepy. It's surprisingly easy, and people say it's delicious. It involves a very famous Australian biscuit, and it's supposed to be delicious.
0: Why didn't you tell me we have a former Spice Girl on our show?
33: Well,
0: that's a big deal.
33: It's a very big deal.
0: Melanie C. Our favourite Spice from The
33: Recently
0: Rat.
33: Married to a very attractive Australian.
0: Hunky. Have you seen Melanie C's rig lately, by the way?
33: Her rig.
0: She has been working out like nobody's
33: business.
0: She travels
33: just with a toothbrush.
0: And we can't do anything until we do the Fast Five. Would you like to play?
33: Give us a call.

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1: Yes!
0: Fix your algorithm today and follow Jonesy and Amanda wherever you do your scrolling.

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1: How fast can this thing go?
2: Faster than the speed of light.
3: Jonesy and Demander's
2: Fast Five.
0: A nice soup for the brain at this time of the afternoon, the Fast Five. Five questions. Can you go all the way and answer all five questions correctly?
4: Some people like a chalky biscuit at this time of
0: day,
4: a bit of sugar, but you like a cup of soup.
0: I like a soup. Probably not right now. Maybe a little bit later on. Right. What's in the pantry, Mother Hubbard?
4: Well, I will TikTok Tucker, so there is a biscuit. I think you might today's. You might like today's.
0: Tim is in Kilsyth.
4: Hi, Tim.
5: G'day, Amanda, Jonesy. How are you two legends doing?
0: Oh, we're good. Thanks, Tim.
4: I was mentioning earlier about Jetstar charging people to put their luggage in the overhead locker. How do you feel about that?
5: Bloody disgraceful. Un-Australian, though.
0: That is un-Australian. I think you're right, Tim.
4: But is it Australian to watch 18,000 million other passengers put enormous suitcases up above and the time it takes and all that palaver?
5: Look, I don't travel that often, Amanda, to tell you the truth, so it really doesn't bother me that much.
4: Right.
5: But I don't think we should be charged to travel with the prices they're charging for a flight anyway.
4: That is
5: should be included.
4: Very good
0: should
4: point. And all the other hidden charges, the taxes, all the stuff, you're quite right.
0: Did you or did you not, Amanda, take a doona with you on a flight overseas?
4: My very first overseas trip, I packed a doona because I didn't know if I'd need one. I was kind of staying in hostels.
0: Sure.
4: And I didn't.
0: But who takes a doona?
4: In those days, you couldn't Google to say, do you have your own doonas? I couldn't Google it.
0: Mm-hmm.
4: So I didn't want to run the risk. And a bottle of shampoo also opened all over it on the way over.
0: Of course. You are part of the problem. You know that. Question one for you, Tim.
4: Hello, Tim.
0: Which iconic sword was most famously used by samurai warriors in Japan?
5: Which sword?
0: Yeah.
5: Oh, the samurai sword.
0: Yeah, I was going to give you the clue. One of my favourite motorcycles as well.
5: Well, Harley Davidson.
4: No, Tim, I don't blame you. I didn't know the answer to this either.
0: Right, you didn't know the answer.
4: Let's see if Jenny does. Jenny's
0: Harley
4: in
0: Davidson.
4: Gables. Hello, Jenny.
6: Hello, Amanda. Hello, Jonesy.
0: Hello, Jenny. I will say this. I do love Harley Davidsons. That's my number one bike.
4: Which iconic sword was most famously used by the samurai warriors in Japan?
6: Excalibur? No.
4: But we're stuck on question number one.
0: Well, should we keep going?
4: Maybe give people some Googling time.
0: That seems to work. Get the juices flowing. Which iconic sword was most famously used by the samurai warriors in Japan? It's also a banging motorcycle.
3: Katie Wolf is your voice in the territory.
7: Now, what did you make of this strategy yesterday when it was released?
8: Yeah, so we welcome the strategy. It is something we've been working on for a long time with the government. I attended a lot of the workshops and roundtables around the entire territory, so it's good to be able to have that input and see that strategy come out. The one thing that it's missing, though, are those numbers. We believe that you can't measure the word increased. Territorians can't live in a strategy and industry can't make investments on aspirations.
7: Yeah, I think that's a really fair point and certainly one that I asked the Housing Minister about.
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4: We're only up to question one.
0: Yep, that's code for Amanda saying, speed it up, Dumbos. We've got much to do.
4: I wouldn't have known the answer to this one. This is going to Milo in Strathfield. Hello, Milo.
5: Hello.
4: Which iconic sword, Milo, was most famously used by the samurai warriors in Japan? Pardon?
5: A katana.
0: And a smoking motorcycle. I've just got a picture up on the screen there for you, Amanda. Have a look.
4: Okay.
0: Does it not look good? Do you like the 750 or the 1100?
4: Let's get to question number two, which is a riffraff.
1: Any old riffraff backstage?
2: Oh, riffraff everywhere. Got you, I understand. Got to keep out the riffraff.
0: I'll get your answer after the show.
4: Milo, which song features this riff?
0: Yeah. Milo.
5: I have no idea.
4: I love our chats. Thank you, Milo.
0: Steph is in Monavale.
4: Hi, Steph. Do you want to hear that again?
6: Hello. Yes, please.
4: Here it comes.
0: Bangers.
4: I think I've been hearing that on Jeremy Clarkson's farm.
0: Yep. Steph?
6: Would that be Freebird by Lynyrd Skynyrd?
0: Yeah.
4: Yes, it is.
0: I did when I was doing DJ's parties, anything, as a DJ, I did a bikies party and I played that song 5 times in a row.
4: They bash you because they only wanted it once?
0: 5 times in a row. It goes for 11 minutes. Mm. So it was a lot of free.
4: Was it a floor filler?
0: Oh, yeah.
4: Question number 3 here is for you, Steph, and this is multiple choice. What's the name of the novelty candidate taking on Reform UK leader Nigel Farage in upcoming election? Is it A, Lord Buckethead, C, Count Binface, or C, Darth Vader?
6: I'm going to take a stab in the dark and go B.
4: It is. It's Count Binface.
0: How's he going?
4: Well, he could get 20% of the vote in a by-election, a new poll shows.
0: Mm.
4: He claims to be a 6,000-year-old intergalactic space warrior from the planet Sigma 9.
0: Yep.
4: Whose motto is Make Earth Great Again. Do you want me to tell you some of his policies?
0: Sounds reasonable. Yep.
4: Changing London Bridge's name to Phoebe Waller Bridge.
0: Yeah, right.
4: Nationalising Adele and building at least one affordable house. And he also wants to select himself as the UK's Eurovision candidate for 2027.
0: Slow down, Binface.
4: I'd vote for him too.
0: What's the first line? This is a good one for you, Steph. What's the first line of the second verse of Advance Australia Fair?
6: Sorry, ask the question again.
0: So the first line of the second verse of Advance Australia Fair.
6: Stand yourself, let us rejoice, for we are young and free. Is that right?
0: Yeah, that's the
4: first one.
0: You know, I was going, just walking past
4: we
0: my
4: are
0: local
4: one and
0: school.
4: Free. We sing now.
0: And they were doing it, and it just filled me with pride when they did the second
4: We're looking
0: bit.
4: For the second.
0: And they did the little indigenous bit in there as well, which
4: we're
0: is
4: We're looking
0: cool.
4: for the second verse, the first line of the second
0: Elio
4: verse.
0: Elio is with us.
4: Hi, Elio. How are you?
7: Good, thank you. Yourself?
4: Very
7: good.
4: Well. So we're after the first line of the second verse of Advance Australia Fair. What is it?
7: Oh, you got me there. Okay. Bloody hell.
4: I think our generation never learned it, actually. I think the younger kids know it, but our generation never knew it.
0: Tam is in Shepparton.
4: Hello, Tam. Over to you. Do you know it?
8: Hi. Is it Beneath Our Radiant Southern Cross?
0: Yeah.
4: Yes, it is.
0: With toil, with hearts and hands to make this Commonwealth of ours renowned of all the lands.
4: But that first line is all we needed.
0: Very good, Tam. I was just showing off.
4: Here comes question 5. This is where it all happens for you. Which recently married Hollywood couple have starred in back-to-back blockbusters that have just been released? Who are the couple?
7: I don't know.
4: This is called a quiz, Tam.
0: You never saw that in Eddie's day, did you? Lock it in, Eddie. Tam, you're welcome back anytime. Crystal's in Bayswater.
4: Hello, Crystal.
9: Hello.
4: So we're looking for the name of the Hollywood couple, recently married, who have just starred in back-to-back blockbusters. Who's the couple?
9: That would be Tom Holland and Zendaya.
4: That's right. Look at you, the Odyssey Crystal. And Spider-Man Brand New Day. They're both in both, I think.
0: And you have won the Jam Pack, Crystal. Yes. Congratulations, you've won the Jam Pack. A $250 Visa gift card.
4: Tam's killing herself.
9: Amazing, thank you so much.
0: Tam is killing herself. Good on you, Crystal.
4: Thank and if you.
0: You can register the Fast Five anytime you want. JonesyAndAmanda.com.au.
4: Well, coming up, I've been reading about what Miranda Kerr eats for breakfast. It's a little intriguing. And speaking of food, TikTok Tucker is on the way.
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0: holding me back. Hello there, it's Jonesy Demanda driving you home. 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Let's get to the kitchen.
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0: TikTok Tucker. We make food from TikTok and eat it already. There has been trouble in the studio.
1: No, not really. What do you mean trouble?
0: Well, the air oven.
1: The air oven?
0: Is that what that is?
1: That's an oven.
0: Yep. So what sort of, okay, it looks like a portable oven.
1: It is. It's a portable oven. Yep.
0: So there's problems
1: normally
0: because
1: it works.
0: Not working.
1: It's not working, but we do have a backup air fryer.
0: So you didn't beat the air oven to death like you beat the old air fryer.
1: No. 30.
0: Remember when you did that?
1: Yes.
0: You lost your temper and it became a song.
2: Called Tomato Soup Bar and it's called You're a Pain in the Ain.
1: Air fryer.
0: Spotify gives me money every time I play that.
1: Well, we're going to make something today called the Bicky and Peach Bake. I have seen this everywhere over my socials. It looks deceptively easy. It's something people make in the air fryer, in the oven, even in the microwave. Let's see if it's as easy and as delicious as everyone says. There's two ingredients, and you can't go wrong because the first ingredient are Kingston biscuits.
0: Can I just ask, why do the Arnott's people make such rattly packaging?
1: So that
0: you're trying to nick a bicky.
1: Nick a bicky?
0: Nick a bicky.
1: Well, I'm going to start here by Mike Kingston is my favourite biscuit. So I'm happy for this.
0: I think it's, no, it's you not a Monte Carlo.
1: I like the Kingston.
0: Yep.
1: So anyway, this is all, you always make this with a Kingston. So you line the bottom of whatever dish you're
0: using. So you're saying you always make this with a Kingston.
1: It has to be made with a Kingston.
0: Is this a well-held recipe?
1: Yes, I've seen it many times on socials and it's made with a Kingston. Next up, what we do is we take, and this is all the other ingredients, a can or a jar or a plastic container of peaches with juice. Okay. Why are you laughing? Why are you laughing? And this goes on top.
0: I don't want to become like an air fryer or the air oven.
1: So what happens here, the air apparent, we just cover. That's all it is.
0: Yep.
1: It's Kingston
0: biscuit. So you don't drain the peaches.
1: No, and you don't drain the peaches and you don't stir it, mm-hmm. Brendan. So we've got peaches. There's only one left behind. You eat that. We have Kingston's on the bottom, a jar of peaches and its juice on top. This cooks for about 25 minutes.
0: Yep.
1: And that is it. And apparently it is delicious.
0: And what's it called?
1: It's called Biscuit or Bicky and Peach Bake.
0: Well, I look forward to enjoying it.
1: I do too. So let me go and put this in the air fryer.
0: Rightio.
1: Well, you do things while
0: sorry,
1: I do
0: I was
1: that.
0: Sorry, Kingston. This is my time to shine. If only I had some poetry.
1: I'm back now. Hurry up.
0: I look forward to it. That's coming up.

0: we get a food truck serving bison.
1: Yeah, yeah, yeah. Just one big one on a rotisserie.
0: A big bison.
1: Yeah. Yeah, get in early.
0: There's a ground floor investors. You want to be a part of this? I'm looking at you.
1: No.
0: Coming up, TikTok Tucker is here. I'm really a hankering for some Kingston Biggies and Peach Bake.
1: And last week I spoke about Simon. I bawled my eyes out about Simon. This wonderful dog who facilitated other rescue dogs was wonderful. Simon crossed the rainbow bridge, as they say. And Simon's owner says she's had some signs from Simon.

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21: I really like your peaches. 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I'm looking forward to Bicky and Peach Bake.
22: Made with Kingston biscuits. Mm-hmm. It's always Kingston's, apparently. This is our TikTok tucker.
21: I'm sure I saw Monte Carlo's in there.
22: No. It's every, well, mm-hmm. Every viral recipe I've seen, and I've seen this everywhere, is Kingston's.
21: The air oven is broken. We can't work out what happened to the air oven.
22: I didn't touch it.
21: You didn't touch it?
22: I didn't touch
21: it. Are you sure?
22: I'm sure.
21: Because remember, air fryer one, you beat that to death all those years ago.
23: 30.
21: Which in turn became a song.
24: Called Tomato Soup Bar, and it's called You're a Pain in the Ain.
21: Which has only been recently knocked off the charts by Eastern Rosellas.
22: See, the thing is, you irritate the hell out of me, so I take it out on appliances.
21: I just ask the questions, that people want to answers.
22: Sure you do.
21: That's all I do.
22: What will it taste like? Our Kingston Bicky and Peach Bake, we'll let you know next.

0: Yuck. TikTok Tucker, we make food from TikTok and eat it.
1: This one has gone incredibly viral. It's so simple and I'm wondering if it's as delicious as everyone says. It's called Kingston Bicky and Peach Bake. You get Kingston biscuits, put them in the bottom of your dish, or we've just put it straight into the bottom of the air fryer. You can do it in a microwave even. And a large can of peaches with the juice. Pour that over the top. Don't stir, Brendan. And that's what you get. Time to take it out and see. Hang on.
0: I must say, it smells very nice in here. Just coming out of air fryer two. Much respect to air fryer one. Oh. I might do a podcast about air fryer one.
1: All right. Well, there's one for you, Ryan.
2: Oh, yeah.
0: I must say, it doesn't look very appetizing.
1: It does. Well, I think it looks, it's like a peach cobbler. I'll get you for that cobbler. That's yours, Brendan. It'd be nice with a big dollop of vanilla ice cream.
0: Yeah, have you got any ice cream?
1: No. Oh, yum. It smells quite delicious. Okay.
0: It does smell good.
1: Is it coconutty? Is there coconut in a Kingston?
0: Yeah, it's good. It smells coconutty.
1: No, well, it's not too hot, so you can go for it. One, two, three, go.
0: One, two, three.
1: Yum.
0: Oh, wow.
1: That is.
2: Wow.
0: Oh, my Lord.
1: Oh.
0: That is extraordinary. Yeah. What an easy dessert.
1: Two ingredients. Kingston biscuits and a tin of peaches.
0: And by and large, I don't like hot fruit.
1: You tell me that so often. Seriously, you do. Get over it. Because that is delicious.
0: That is amazing.
1: We will put this very detailed recipe on our socials.
0: Two thumbs up.
1: Two thumbs up from Jonesy, and I agree.
0: Do the breaking news voice.
1: Do-do-do-do-do-do.
0: We're giving you the chance to win a $500 Woolworths voucher, three cases of Skippy peanut butter, and a Skippy merch pack. 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
1: The reason we're laughing is while you were talking, you spat into the entire dish of this meal.
0: Take it out to the crew. Just don't chill. Tuck, make and slap, gonna make you go yuck. 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

0: Hello there, it's Jonesy Demander driving you home. I got to tell you, that peach Bicky cobbler thing was the best thing I've ever eaten in my life.
1: And you've stopped a lot of the team having some because, you, as you spoke, a piece of spittle went into it.
0: I was enunciating because I had to talk about the exciting news that, thanks to our very good friends at Skippy Peanut Butter, we are giving you a $500 voucher and a bunch of cool stuff from Skippy Peanut Butter.
1: And while you were saying that,
0: yeah,
1: you spat in the meal.
0: What? I didn't do it. It's not like when you worked at, you know, Burger King and used to spit in the meal.
1: I've never worked at Burger King.
0: That's what you say.
1: Spat at the Black Stump.
0: Okay. That was a restaurant, by the way. Anyway.
1: Let me tell
0: JonesyDemander.com.au, if you have a recipe you'd like us to try,
1: yeah,
0: we can do it next week and you can win the cash.
1: Let me tell you about a follow-on from a story I spoke about last week. I spoke about a dog called Simon.
0: Mm-hmm.
1: And Simon's owner, Isabel Clee. She lives in New York, and the whole internet went into meltdown because Simon, who's 7 years old, had medical issues. He was a rescue dog that Isabel had rescued when he was a puppy. And she takes in a lot of rescue dogs. And Simon was this beautiful big brother teaching these frightened dogs how to become people's loved pets. He was an amazing dog. And he passed away last week, and people were just so emotional. I've seen so many images of him crossing the Rainbow Bridge, images people have drawn of him with angel wings. It's been so moving and so beautiful. Well, Isabel this week has said what has happened in the few days after he died. So they had chosen a day because they knew medically that they had to pick a time very soon. And they had a party on the last day of his life. Then the very next day, she said she and her fiancé decided, let's go away for a few days, get away from the apartment, we'll go to the beach for a few days. And she has at home a thing called a Furbo dog camera. It's an interactive pet camera that lets you talk to your dog, see where your dog is. You get alerts when the dog's moved around the house, so you know how the dog's getting on, or a cat, whatever it is. She had left this on. It hadn't occurred to her to turn it off. And we'll let her tell the story.
2: So we leave the apartment probably around 11 because our check-in was at 4. And at 12:57, I get this notification. Your dog is resting. No one was home, no animals. This is what comes up. So we were like, oh, that's pretty crazy. Then I get this notification. Your pet is lying down in the living room near the stools. Then the Furbo starts going crazy. And every 10 minutes, I'm getting a new notification. Your pet is climbing on the bookshelf. Your pet is lying down while holding onto a bookshelf. Your pet is climbing the bookshelf. Your pet is napping in the library, tucked behind the bookshelves for some cozy reading vibes.
1: No explanation as to what that could possibly be. You know, when my brother, he had a beloved cavalier called Jasper, loved Jasper, and Jasper got very old and wasn't well, and his time to came cross the Rainbow Bridge came.
0: Oh, okay.
1: And Cameron had said to him, I know, well, do you not like the term cross the Rainbow Bridge?
0: Yeah, okay. He passed away, yes.
1: Okay, passed away, whatever euphemism you'd like. The dog died.
0: Sure.
1: And Cameron said before the dog went to the vet.
0: Cross the Rainbow Bridge. Let's just go
1: said,
0: back to
1: mate,
0: it.
1: Mate, just give me a sign and let me know you're okay.
0: Oh.
1: And the dog's collar, they'd kept the dog's collar and they'd put it on a little statue they have of a King Charles Cavalier at home. And this is in a room where there's no windows open, no breeze is coming in, there's no explanation for it. The collar fell off in a way that cannot be explained.
0: Ghost
1: and they
0: pets.
1: Saw that as a sign that Jasper was saying, I'm okay. And you don't even have to be woo-woo to love these signs, to see some meaning in these signs.
0: Yeah.
1: It's for Isabel to hear your dog is resting.
0: Yeah.
1: That'd be enough for me.
0: Well, you know, we had two cats, Fizzle and Rufus, and sometimes when I'm just sitting on the lounge, I'll hear these, like the cat Rufus used to just jump off the, he'd sun himself in the windowsill, and then he'd jump down on the floor, and you'd hear that thump.
1: And you hear the noise again.
0: I still hear it. I look around and I say, it's a little freaky, but at the same time, I loved Rufus very much. He's a lovely cat.
1: It's quite
0: lived to the ripe old age of 19. Which is 120 in human years.
1: I think people will have a lot of stories about this. Pets from beyond the grave.
0: Ooh, the tribal drum will beat for this.
1: What's that?
3: Pet cemetery.
1: Oh, stop. This isn't creepy and weird. This is really soft and lovely.
0: The pet cemetery was...
1: Please don't do that.
0: Up until it all went bad.
1: I know. Please don't do that. Pets From beyond the grave.
0: Would you like something Rainbow Bridge?
1: I would. Your stories will be treated with sensitivity.
0: Brian? Yeah. We'll sensitive.
1: We'll how about you
0: we'll
1: play,
0: soak it up a bit.
1: How about we soak it up with a bit of Kermit the Frog, Rainbow Connection?
0: Okay, well.
1: Mixed in with Pet Sematary so we're all happy. Okay. Suddenly Kermit's being buried.
0: Okay, is everybody happy?
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0: Hello there, it's Jonesy Demander driving you home this Wednesday afternoon. Simon the dog crossed the rainbow bridge.
1: Don't say it with a sneer. You don't like the
0: term. Crossed, went to the other side, leaving an impression on many in the human world, including me. My heart is not of stone. I understand
1: the joy the pets bring.
0: Of course, you were very upset.
1: Here's the
0: its former owner now is saying that it's come back in ghost form.
1: In a nutshell, yes, but let me refresh people's memories in a nice way. Isabel Clee is Simon's owner, and she said that she left the Furbo on, which is the dog camera, when Simon had crossed the rainbow bridge. And the next day, she and her fiancé took off for a few days to the beach to clear their heads. There was no one in the apartment. They have no other pets. She got this message.
2: I get this notification. Your dog is resting. No one was home. No animals. This is what comes up. So we were like, oh, that's pretty crazy. Then I get this notification. Your pet is lying down in the living room near the stools. Then the Furbo starts going crazy. And every 10 minutes, I'm getting a new notification. Your pet is climbing on the bookshelf.
0: Oogity boogity.
1: Yeah. Well, it wasn't oogity boogity.
0: It was scary.
1: It wasn't scary.
0: Oh, it's reassuring.
1: It was, yeah. It was comforting and it was reassuring. What's wrong with you? It's not oogity boogity. They're not being haunted by their pets.
0: You've got me rattled because you didn't like my call to arms.
1: No, well,
0: the tribal drum here.
1: I wanted to call it Pets from Beyond the Grave. It's a beautiful thing.
0: Pets from Beyond the Grave. Chenwai Rai, have you managed to just sap it up a bit?
3: Yes, I have. Yeah.
0: Okay, cool.

0: cemetery.
1: The two of you are terrible.
2: Well done, mate.
1: I want people's stories to be treated sensitively,
2: of
1: okay?
2: Yes, Ryan, this is a radio station, not a place of entertainment.
1: Oh, Anita. This is, no, it's a place of heart.
2: It's heart.
1: People feel this stuff. We hello, Anita. How are you?
2: Anita.
3: I'm very well, thanks, Jonesy. And Amanda, how are you?
1: Very great. Well. Tell me about your pet from beyond the grave.
3: This is January of 2024. We lost our sausage dog, Schnitzel, to cancer. He was almost 11. Mm. And 6 weeks later, we were ready to get another fur baby into the house. We went and we got a three-month-old sausage dog called Maggie. And we found out later, totally randomly, that her mother actually came from Schnitzel's original breeder.
1: Wow. And did you feel, because sometimes I was thinking that when you get a new dog, sometimes you feel disloyal. Did you feel that this was almost like Schnitzel giving permission for you to get a new pet, like guiding the way a bit?
3: Yes.
1: Oh,
3: yes, 100%.
1: Nice. Yeah. That's lovely.
2: What
1: thank
2: a great
1: you, Anita.
2: Story, Anita. Thank you for that. Linda has joined
1: hello,
2: us as well.
1: Hello, Linda. Have you had a pet experience from beyond the grave?
4: I have, and how are you?
2: Good,
4: My thing is that I believe that all your pets, be it any animal, comes back to another animal. We had a little Maltese terrier, and she passed away of old age, and she was everything to us. Now we got another little one and had a puppy, and that little puppy, even though it's a completely different breed, it looks identical and it has exactly the same mannerisms. And we nicknamed her Pooh Bear, and I'd say to her, "Are you Pooh? Are you Pooh?" And she'd jump all crazy like, yeah. And there happens to be a movie with Dennis Quaid in it.
1: Oh, yes, I haven't been brave enough to watch it because I know it'll be a tearjerker.
2: What's that movie?
4: It's a beautiful movie, and, yeah, those two movies, and it really makes you think, well, yeah, I believe that's true.
1: And it is the idea that the dog's soul comes back and the dog also gives permission.
2: I know that. I
1: leads
2: saw
1: the
2: it.
1: Dog
2: yeah,
1: to
2: I was
1: you.
2: Watching it on an aeroplane. I was
1: blubbing
2: like a baby.
1: Of course you would. Why would you watch it on a plane when you've got
2: I was in an economy. It was a long flight and I had no more movies left. I thought, I'll watch this thing. Yeah, that was really good.
1: Linda, thank you.
2: Thank you, Linda. Because I've often thought my late father, Jeff Jones, has come back as Lila the dog, the part-time dog that my daughter and my son-in-law have.
1: So you don't often hear about people being reincarnated.
2: I know, sometimes I look, sometimes.
1: What makes you think it?
2: Because she looks like my dad. But the eyes, it's really freaky.
1: Are you the only one that thinks that?
2: Everyone thinks I'm nuts. Yeah. My daughter said, "You're a nut." Yeah. But one day I said, "Look, it looks like Jeepa. Look, it's there."
1: And did the dog react?
2: As soon as I said it, Lila looked at me as if knowing, was looking at me, like my dad was looking at me. It was so freaky.
1: And is it a nice feeling?
2: It's a great feeling.
1: Yeah, see?
2: Yeah.
1: There's nothing Stephen King-ish about it.
2: Oh, okay, yeah. Well, I didn't dig him up and put him in another cemetery so he'd come back.
1: We'll take more of your calls. Pets from beyond the grave.

0: Hello there. It's Jonesy and Amanda driving you home across Australia. If you've just joined us, we're mourning Simon the dog. He crossed the Rainbow Bridge, leaving an impression on many of us living on the other side of the Rainbow Bridge, this side that we're living on right now. But now he's former owners.
1: Well, his owners, they'll always be his owners,
0: yeah.
1: Brendan. Get the terminology right. Well,
0: on his people grieving that are on this owners, side of the Rainbow Bridge.
1: Yes, his grieving owners, Simon and Jacob, on the day after he crossed the Rainbow Bridge, they thought, we need to get out of the apartment. There are no other pets in the apartment. They left the apartment and they got notifications on their Furbo, which is a dog camera that lets you know what your dog's up to, where it is in the house. They got notifications saying the dog is your pet is resting, your pet is near the bookcase, your pet is sitting behind the bookcase. The notifications kept coming and coming.
0: He's still in the house.
1: It's
0: scary.
1: It's not scary.
0: Well, no, it's
1: good. It was comforting.
0: So it's oogity boogity.
1: It's not oogity boogity. It's comforting.
0: And
1: these are the stories we're encouraging you to tell. They're comforting stories. The tribal drum is beating for pets from beyond the grave.
2: Why are there so many?
1: Saying the dog is resting, your pet is resting, your pet is

0: Cemetery.
1: You Shannon lot are
2: Shannon
1: terrible.
2: Has joined us. Hello, Shannon.
3: Hello, how are you going?
2: Good.
1: Tell us about your pet, Shannon.
3: Okay, so I was 19 from, 49. So, yeah, many years ago, I adopted a beautiful dog, and I called her a tiger. She was half Whippet and half Kelpie from Echuca. She's such a beautiful girl. Mm. She lasted 10 years, and she went away because of diabetes. Mm-hmm. I buried her in the backyard, put 11 trees on top, all beautiful. And 5 years ago, I seen my dog on Facebook. Wanted to get rid of dog, free to take. I said, you're kidding me. That's my dog. I rang him up and I said, what? I said, this is my dog. I buried it. I was almost ready to go in the backyard and check. but yes, same color, same mannerisms. She runs around. She looks like her, smells like she acts like her.
2: Wow.
3: So 20 years later, yeah.
1: And so obviously you've taken that dog, Shannon. You've got the dog again.
3: Yes, yes. She's so beautiful. She's an inside dog now. She had two girls too. She's got two puppies. I'll let her two girls live with her. But yes.
1: Wow, because that's not a very common breed, the mixture of those two.
2: And you were going to go and check the old grave.
3: Yes, I was thinking about it because I'm thinking, I've said so many people I haven't seen for 20 years, and they said, oh, and who's this then? I go, that's Tiger. They look at me and go, it is too. How you been? And then they look about me, and then I look back and they say, no. I'm like, yeah, it is, isn't it? Isn't it?
1: Do you think it is, Shannon, or are you just shocked by how similar it is?
3: Oh, I know it is. I know it is, yes.
1: Wow.
3: I know.
1: Yeah. Wow.
2: I don't know. I think I'd have to have a little bit of a rummage around in the backyard.
1: You would because you're a ghoul.
2: I'm not a ghoul.
1: Thank you, Shannon. That's an amazing story.
2: That dog's like Highlander.
1: Yeah.
2: There can be only one.
1: Two, actually.
2: Jess has joined us.
1: Hello, Jess. Tell us about your dog.
4: We had this beautiful little Shih Tzu puppy called Punky, after Punky Brewster, when I was growing up. Very cute little puppy, could always have the fur over her eyes and, like, just, you know, always very kind, used to snuggle with us on the couch. And Punky had this, like, special spot in front of the TV, used to curl up into a little ball. But as Punky got a little bit older, as older people often seem to, the flatulence got a little bit out of hand. Unfortunately, Punky got older and then passed away. Mm-hmm. But no matter what, when we were watching TV, we'd be sitting there and we'd all look at each other, and that distinct odour just seemed to just, every time you walk towards the TV where Punky used to sit and walk back, and like, we'd look at each other like, no, that's not really possible, is it? But the smell just, it would appear every so often.
1: I know what you mean.
4: Watching like the TV.
1: And it's a very distinct, a dog fart is a very distinctive smell.
4: Yes, it was just like out of nowhere. It was like just reminding us. Yes, Punky used to be.
1: Of all the ways Punky could remind you of himself, he chose flatulence.
2: And you can't really blame the dog, or can you blame the ghost of the dog?
1: Maybe trouser ghost of the dog.
2: Jess, what a great story.
1: I love these. Thank you.
2: Good old Punky.
1: They're comforting stories. Thank you.
2: There's nothing oogity boogie.
1: No,
2: there isn't.
1: There isn't.
2: It's all okay.
1: It's all okay.
2: Rainbow Bridge. Everyone's okay.
1: Do you hate yourself sometimes?
2: No, I'm
1: well,
2: I'm
1: maybe
2: loving,
1: you should.
2: I'm loving
1: maybe
2: me.
1: You should.
2: I'm loving me at the moment. I'm excited because you know who's coming up.
1: It's Melanie C from Spice Girls.
2: Instagram makes its return as well. $2,000 could be yours.

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2: We're going to spend some time with Tanya Doko from Bachelor Girl, who've just put out a new album. I'll play you the Aussie number one from This Week in 1985. And a couple of tracks from Dancing on the Ceiling from Lionel Richie. 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
16: 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Hello, Wiggles.
15: Jonesy. Yeah, personal friend.
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19: 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That's what the J stands for.
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9: 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It's showtime.
5: I tell you what I want. What I really, really want.
6: Tell me.
5: I really want to catch up with Mel C on the Zoom.
6: Melanie C is going to be joining us next. What a thrill. I mean, Sporty Spice, this iconic Spice Girl. You
5: have got to give. Taking it to. Here she is right now. We're isolated. It. What you think about that? Now you know how I feel. Yeah. And I like to, you know what I love? When she teamed up with Brian Adams, Baby When You're Gone.

0: I wonder if she sung that at her recent wedding.
1: Well, she's got a new album out called Sweat. Here's the single from Sweat.
0: Yeah, she's pretty ripped.
1: And she's joining us next.

0: It's Jonesy and Amanda driving you home.
1: We love our next guest. She is a global pop icon, a Spice Girl, and one of the superstar coaches on the new season of The Voice Australia. Aside from all that, well, a huge year for Melanie C, a new album, and a new husband. Melanie C, hello.
0: Hello. Here she is.
2: I've been busy this year.
1: Haven't you just? And can I say, one of the most attractive Australians in the history of the universe. He is absolutely gorgeous.
2: He is.
1: And what difference is it making in your life sharing a house with an Australian? Is there Vegemite in the cupboard? How Australian are you becoming?
2: I have kept the Vegemite out of the kitchen. He doesn't eat it anymore. I think he ate it a lot as a kid. Maybe I should get him some. It's lovely living with an Aussie. I always say this. I have such an affinity with Australians because I feel you're very similar to Northern British people. And that was proved at my wedding 2 weeks ago, where my Australian family and my British family all came together and they drank the bar dry.
0: Of course they did.
1: How fabulous. And all the, I saw the Spice Girls were with you and obviously Victoria couldn't because of the World Cup. She made your spectacular dress. What a lovely time for you all.
2: Honestly, I was so touched that, you know, even three of the girls were able to attend. We'd kept it quite quiet for a long time, what our plans were. And I just didn't know whether people would be available. And I was really touched that obviously Jerry, Mel B and Emma were there. And of course, Victoria made my beautiful dress and she was messaging me all day and sent flowers and she was very disappointed to miss out. But I actually caught up with her in Ibiza. I was there on my kind of honeymoon. It was more of a holiday, celebrating still with family and friends and DJing a bit. It's felt like a very spicy time. I felt like they've really been there for me. And obviously the last Spice Girl to get married. So, it's been a great couple of weeks.
0: And it happened. What about on the DF, on the dance floor? What were the tunes at the wedding?
2: Oh, well, we kind of wanted to keep everybody happy. I had a string quartet and then I had a jazz band and then I had some of my favourite DJs play.
0: There'd be some Spices on there for sure, though.
2: There was definitely Spice Girl songs, yes.
1: We've absolutely just been listening to some of the songs from your new album, Sweat. How brilliant. And I can just picture some big dance floor numbers there.
2: Yeah, it's been amazing actually because I have been DJing for about 8 years and making this album, I really wanted to bring what I make as a solo artist closer to what I play as a DJ. And I'm so, so happy with the album and I've been playing a lot of it out. I was DJing at a club called Chinois in Ibiza 2 weeks ago. And I dropped, I think there was maybe three songs in the set from the album and they sound so good in that club environment and seeing the dance floor react to them was wonderful and just made me so excited for the tour in November.
0: Gee, that would be nerve-wracking because years ago I used to do weddings, parties, anything as a DJ, but there was nothing worse than killing the vibe with a bad track. But if you're putting your own track on there, oh my God, that's double jeopardy.
2: Honestly, I look down, I'm like, going through the track list and I'm like, okay, I'm going to drop like a new tune, like Attitude, which is one of my favourites on the album. And I'm like, how's it going to go? And you're like, just bravely, let's do it. I can get out of it quick if it's not working. But everything so far is hit with the audiences. It's been brilliant.
1: And tell us about this new season of The Voice, because it's being mixed up again in a way that nowhere else in the world has done it.
2: Oh my gosh. I mean, I was not ready for this. None of the coaches were. We came back. Obviously, we had a great season last year and we were all excited to be back together. We felt very relaxed. And then the curveball was thrown in and we were shook, not going to lie. You will see on the episode where Tones is introduced as our like fifth secret coach. And it took us a bit of time to get our heads around it. Love Tones. She's a brilliant addition to the show. But, we were not prepared.
1: Because you're all competitive with each other to add another one.
2: It's true. It's true. And, obviously such a great artist as Tones is, another Australian, you always feel like the Aussies have got that upper hand. So, we really had to up our game.
0: So when you guys were sitting there, the four of you, and then all of a sudden what, another chair comes flying out? Is that what happened?
2: Well, it's handled. I was going to say it was handled quite sensitively. It was not handled quite sensitively. It was thrust upon us. But yeah, you'll have to tune in to see how it all goes.
0: Wow, you had me at that, Melanie. It's always great to talk to you. The Voice Australia Sunday to Tuesday, 7 o'clock on Channel 7 and 7+. Melody C, thank you and congratulations.
2: Thank you.
0: We have a Tui. Have a Tui's new on us.
1: Chuck a shoey.
2: A what? A shoey?
0: A shoey with a Tui's.
1: That's where you drink out of your shoe.
0: Oh, come on. Have you married?
2: I've heard about the shoey. Yeah. She's on a detox now.
1: Right, so.
2: It's over.
0: Say no more.
1: Thank you.
2: See you soon. Bye.
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3: for the drive home.

0: Jonesy and Amanda driving you home this Wednesday afternoon when there's big issues to flesh out. We go down to the Jonesy and Amanda Arms and we put it to the pub test.
1: The good old-fashioned pub test.
0: And today, this is something that Alan Joyce has brought to the table. Chandra Llewellyn, who is our newsreader, had this story just before.
2: The former boss of Qantas, Alan Joyce, says Jetstar's decision to charge for overhead carry-on baggage will help keep airfares low. Customers face paying up to $52 for priority boarding and guaranteed overhead lockers.
0: To be sure, is Alan on to something here?
3: Well, I must say, I find it annoying when a whole lot of people bring suitcases to put above their heads. They don't want to check in their luggage. Mm-hmm. And I get that there's lots of hidden fees and things with a lot of these budget airlines. And you think, okay, well, I'm just going to take my luggage with me. But putting them above your head, that takes so long to load and unload the plane. And people can't find spots above their own seats to put their own luggage. What you can do at the moment, you've got a small space under the seat in front and that's it. If you can't fit your stuff under there, you're going to have to pay to put it on the plane.
0: Right on.
3: I think it's fair enough because I find it slows down everything when people bring suitcases on to put above their heads.
0: I travel like Reacher. It's just me and my toothbrush. So this is not a concern.
3: You left it at home today?
0: That's very, very
3: Well, what do you think? We spoke about it earlier in the show and people seem to think, just from our casual asking of our Fast Five people, they seem to think it was un-Australian and no, you shouldn't charge for luggage. Paying extra for overhead luggage.
0: What about those people that are trying to shove a giant bag?
3: That's what I mean.
0: Don't you sort of glare at them a bit? You go, come on.
3: And also, then your turn comes to put stuff above your head and there's no space left and you're going like a salmon upstream trying to find somewhere to put it. It slows everybody down. Paying extra for overhead luggage. Is this past the pub?
0: We'd love to hear from you.
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0: We got the moves. 10 questions, 60 seconds on the clock. You could pass if you don't know an answer. We'll come back to that question if time permits. You get all the questions right, $1,000.
3: You can make it $2,000 by answering a bonus question, but it is double or nothing.
0: Ruth is in Torquay.
3: Hello, Ruth.
4: Oh, hi. How are you?
3: Very well,
0: thank
3: you.
0: Have we caught you unawares, Ruth?
4: No, not at all. I'm just happy to get through.
0: Okay, well, we had David yesterday. I don't want to shame David, but he didn't get past question one.
4: Uh-oh, the pressure is on.
3: The pressure is on. We know how hard it can be when you play along at home and suddenly you're on the wireless. It's a little bit different, but
0: let's try it sometime. It's really scary being on the radio.
3: Ruth, we've got 10 questions. We've got 60 seconds. If you're not sure, say pass. We might have time to come back, okay?
4: Sure.
3: Ruth, good luck, because here we go. Here comes question number one. A chicken lays what?
4: An egg.
3: Question two, what is H2O more commonly known as?
4: Water.
3: Question three, Tattinger is a brand of what type of alcohol?
4: Sorry, can you repeat the question?
3: Tattinger is a type of what kind of alcohol?
4: Pass.
3: Question four, TV series Narcos is based on which real-life criminal?
4: Pass.
3: Question five, how many megabytes are in 1 gigabyte?
4: 1,000.
3: Question six, in rugby league, how many points do you get when you score a try?
4: 3.
3: Oh, bum. It's 4.
0: AFL for you, Ruth. It's a flip of a coin.
3: Tattinger, would you know if you were given a glass of Tattinger? No, it's champagne.
4: Lucky I didn't guess that one.
3: And Narcos is that how you say it? Narcos? Narcos is based on Pablo Escobar.
0: You didn't know any of those, Ruth. You're a goody-goody, which is good. And you got past question one. So
4: exactly. That was the main.
0: Although,
4: main
0: if you didn't get chicken lays what?
3: You never know.
0: Ruth, pub test is coming up. What do you think of paying for overhead luggage and baggage and stuff like that?
4: You know what? I'm on the fence on that one. I've been known to collect to take a big item or two on a, you know, being a bit of a tight ass, but I hate the weight. So I'm actually, I'm not sure.
0: You're not sure? See, Amanda here took a doona when she was going overseas.
3: I put it in the hold. And I was, you know.
0: You filled the whole hold with the doona.
3: But the thing is, there's so much luggage above everyone's heads. It takes ages to get on the plane, ages to get off the plane.
0: Yeah.
3: At some point, this kind of makes sense.
0: Ruth, thank you. The pub test is coming up next.

0: Across Australia, it's Jonesy and Amanda driving you home. It's Wednesday. What perfect day it is to go down to the Jonesy and Amanda Arms for...
1: The pub test.
2: Pub test.
1: Pass the pub test.
3: If something sounds unlikely, then it should fail the pub test.
2: Yeah, the pub test.
4: Doesn't pass the sniff test. Stop it. It's not helpful.
0: Chandra Llewellyn had this in her news.
5: The former boss of Qantas, Alan Joyce, says Jetstar's decision to charge for overhead carry-on baggage will help keep airfares low. Customers face paying up to $52 for priority boarding and guaranteed overhead lockers.
0: As soon as I heard that, I thought, that is a pub test, if I've ever heard it.
6: I was saying before that I find it frustrating that people put huge suitcases above their heads in the flights.
0: Yeah.
6: And it just takes a lot of time to board, to get off. There's no room for everyone's luggage. Ryan, you made an interesting point. You think people will still do that, but they'll just be paid. They'll just have to pay for it now.
7: Yeah, I think people will just go, oh, okay, whatever.
6: Because... So it won't make anything faster.
7: Yeah.
0: When you're touring your play Kingdom of Fools, which features a suit of armour,
7: yeah.
0: What do you do, wear that
6: Did
0: on
6: you
0: the plane?
6: Wear it? Yeah.
7: Yeah, I'm going to have to wear it on the plane now because I don't want to have to pay for the overhead luggage.
6: Going through the metal detector would be fascinating. So the question we're asking you, paying extra for overhead luggage, does it pass the pub test?
8: No, it doesn't pass the pub test because you've already got no leg room as it is, and if you're going to make people have to squash their stuff under the seat in front of them, where's the next going to go?
9: It does. I travel regularly by air, and especially travelling in rural areas, it's a case of you only take small bags and then you get onto the larger flights to travel between major cities, and someone's got like 3 and 4 bags with them. It makes it incredibly hard to get you up there. You just don't have room to put your own stuff.
10: You wouldn't have luggage above you anyway. Have it right next to you and have your own seat, and then you save all your neck and your arms having to lift anything because a lot of people can't anyway.
11: No, definitely doesn't. I actually think paying extra for luggage, it's like paying like extra to bring your work bag on a train. Like you sort of just expect when you pay for your plane ticket, you sort of get that luggage space on the plane versus needing to pay extra.
8: Yes and no. I think if people's luggage is quick and easy to get on off, is okay. But when someone brings a saxophone on, like I had, that delayed us by half an hour.
12: No way. It's bloody ridiculous. You know, and Alan Joyce, you know, what's he done? He's outsourcing jobs overseas and all sorts of stuff. I mean, what's next? Are they gonna charge you to go to the toilet for a slash or go to the toilet and do a log?
0: Yeah,
6: and if you fair can put
0: point.
6: It in the overhead locker.
0: At what cost to join the Mile High Club?
13: Righto, you two. That's enough.
6: Well, if you'd like to hear more of
0: you
6: this...
0: You do it in the overhead locker.
6: And why wouldn't you want to hear more of this? Head to jonesyandamanda.com.au.
0: You know what else you need to do?
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6: Well, thank you, Brendan. And we will see you tomorrow.
0: We will.
6: Goodbye.
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1: Now, what did you make of this strategy yesterday when it was released?
2: 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The one thing that it's missing, though, are those numbers. We believe that you can't measure the word increased. Territorians can't live in a strategy and industry can't make investments on aspirations.
1: Yeah, I think that's a really fair point and certainly one that I asked the Housing Minister about.
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14: We're coming off that low tide of 2.8 metres. That was at 4:15 this morning, heading to a high tide of 6.2 metres at 10 later on. A mostly sunny day with light winds. Tops of 32 degrees in the city as well as in Katherine. Back to that warm 35 for Humpty Doo. At the moment, 22 degrees in the city. It's 19 in Humpty Doo. Katherine on 16 degrees.
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14: 26 to 6 and a show jam-packed full of guests this morning. We have the drummer from the Angels and the founder of Ganga Jang, Graham Bidstrip, coming in, or Buzz as we call him. Chat about his new book and what he's doing up here, how you can catch up with him. We're going to catch up with Off the Bench as well. Territory Wildlife Park is coming in. We've got a chat with Soldier On about their golf day that's happening on Friday. Jukebox Hero is, of course, amongst all of that. Kate Fell comes in after the official opening of the Darwin Festival yesterday. Power and water apprenticeships are opening up, so we got more information about that a little bit later as well. I asked, do you make your guests pay for stuff? Because it can be just as expensive hosting as it is going on a holiday. But first, let's kick off with that Jukebox Hero about the two songs that are going head-to-head, inspired by Grand Fondo. And you can start your votes casting now on Facebook. So jump onto Mix 1049 Facebook while we get to some train on Mix.

0: Flock of Seagulls. I ran at 18 to 6. It is a Thursday morning, which means that we are counting down to our jukebox hero. And it is up to you on which one is going to win. Now, this Sunday is the Grand Fondo. So do be aware that Tiger Brennan Drive is going to have some changed traffic conditions throughout the morning. But two songs that we felt inspired, or the Grand Fondo inspired us to pick for the jukebox hero. I went with this one from Talking Heads. And I thought that one because, you know, you end up, you race out and then you race back. So you end up back where you started, Road to Nowhere. That's my theory anyway. And pretty straightforward for Duffy's choice.
1: I want to ride my bicycle. I want to ride my bike.
0: They're your choices for Jukebox Hero today. So jump onto Facebook and cast your votes. It's not up to us. It's up to you. And let's see who the winner is after 7:30. Get those votes in. And coming up for you next, The Secret Sound. It went off. In case you missed it, let's go over it up next.
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0: Mix 104.9, some Pompeii from Bastille as we head towards 6 o'clock. And after 8.20 each day, we've been doing the Secret Sound for the best part of a year and got to $2,910. And then we got a call from Emma.
1: Is it like throwing a sink plug into a bucket, like a laundry bucket?
0: A sink plug into a laundry bucket?
1: Like when you're putting it away, you know, you pull out the plug and you throw it in the bucket and put it under the sink. That sound when you...
2: You've got it, Emma!
0: You've
1: won it today!
0: No way! Yeah.
2: You've won the Secret Sound. That is $2,910. That is all yours.
1: Oh, wow. I didn't expect that.
0: Guess whose car's getting fixed, baby?
1: Maybe I will go to Bali.
0: You always think sensible things when you think, oh, if I get the money, I really should pay the bills. And then you get the money and you're off to Bali. No.
2: $1,910.

A lot of people thinking it was a water bottle that was flipping over and landing on its base, chucking things into Eskies. Ice cubes was another one. Stuff dropping out of vending machines. What else do we have? Doorstops was pretty close. Dropping a doorstop into, I think somebody said, like a water jug sort of thing. The closest we had was dropping a plug into a sink and then came back and said dropping a plug into a bathtub, not a bucket. How close was that one? If you want to see the proof, got the video, recorded it in September last year and held onto it in a vault to make sure that the secret didn't get out, and it lasted 3 weeks shy of a year. So, it's a second longest running secret sound that we have had so far here on Mix 104.9. Here's Jojo Zepp and the Falcons getting us to 6 o'clock on your Thursday morning. It's the Early Birds with your friendly neighbourhood radio, Dan.

0: Mix 104.9, just before 6 o'clock. We got the news of the weather coming up. I'm going to ask, do you make your visitors that come up here for a couple of weeks, do you make them pay for things? And what do you make them pay for? Maybe it's some groceries. Maybe they need to give you a shout. Do you just stay quiet and foot the bill for a little while and see if they actually pay in kind? Or do you not worry about it? We'll find that out after 6 o'clock. First, though, your news and weather here on Mix.
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13: Hi there, Louise Nielsen here with you. Four people have been killed in a head-on collision between two vehicles on the Stuart Highway. Emergency services were called to the scene at around 12:50pm yesterday, around 2 km south of the Marakai Road turnoff. Police say it was a high-speed head-on collision which resulted in both vehicles catching fire and making it an extremely complex investigation. The Northern Territory Government has announced new transport reforms. It includes incentives for operators who offer wheelchair-accessible vehicle services. Under the Lift Incentive Scheme, driver payments will increase from $20 to $30. Minister for Logistics and Infrastructure Bill Yan says the $15,000 wheelchair accessible vehicle grant has also been extended.
14: So we've extended that grant until 30 June 2027. So more operators have got the opportunity to take up that subsidy to modify their vehicles to, again, to further support wheelchair travellers using their taxi network.
13: Police have charged two people after members of the Dog Operations Unit conducted a traffic stop on the Stuart Highway at Winnelli. On July 29, a 42-year-old man who was the driver returned a positive result for illicit drugs during the roadside drug and alcohol testing. Following a search of the vehicle, police allegedly found meth and cannabis and then executed a search warrant at a Berrymar residence. The 42-year-old was charged and a 46-year-old woman was also charged with drug offences. And a new initiative is improving numeracy for primary school students at four Darwin schools. More than 1,000 students will receive specialist math support through Westpac and its partnership with Australian Schools Plus. CEO of Schools Plus, Cheryl Nixon, says it will give the students confidence before they start high school.
15: These schools know how important it is to make sure that their teachers are really confident and capable of teaching math, and that will make the difference for students and their numeracy skills, giving them the best start to their education.
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16: Morning, Harrison Preeve. Well, the reopening of the Strait of Hormuz appears imminent. Iran's foreign ministry confirming a joint announcement with Oman about the opening of a new route. US President Donald Trump repeating his claim Iran is desperate for a deal.
17: They want to talk. The funny thing is they never mention that. They always say, we're not talking. But they called. They wanted to talk. We've been talking. They want to make a deal. They do not want to be hit.
16: Details of a near miss between two planes last month at Sydney's airport. A Qantas 737 given clearance by air traffic control to cross the main runway, despite another plane coming into land. Thankfully, another air traffic controller noticed the problem in time and no one was hurt. Four men are recovering in hospital after being stabbed in London's popular Covent Gardens. A 47-year-old woman has been arrested, police treating it as a mental health case. And briefly, reports a Victorian AFL club forced one of its players to take legal responsibility for any further concussions he suffers on the field. North Melbourne's rushback George Wardlaw for tonight's Round 22 AFL opener against the Western Bulldogs. The Dogs have made three changes, including the return of Aaron Norton and Cody Waitman. The Cowboys' NRL top eight hopes on the line tonight on the Gold Coast, where they'll need to beat the Titans to stay in the hunt for finals. And a double injury blow for Australia ahead of next week's first test against Bangladesh in Darwin. Paceman Michael Neeser has been ruled out with a right calf strain, while Josh Inglis is in doubt with back spasms.
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19: Coming off that high tide of 2.8 metres, sorry, low tide of 2.8 metres at 4:15 this morning, a high tide on the way, 6.2 metres at 10 a.m, a mostly sunny day with light winds, looking at 32 degrees for both the city and Katherine. A little warmer out rural way, 35 degrees expected for Berry Springs. At the moment, it's 21 in the city, 18 in Berry Springs, 15 in Katherine.
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19: It's about to tick over to 6 past 6 and cast your votes for Jukebox Hero, Talking Heads versus Queen. Go and cast your votes. We'll be announcing the winner just after 7:30. Andrew was the first one to comment on it, and he said, is this the best you could come up with, Dan? And I went, just for you, buddy. Just for you. But if you want to go off to the Nemas on Saturday, I've got a double pass for you. It's a great concert, National Indigenous Music Awards. We've had some great up-and-comers go through there. It's going to be a jam-packed show this Saturday. So if you want to go and check out some fantastic music, give me a call, 8941 1049.

6. Just had a call from one of our early birds, but must be a little bit of a black spot. 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Maybe you're after tickets to the Nemas. I've got a double pass for you early birds, the ones up before the sun. Yeah, I don't forget about you. I want to make sure that you get a chance to go to the big parties as well. And that's happening this Saturday. It's all part of the Darwin Festival, always has been. And it's a fantastic event. You want to definitely get along. You go and get your tickets at darwinfestival.org.au. That's always a good point to do it as well. Or you can just give me a call, 8941-1049. But up next, do you make your guests that come up and visit us in the Top End, do you make them pay for stuff? My partner doesn't want to charge her dad. Fair enough. I didn't want to charge my nan either. But it can get a bit pricey, I think. I'll tell you why up next.

0: 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We had my nan a couple of weeks ago, and she stayed for 2 weeks. Father-in-law staying for a couple of weeks, 2.5, 3 weeks, and we want them to be guests. We want them to be, you know, feel welcome in our house and help save them some money. Don't have to get a hotel. 3 weeks in a hotel could be a little on the pricey side. But, yeah, so we want them to feel welcome. But you know what? It does add up a little bit. You got extra food. Like, we're buying 3-litre bottles of milk and going through a couple of those. We're going out and doing things together. We ate out last night. It was Hump Day, Rump Day at Lizards. We are heading out a little bit later on. We want to go to the Oyster Bar. There are a few things on the to-do list. We got shows to the Darwin Festival. Like, it is jam-packed. Making the most of his time up here. I actually said to him last night, I said, you know what I'm going to do once you head home, Bob? Do you know what I'm going to do for a week? And he goes, oh, what, Dan? I said, nothing. I'm going to do nothing. I'm going to train. I'm going to sit down on my butt when I get home, and I'm going to do nothing. It gets a bit like that, you know what I mean? Take advantage, but then it's almost just as busy as it is when you're on a holiday. It can be just as pricey as it is on a holiday. So I'm asking, 8941-1049, do you make your guests pay for stuff? Or do you just sort of be silent and wait and see if they're going to be thankful? Because usually, you know, usually they are, but not everybody is. Do you make your guests pay for stuff? 8941-1049.
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0: 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Thanks to Harvey Norman Darwin. You find him on the Stuart Highway in Berrima. 8941 1049. Do you make your guests pay for their stay? You know, in one way, shape, or form, maybe they get some groceries, maybe they get something nice, maybe something sweet, maybe a bottle of something. On 8941 1049, Andrew. Mate, what do you do? Do you make sure that they pay for their stay?
1: I'm fine. Really good. I'm very surprised you even had to raise this point.
0: Oh, about having people pay for you, making people pay for their stay?
1: Oh, I'm surprised you even asked it. If they don't have the decency to cough up, then you don't ask them back again. Simple as that.
0: That's where it comes down to, isn't it? It's like if they've
1: absolutely 100%.
0: If they've taken the free ride, you find out afterwards, you know. So you're in the camp,
1: and then
0: of,
1: you never ask them back again, and then they get the message.
0: Do you know what else I do, Andrew? And I said this to the missus. I said,
1: "Oh, look, don't get personal. I don't want to hear all the details. Come on."
0: I said to her, "I'm like, don't make the spare room too comfortable. They'll never bloody leave."
1: Yes, and I can relate to that on so many different levels. I've got housemates here.
0: Oh, yeah, well. Yeah. You're exactly right. So you're in the camp of, okay, look, make them feel welcome, do what you got to do, but if there's nothing
1: don't
0: at the end
1: don't make them too
0: of it,
1: welcome.
0: Yeah.
1: Don't make them feel too welcome, because they won't freaking go on.
0: All right, Andrew, thanks. You have a great day, my friend.
1: I will, mate. It's a short day for me, and I got every single Friday off.
0: Oh, okay. I'm hanging up before you brag anymore. See you, buddy.
1: See ya.

0: Vance Joy, as it ticks over to 27 past six on your early birds, and the jukebox hero votes are coming in thick and fast. There is one vote ahead, thanks to Paul, who's just voted for Talking Heads. Will it stay that way and take out Queen?
1: I want to ride my bicycle. I want to ride my bike.
0: Inspired by the Grand Fondo this Sunday, it is Jukebox Hero. Jump onto our Facebook page and vote for now, because what do we got? An hour. Just over an hour. And voting will close and we'll find out what your Jukebox Hero is for this week. For now, let's get to your news and weather.
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10: Good morning. Louise Nielsen here with you. Police are investigating a two-vehicle collision on the Stuart Highway, which has claimed the lives of four people. Emergency services were called to the scene, where both vehicles were fully engulfed in flames after midday yesterday, around 70 k's south of Darwin near the Marakai Road turnoff. The crash involved a van with one occupant and a dual cab ute with three occupants. New transport reforms for the NT aim to strengthen wheelchair-accessible transport services. Under the Lift Incentive Scheme, driver payments will increase from $20 to $30 per eligible journey from this month. Minister for Logistics and Infrastructure Bill Yan explains.
11: We're incentivising operators to make sure they prioritise disabled passengers and wheelchair passengers, so because they're large users of public transport, and particularly for taxis and small minibuses. So it's great to see these incentives going forward, and we're getting good support from industry.
10: The $15,000 wheelchair accessible vehicle grant has also been extended to 30th of June next year. And a Westpac-led maths initiative is launching in Darwin schools, aiming to close the numeracy gap. More than 1,000 Darwin primary school students from four schools will benefit from the new education program. CEO of Schools Plus, Cheryl Nixon, says the first step in helping students is ensuring teachers have the right skills.
12: Well, what we know is that in these four schools, nearly 50% of their students have not yet met the expectations, met the benchmarks for their age in numeracy and math. So what we want to do is help them catch up and get ahead.
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13: Hi, Harrison Freeve. Investigations underway at Sydney Airport following a near miss between two planes last month. A Boeing 737 had just landed from New Zealand when it reportedly had a close encounter with another jet that landed at the same time. It's believed air traffic control ordered the Boeing to stop before the two collided. A man will face court on New South Wales Central Coast for allegedly threatening a politician online. Police arrested the 43-year-old overnight. He's accused of posting multiple threats towards the female MP. The man's been charged with using a carriage service to threaten serious harm. And the US Central Command says American forces are guiding ships through the Strait of Hormuz as the president flags a deal to reopen the waterway is imminent. Donald Trump says if Iran doesn't agree, they'll be hit with the biggest round of strikes in 80 years.
14: They do not want to be hit. This was the biggest hit since World War II, as I said. I think it'd be very smart to make a deal. We'll see what happens.
13: Some familiar faces return for the Western Bulldogs in tonight's AFL encounter against North Melbourne at Marvel. The Doggies welcoming back Aaron Norton and Cody Waitman, who were managed last week. North's George Wardlaw returns from a hamstring strain. It's an all-Queensland NRL clash with the Titans and Cowboys going head-to-head on the Gold Coast. And LIV Golf may have been handed a lifeline, with reports a lead investor's come on board to keep the competition afloat. It follows the withdrawal of Saudi Arabian financial backing.
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15: 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That's the latest traffic on Mix 104.9.
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0: Your low tide of 2.8 metres was here at 4:15 this morning, heading to a high tide of 6.2 metres at 10 a.m. A mostly sunny day with light winds. Tops of 32 degrees in the city as well as in Katherine, but your rural areas getting up to 35. At the moment, it's 21 degrees in the city, 18 at Virginia and 14 in Katherine.
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0: 25-7 on Mix Brekkie. That was so Oscar. It's so ingrained in me. No, it's the Early Birds. Go and cast your votes for Jukebox Hero. They are still coming thick and fast. We'll find out the winner after 7:30. We're going to have a chat with Belinda and Georgia. One is a GM, one is a third-year apprentice, because apprenticeships are opening for Power and Water, one of the bigger companies here in the Top End, and you could be a part of it and get your trade qualifications at the same time. Let's find out more about that just before 7. But also, today is day number one of the Fashion Awards, and our very own Duffy is the MC. But let's find out what it's all about up next here on Mix 104.9. After some Crowded House, It's Only Natural, and then Aussie's Jet up next as well. 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

jump into our Facebook and Instagram. You can always reach out if there's something I need to know about on through the inbox through 8941 1049. But you want to jump on Facebook and cast your votes for Jukebox Hero. Talking Heads vs. Queen will get the winner after 7:30. But more winners will be upon us this week with the Darwin Fashion Week kicking off today. Day one is all about the opening gala and awards. Our very own Duffy is going to be emceeing that one. It's out at Mindle Beach Casino Resort. It's going to be a beautiful... I tell you what, they're hosting a lot of stuff lately on their lawns. Doors open around 6 p.m. with formal proceedings starting from about 6:30. Three-course dinner, four-hour premium drinks packages are going to be there. I don't know why I'm telling you this, because you should already have your tickets. Like, if you don't have your tickets by now, you probably weren't going to go anyway. But you might want to go next year. It's, you know, great networking opportunities. If you're an up-and-comer designer or maybe you want to stock some designer stuff, you want to support top-end designers, or we've got people coming from across the country. We've already had a chat with a few of them. We've got models, creatives, and also the Fashion Awards is going to be awarded tonight for designers, stylists, hair artists, makeup creatives, and storytellers, plus a sneak peek of the runway, which is all happening, that one hosted by our very own boss, Sarah, on Saturday. So Darwin Fashion Week is upon us. Get amongst it, or at the very least, think about it for next year. But right now, Aussies, Jets at 19-7 on the Early Birds.

take my hand and come with me, because you look so fine that I really wanna make you mine. I said you look so fine that I really wanna make you mine. 4, 5, 6, come on and get your kicks. Now you don't need

0: It's Jets on Mix 104.9's Early Birds. Thanks to Harvey Norman, Darwin. You'll find him on the Stuart Highway in Berrima. Go there for all your new tech and stuff. Check out, like, micro LED or something like that. New technology out in TVs. But I'll tell you what, you can watch movies in a whole new way. And Spider-Man, Brand New Day, just came out like a week ago and already reached $1 billion across the globe worldwide. Second fastest movie to reach $1 billion. And then, what's his name? Tom Holland is also in Odyssey, which is also raking up the charts. I mean, yeah, obviously the biggest superstar of this year for sure. I've seen the Odyssey. I still need to go watch Spider-Man, and I'm telling you, I'm super keen. So you'll be bet your bottom dollar I'm going to do that. But up next for you, we welcome Belinda and Georgia in from Power and Water. Talk about these apprenticeships and a potential for a new future.
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0: Good morning, early birds. It's your friendly neighborhood radio, Dan, and opportunities are on our doorstep, especially if you're looking at an apprenticeship for a trade. Set yourself up for, you know, possibly the rest of your life. Get, you know, maybe you could do your own stuff. Maybe you could work for Power and Water, just like third-year apprentice Georgina. And we've also got GM of Power and Water, Belinda, in here. They're both award winners at the recent Women in Construction Awards. I welcome you both to the show. But Georgina, third-year apprentice, what's your trade?
1: Electrician.
0: Is that something you always wanted to do, or did an opportunity come up and you go, oh, okay, I'll give that a crack?
1: Yeah, I did want to be an electrician back when I used to work at GTNT.
0: Okay. Yeah, why an electrician?
1: I think being an electrician, there's a lot of areas you can go into. It's a very huge industry and you never stop learning.
0: Yeah, transferable
1: Absolutely.
0: Skills across. Yeah, nice. Was it an easy process to actually go through, like with becoming an apprentice?
1: Yeah, absolutely. GTNT... they made it so seamless, the whole process from the interview to the day of and all the practicals we had to do, the teamwork, building activities. It was really seamless.
0: Is it 4 years total that you do?
1: Yeah.
0: Yeah? As an apprentice, do you still work with GNT? Do you go back to them with questions or queries or help? Or is that ongoing, or is once you got the job, that's it?
1: No, it's ongoing, definitely continuous. Any sort of questions I may have or regarding support, they're always there, open and ready to help.
0: Yeah, fantastic. Well, let's go over to Belinda. Now, as part of running the business, GTNT, how is it getting your workforce and getting those new apprentices through? How is it working with GTNT?
2: So Power and Water have had a long-standing relationship with GTNT. They've been managing our trainees and apprentices for many years now. They engage consistently. They're a great team to work with. And when we made a change to our apprentice intake process, they got on board really quickly and adapted and supported us through a big change that we made through our assessment process.
0: Well, you're here today because you're looking for more apprentices. You want to give more opportunities out there.
2: We are looking for more apprentices. We do an apprentice and trainee, an apprentice and operator intake every year. Our apprentice applications are open through until the 31st of August. We're looking for 8 apprentices and 3 water operator trainees in the current intake, with opportunities in both Darwin and Catherine and Alice Springs.
0: Do you ever come across apprentices that used to work for Power and Water and they've gotten their trade and qualifications and you see them out in the big wide world and you're like, we got it started?
2: We keep a lot of our apprentices in the business.
0: That's a good thing.
2: We have apprentices who continue to be trades many years after they've completed their apprenticeship. We have them as supervisors, as designers, and we also have them in our executive team.
0: Oh, nice. So there you go. You've got, like, you can start out where Georgina is, but then you could end up like, I don't know, a certain someone that's kind of running the place.
2: You can, yes.
0: So you were an apprentice yourself.
2: I was.
0: And now you're up there in the big chair.
2: Yes.
0: Nice. Well, there you go. That's the opportunity. Then speaking of, Georgina, once you're all qualified and ready to go, are you going to stay with Power and Water or are you going to break out on your own?
1: If they let me stay, I'd be happy to.
0: You're going to let her stay?
2: We'd be happy to keep her.
0: She behaves?
2: She does.
1: Sometimes.
0: So how can people go? What's your best idea for people to go if they want to take on apprentices and stuff? I guess reach out to GTNT.
2: If you're an employer looking to take on an apprentice, highly recommend reaching out to GTNT. They make the process easy. And if you're an apprentice looking for an apprenticeship to start in 2027, keep an eye out for our apprentice opportunities in August. We're looking for line workers, electricians, cable joiners and water operator trainees. So there's quite a range of opportunities with us this year.
0: And you don't want to rest on your laurels because that ends at the end of August, right?
2: So applications close at the end of August and the apprentices and trainees will start with us in early January after a series of shortlisting and assessment processes.
0: If that sounds like something that you want to do, or maybe your kids or maybe your partner, or if you want to change your career, then head over to the GTNT website and look up early careers. And who knows, you could be a part of the Power and Water team as well.
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6: Good morning. Louise Nielsen here with you. Four people have been killed in a two-vehicle collision on the Stuart Highway around 70 kilometres south of Darwin. Emergency services were called to the scene where both vehicles were fully engulfed in flames after midday yesterday near the Marakite Road turnoff. The crash involved a van with one occupant and a dual cab ute with three occupants. The Stuart Highway remains closed today. Diversions are in place. A man and a woman have been charged with drug offences after a Berrima residence was searched. On July 29, a 42-year-old male driver returned a positive result for illicit drugs during a roadside drug and alcohol test after members of the Dog Operations Unit conducted a traffic stop on the Stuart Highway at Winnelli. Following a search of the vehicle, police allegedly found meth and cannabis, then executed a search warrant at a Berrima residence. The 42-year-old was charged and a 46-year-old woman was also charged with drug offences. Teachers at four Darwin schools will receive training in classroom mathematics and culturally responsive learning. The Westpac-led maths initiative is rolling out at four local schools through a partnership with Schools Plus, aiming to strengthen mathematics education. CEO of Schools Plus, Cheryl Nixon, says the new initiative will help more than 1,000 primary school students.
7: We know that that's really critical and that's really the first step, is ensuring that teachers have the right skills and the confidence to be able to lead classroom practice really effectively. So that's where we put our focus first.
6: And the Northern Territory Government has announced new transport reforms aiming to boost accessibility. Under the Lift Incentive Scheme, driver payments will increase from $20 to $30 per eligible journey from this month. The $15,000 wheelchair accessible vehicle grant has also been extended to June 30 next year.
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8: Hi, Harrison Preve. Hundreds of Qantas contractors could walk off the job as a long-running pay and safety dispute escalates. Around 600 ground services employees will vote on industrial action. It comes as the airline's international pilots have voted overwhelmingly in favour of taking action, which could include 24-hour stoppages. Four men have been stabbed in London's Covent Garden. A 47-year-old woman's been arrested after allegedly attacking the men with a pair of scissors, police treating it as a mental health incident. One witness is telling the ABC it was a chaotic scene.
9: Police officers turned up, one of which took the legs out from under her, pinned her down, managed to get the knife out of her hand and then cuffed her and took her into the back of the van and away. But there was a man just round the corner from that and having his back trained for like a stab on the side.
8: Briefly, a senior UN official warns ongoing conflicts and El Nino could trigger another spike in global food prices. And a study on butterflies has found species are shifting habitats as climate change reshapes ecosystems. Michael Nisa has been ruled out of next week's first test against Bangladesh in Darwin. The pacesman's nursing a right calf injury he suffered during training. Josh Inglis is also in doubt with back spasms. Dean Solomon's pulled out of the race for the full-time coaching role at Essendon, while there's still no word on whether Josh Fraser is keen for the position at the Blues. And the Dolphins reportedly closing in on a deal to keep Selwyn Cobbo at the NRL club. The star winger's contracted for next year, but it's believed a five-year deal worth $4 million is on offer after that.
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11: Checking those tides first. We had our low tide at 4:15 a.m. It was 2.81 metres. Now we're on our way to a high tide of 6.23 metres. That'll arrive at 10 a.m. And the weather forecast for today is mostly sunny with light winds while that sun comes up. Tops of 32 in the city and Catherine, tops of 35 in the rural area. But the temps across the top end right now. Currently in Darwin, it's 20. In the rural area, it's 18. And in Catherine, it's 14.
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14: 7:05, and we were just talking about how jam-packed the rest of the show still is.
11: Oh, it's massive. It's literally massive. I don't think that we could fit anything between our toes right now.
14: We got Kate Fell coming in because the Darwin Festival kicked off last night. We got tickets to give away.
11: Awesome.
14: We've got Soldier On coming in. There's a golf day on Sunday. On Friday, we got Jukebox Hero.
11: Yeah.
14: The votes are coming in on that.
11: Jump onto Facebook and Instagram and vote for Jukebox Hero. Vote for, well, and when I say vote for it, vote for me. Please.
14: It's close. It's right down to the wire.
11: Yeah, I checked it before. I was, I don't know. I need one up. I need one up, everyone. Okay. It's been a time.
14: Sitting over here confidently. But up next, your news flash. What is old is new again. It's coming back.
11: Yes. Nostalgia. MySpace?
14: Maybe.
11: Hell yeah.
14: Up next.

0: In excess for your Thursday. You've got Dan and Duffy here, your early birds.
1: You can never have an excess of news flashes.
0: Oh, no, you can't, can you?
1: News flash.
0: Oh, God, he's getting to know me too well. Do you know my brain went, I'll go high. Nah, I'll go low. I thought I wouldn't hit a high note right now.
1: I just sung it.
0: I coughed up phlegm this morning. That's your news flash, early birds.
1: All right, moving on. No, here's some news flash for you. MySpace making a return.
0: I kind of don't believe you because I'm like, why?
1: I saw it and I went, why? Yeah. Like, I don't think it's going to work.
0: We've got enough social media platforms now that we don't need a MySpace.
1: Well,
0: but in saying that, Dan, I loved MySpace.
1: Well, they reckon that...
0: I loved it.
1: Tom Anderson and his pals have been thinking, it's good time to have it come back because the algorithm is so heavy on all your socials. MySpace will be a place that's not about algorithms. But here's the thing. This is why I don't think it'll work. We don't have the freaking patience to make one. Do you remember how much time you had to spend learning code, HTML, and putting things together and trial and error and find the... Like, do you know what color you used in hexadecimal? No!
0: I do not know what you're talking about. I think that that's our age gap, that I didn't have to code anything on MySpace.
1: What?
0: No, I just clicked, this is my favorite song, I'm online, who wants to chat?
1: There's a lot of copy-paste from your side,
0: my crush from primary school, who didn't want to chat back to me.
1: Oh.
0: Yep. And then I only had about 10 minutes on the computer, and then my brother got a turn.
1: Maybe that's the way it'll go. Maybe they'll come back and it'll be a little bit more AI generative or
0: it's
1: something.
0: It's got to be more streamlined. They're saying that the algorithm won't be a part of this. It wasn't a part of anything at the start.
1: No.
0: It'll take over. It will take over. We will be fed the ads.
1: Because the only way that you would get people to go to your MySpace, because there was no real search function. You just added friends. Oh, add my MySpace. And that would be the only way you did it.
0: Oh, my God.
1: You don't even have a wall update.
0: The little bios, and you put featuring like Brooke because that's like my girlfriend's name and she'd be over and I needed all my friends to know that she was over and I'd probably have some cute Rihanna song. Like
1: now I'm kind of hoping it comes
0: purple
1: back.
0: Purple background.
1: Because I want to see just how much time you spend on it. You'll do the first week and then you'll be like, totally forget about it.
0: Yeah, I'm back on.
1: You're on the early birds. Do you want to see MySpace? Give us a call, 894 1 1049.

0: And Duffy, oh gosh, it doesn't end. The Cup Carnival's done, but guess what? Darwin Festival is happening now.
1: I know. The open day, well, the official opening was last night.
0: Yep.
1: And the first big weekend is upon us to tell us all about it, what we should be keeping our eye on. We have Creative Director Kate Fell. Hey, Kate.
2: Good morning.
0: How are you feeling?
1: Yeah.
2: Oh, fantastic. Yeah, it's such a special time, festival time, August in Darwin. The buzz is there. People are getting excited and there's a lot of fun nights to come.
0: Perfect.
1: Well, we went through yesterday some of the great eats that are around Festival Park, but this weekend, the first big weekend of events, what should we be keeping our eyes on? And what are we tight on tickets for? You got to get right now.
2: Yeah, okay. Look, the show I reckon everyone's going to love this weekend is called Cheer. It's a circus show. They're from Melbourne. Lots of, like, there's cheerleaders. There's, like, the artist talks about it. It's like everything that makes her happy, she's got into the show. So there's cake. There's, like, yeah. So it's all about joy. So that's going to be super fun for all ages, you know, if you're any ages can come along to that.
0: Yeah. That sounds absolutely incredible. Cheer looks good.
2: Yeah.
0: I am looking on the website right now while we're speaking. Rove McManus.
2: Yes, Rove is on Sunday. Rove, an absolute legend. You know, for those a little bit older, you would remember Rove. That was like event TV. Everyone would watch Rove McManus on Sunday night. And so Rove, this show is all about, you get to ask Rove the questions. He's the guest.
0: Oh, that's,
2: you know,
0: cool.
2: And so, yeah, there's a very audience interactive. I think that's going to be really great. Tickets are definitely flying out the door, but there are still some tickets for
0: awesome.
2: That one.
1: Got a chance to have a chat with him, actually.
2: Oh, great.
1: Yeah. He's really pumped to come up here. And, yeah, it'll be behind-the-scenes stuff you may not have realised that went together, putting the show together.
2: Yeah, that's
1: so it was just him and a bunch of mates, late night in the 11 o'clock slot, and then they ended up being famous.
2: Yeah, great. We've got some great music this weekend too. So the one I'm really excited about, so Paul Dempsey with his Shotgun Karaoke Show.
0: Cool.
2: So Paul, who does the amazing covers, so it's him on a microphone, the audience, he's in charge of the karaoke, but you can all sing along to some incredible songs.
0: He is just seeing himself on the stage.
2: But no, you don't get to go on the stage, just to be clear.
1: Well, that's what I was thinking. I think I have seen some of these. It's kind of trending videos where the audience interaction, because the whole audience gets in, like that he's directing. You don't feel so self-conscious.
2: Exactly.
1: You're not up there on the stage by yourself.
2: Yeah.
1: So
2: it's like that kind of pub choir type sort of thing.
1: Pub choir.
2: So that's going to be fun. And then you have to make sure you check out the NEMAs as well, the Indigenous Music Awards. That's Saturday night. They've got a great lineup this year, and it's such a great celebration.
1: Tell you what we're going to do for you, Kate. Going to give away some double passes to the NEMAs.
0: Yeah,
2: awesome.
0: We do have. Call us right now, 8941 1049. If you want to go to the NEMAs, all a part of Darwin Festival, it's incredible. You got to get there.
1: It's an awards night. But essentially, it's a concert.
2: Yeah.
1: That's all it is.
2: Yeah. With, you know, just, and then, you know, our Indigenous music talent is like nothing else. So it's a great celebration at the amphitheatre.
1: It's 18 days of festival fun over multiple venues. Don't miss out. Go over to darwinfestival.org.au, find out exactly what's going on, where tickets are, and get them now. Don't wait, because you'll miss out.
2: Exactly. Don't come to me. Don't come to you guys crying.
0: Exactly. Jump on and get tickets now. Yeah. Kate Fell, thank you so much for jumping in with us.
2: Great. Right.
0: And like we said, early birds, call us now if you want a double pass to the NEMAs, 8941 1049.
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0: 7:24. You've got Dan and Duffy, your early birds. Hope you're all doing well this Thursday. Let's talk about the Nemas. It's finally here this weekend. It is the first weekend of Darwin Festival. It's all tied in together. It's going to be massive down at the Botanical Gardens.
1: This is where, like, new music comes to launch.
0: Yeah, genuinely.
1: Like, it's launched or excelled careers to the next level for many different Aussie artists, and this year's going to be no different.
0: No, and the thing is about it is, yes, it's an awards night. Mm. We know that, but this isn't like any other awards night.
1: It's more of a concert than
0: anything. It's pretty much a concert and a party and everything in between. There is a massive lineup for this 22nd.
1: 26.
0: It's always the numbers. No, it's 22nd. Oh, what?
1: Oh, the 22nd
0: it's
1: awards
0: the 22nd
1: night in 2026 on the 8th. Anyway, let's go to some more numbers. 8941-1049. Hey, Rachel, how you doing?
2: Not too bad, Dan, yourself.
1: Pretty good. Hey, Rachel, bit of a party happening on Saturday. You want to head off to the Nemas?
2: Yeah, why not?
0: Awesome. That is all yours, Rachel. We've got a double pass just for you. Have you been to the Nemas before?
2: No, I haven't.
1: Oh, surely you've heard of Jessica Mowboy, though.
2: Oh, yeah, I know Jessica. Yeah.
1: Well, she's won Nemas before. What about this guy, Baker Boy?
2: Oh, my God, yes. I know Baker Boy. Well, I don't know him personally, but I know who he is.
0: Well, no, he's a good friend.
1: Well, let's throw it back a little bit. Do you remember this one?
2: Oh, my God, Yuppie Yindy,
1: yup. Hey, see? You're going to wear it all.
2: I'm starting to show my age.
1: Well, you are going to wear it all kicked off, Rachel. We're sending you and a friend.
2: Cool bananas.
0: Cool bananas indeed. Thanks, Rachel. Hang right there. We'll get some details from you. Make sure you check out, one, Darwin Festival's website, and two, head to the Nemas this Saturday. It is an unmissable event. And like Dan said, it's kind of just a party.
1: You can get your tickets at nema.musicnt.com.au. I'll run over there again. It's a little bit weird. nema.musicnt.com.au.
0: Perfect. We'll see you there, early birds.
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10: Hi there, Louise Nielsen here with you. Four people have been killed in a head-on collision between two vehicles on the Stuart Highway. Emergency services were called to the scene at around 12:50pm yesterday, around 2Ks south of the Marakai Road turnoff. Police say it was a high-speed head-on collision which resulted in both vehicles catching fire and making it an extremely complex investigation. The Royal Darwin Hospital has been placed under lockdown overnight following a police incident in the emergency car park. Police say the hospital was in lockdown between 2am and 3am due to a mental health incident. The man involved was apprehended and is now receiving care. If you or anyone you know needs support, you can contact Lifeline on 13 11 14. The Northern Territory Government has announced new transport reforms. It includes incentives for operators who offer wheelchair-accessible vehicle services. Under the Lift Incentive Scheme, driver payments will increase from $20 to $30 per eligible journey. Minister for Logistics and Infrastructure Bill Yan says the $15,000 wheelchair-accessible vehicle grant has also been extended.
11: So we've extended that grant until 30 June 2027. So more operators have got the opportunity to take up that subsidy to modify their vehicles to, again, to further support wheelchair travellers using their taxi network.
10: And a new initiative is improving numeracy for primary school students at four Darwin schools. 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CEO of Schools Plus, Cheryl Nixon, says it will help give the students confidence before they start high school.
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13: Hi, Harrison Preeb. The Transport Safety Bureau Chief labelling a near miss at Sydney Airport as serious. It's investigating why a Qantas 737 was cleared to cross the main runway last month as a flight from Canberra was landing. The error noticed in time, with Angus Mitchell telling Seven they're treating it as a breakdown in coordination.
14: Something has broken down in the coordination between these aircraft. There is a digital system to coordinate movements on the ground, but there's also the pilots themselves who obviously have a responsibility around clearing the way ahead of them as well.
13: Police in London are treating a mass stabbing in Covent Garden as a mental health case. A 47-year-old woman has been arrested. She's accused of attacking four men with scissors. They've been taken to hospital. Briefly, Iran's foreign ministry says it's agreed with Oman on geographic coordinates for a shipping route through the Strait of Hormuz, and Australia needs to be proactive in vaccinating threatened birds against the deadly H5N1 flu strain, according to a wildlife disease expert. A premiership coach has weighed in on the AFL's threats to penalise clubs who rest players in the week leading into the finals. John Longmire telling AFL 360 what he'd do if he was still in charge of the Sydney Swans.
15: Get on the phone to the AFL and tell them we'll do what we want to do. And our priority is to make sure that we give ourselves the best possible chance to get through to the last day in September and win it.
13: And new ownership for the GWS Giants netball squad, with Sports Entertainment Group officially set to take the reins.
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0: Checking those Thursday tides first. Our low tide was at 4:15 a.m. of 2.8 metres. We're now on our way to a high tide. It'll be highest at 6.23 metres at 10 a.m. The weather forecast for your day out there is mostly sunny with light winds. Tops of 32 in the city and Katherine. Tops of 35 in the rural area and temps across the top end right now. Currently in Darwin, you'll be feeling 20. In the rural area, 18. And in Katherine, 15.
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1: He's out and about on this wonderful morning. Last we checked, there was a big blower around. What's going on, Luke?
17: Nope, the blower's gone. I've had to bribe him with an iced coffee to go away.
0: Oh, nice.
17: Down here at the George Botanical Gardens. Of course, the Nemas are on this weekend. We are actually giving away some tickets here at Mix 104.9, including with myself, a pass at 12 o'clock all the way until 2 o'clock. So if you want a ticket to there, make sure you're listening there. But if you want some morning freebies, come on down to the Botanical Gardens and get yourself a morning iced coffee. Thanks to the guys over at Paul's, made for locals, by locals. We've also got the best bottled water in the territory, Territory Spring Water there, rehydrating the territory. Fresh Batch Cafe located on the woolly side of Coolalinga, a great little cafe, and I've got a couple of $20 vouchers going for your breakfast or your lunch. And Dabsco, they're celebrating 60 years in the territory, so they've got a couple of things to help you around the office and plenty more down here at the Botanical Gardens.
1: Tell you what we're going to do, Luke. First person that comes up that wants some tickets to the Nemas, we've got our hands on a couple. You can let them know, get their details, and we'll shoot some tickets their way.
17: Done. Sweet. I'm more than happy to put some more stuff in the back of the Roadrunner.
0: Absolutely love it, Luke. You keep it up. Go and see him at the Botanical Gardens right now. But, Luke, it's Jukebox Hero Thursday. You've seen the post. Are you going to back me or what?
17: I mean, it's Queen is the bike song. Like, it's got to be Queen. Like, it just is.
0: This is what I like to hear.
1: That's not cool. It's about the Grand Fondo, Luke. What about the road to nowhere? You start where you finish where you started.
17: I think the whole top end can agree right now. When you say the word bike, that song comes first. Not talking heads.
0: Bicycle.
1: All right, we'll count your vote. Get your votes as well on our Facebook page. Put them in before we close the voting. But up next, we're actually going to catch up with Rob and Rachel from Soldier On.
0: Incredible. After a bit of the Jonas Brothers, even better.

0: It's the early birds down in Duffy, 20 to 8. And Jukebox here, I get your votes in. You only have about 4 minutes.
1: Oh, only 4 minutes. Get in there and vote for me right now. Early birds, pretty please. But we're not alone in the studio at the moment. We've got two very special guests. We've got Rachel and Rob from Soldier On. How are you both?
2: Good, thank you.
3: Yeah, awesome. Now, glad to be here again.
0: Now, Rob, we know we work with him day in, day out for here. But Rachel, you're visiting the Top End for the first time from Sydney.
2: They've let me in, let me out of the office and free reign. Thanks for having me.
1: Oh, incredible. No, it's lovely for you to be here. Is this your first time in Darwin?
2: It is, actually. So I'm going to be a full-on tourist as well as working. And it's great to be here with Rob because we're online. So the team spread across the country and we don't get to see each other very much.
0: You've come here at a good time because we've just had pitch black. It's actually sort of wrapping up-ish kind of this week.
2: I did see some jets yesterday. I did get very excited.
0: Mm-hmm. You'll hear them before you see them. Yeah. But there is so much here. Like, are you, I don't know, has it put it into perspective just how important our Defence Force is here in the Top End?
2: Yeah, I mean, even just at the coffee shop this morning, seeing someone in uniform, it's not something you get to see so much in Sydney. It's a bit more distant and it's really part of the community here in Darwin, which is lovely to see. And it's really important with Soldier On, we're here to not just support those that have left Defence, but those that are still serving and their families as well. And we know up here in Darwin that the people are in and out, they're going on exercise, they're going on trips and their families are here, and that can be a really difficult time. Or it can be a great time, depending on what's going on. But we're here to bring everybody together and we really want to support the whole range of the veteran community.
1: Incredible. And you are here right now in the studio with both of us for a very special reason. Let's talk about this golf day. Rob, can you tell me about it?
3: Yeah, Selena, who you've met, Dan, before, has been running it for, I think it's coming up on 20 years.
1: Wow.
0: Yeah, she loves it year in, year out.
3: And for the last couple of years, we've been getting the money to help us keep running our programs from the golf day. So unfortunately, no more tickets to play golf. It's for the NT Public Service. They've been supporting us with a fair bit of money the last few years.
0: But it also comes down to the sponsors because, like, you coax more money out with, like, raffle prizes and prizes for the holes.
3: Double A&T, actually, this year have got a couple of holes where they're promising if you hit a hole in one, you get a car.
1: Oh, sorry.
0: What?
2: Fingers crossed someone gets a hole-in-one. It's going to be exciting.
3: So great support from them.
0: Wow.
3: Plus, we're running a raffle on the day, so if you're coming, please buy lots of tickets because the money comes straight to us to help us keep doing great work.
1: I got
3: to
1: go and practice.
0: We had Ben in from the AANT the other day. He didn't mention that, did he?
1: No, not the hole-in-one. No. God, love.
0: Going to have to mention that. God. But, look, it's very important. I think people do forget that it's for current serving members because we do – families move with their, with their partners and – Rob, one of the things we talked about last time is sometimes they need to find work and that's what you help with.
3: Yeah, absolutely. We can help with that. We've got some great corporate partners that love to hire veterans. NT Government's one of them, sets the deco. They're the big ones up here.
1: Lovely.
3: But it's beyond just helping to find the job. It's also once they're in the job, helping to talk them through what it's like to be a civilian in a, you know, a new civilian amongst working with...
0: Office politics are very different to unit politics.
3: Yeah.
2: And the pace of work, I think, is a bit different.
3: The defence are famous saying hurry up and wait, whereas in the civvy world, you know, time is money.
2: Because I think it's the opposite. When I have veterans like yourself in the workplace, they're very, very productive. I can't keep them busy enough.
3: Yeah, this is true, I think initiative is a big thing defence teachers use, so quite often you'll be looking to see what's next.
2: Yeah, and that, you know, if I suggest a to-do list, got to remember to say you don't have to complete it all today. Because they will go and go and go.
1: So can I need a few of those workers around here.
2: Great workers. And when you come back to the families, it's really common for spouses to be underemployed. But we also support the children. So if you've got kids coming through end stages of high school looking at career options, our employment and learning team are here to support them as well.
1: Perfect.
2: We've got different courses that can help them get ready for the workplace. So it is about the whole family. But really, Rob gets to do the fun stuff, don't you?
3: Yeah,
2: get to
3: I run the social connection stuff.
0: Engagement there.
3: Yeah, it's like we're organising a party.
0: Rachel, where can people go to support Soldier On outside of this golf day?
2: Yeah, head to our website. It's all on there, soldieron.org.au. And you can see all of our events, get in touch with what Rob's doing in town. And at the moment, we do still have a few places in our art exploration workshops.
1: Mm.
2: So they'll be running for the rest of the month. And you've got your aqua fitness. The
3: yoga weekly and Nightcliff, that's a big winner for us.
1: Everybody get to aqua fitness, yoga and the Soldier On website to find out all of the information. Rob and Rachel, thank you so much for coming in and talking to us today. Early birds, make sure you jump on our Facebook page. Vote for me, Jukebox Hero.
0: You know, or vote with your heart, Talking Heads. 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
1: Are you voting for me?
0: No. Have you voted?
1: It's Jukebox Hero time, Early Birds. Make sure you get on there. I have not voted yet. Obviously, I'm voting for myself. Dan, you're voting for me as well.
0: Well, then don't worry about voting.
1: We do this every single Thursday. We choose the songs, and Early Birds, you choose what song we want to hear on air.
0: That's right. Look, I think it's pretty close. There's a lot of Queen in there, but I'll tell you what, there's quite a few Road to Nowhere's. I reckon we've got 90 seconds and we'll close this off and we'll find out who the winner of this week's Jukebox Hero is up next here on the Early Birds.
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0: Loca Vida, now showing at Darwin Festival.
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1: Not too bad, Dan, yourself.
2: Pretty good. 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Well,

0: Trilly Burns, Dan and Duffy, kind of threw that one at you.
1: Oh, it's just Dan. I'm done. I'm done. I'm over losing.
0: Got pretty close. The last few votes came in and pushed it up to within three.
1: I know. You won by three, so I appreciate my pretty much pleading on my knees, early birds, that a few of you went and voted for me.
0: You went quick, quick, quick.
1: Yeah. I was like, oh, do it, do it. No, it still wasn't enough.
0: Grand Fondo is this Sunday. Remember, Tiger Brand Drive is going to have changed traffic conditions just for the morning. Right, because a lot of it kicks off really early, but for most of the morning on Sunday.
1: Do you know what a good song to put in your ears while you're riding the Grand Fondo would be?
0: Queen's
1: Bicycle.
0: Yeah.
1: Queen.
0: Hasn't been dropped yet. We've got another day ahead of us. But for now, let's get to your news and

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11: Good morning. Louise Nielsen here with you. Police are investigating a two-vehicle collision on the Stuart Highway, which claimed the life of 4 people. Emergency services were called to the scene, where both vehicles were fully engulfed in flames after midday yesterday, around 70 k's south of Darwin near the Marakai Road turnoff. The crash involved a van with one occupant and a dual cab ute with 3 occupants. The Stuart Highway remains closed with diversions in place. A police incident in the emergency car park of the Royal Darwin Hospital prompted a lockdown at the hospital overnight. Police say it was locked down between 2 a.m. and 3 a.m. due to a mental health incident. The man involved is now receiving care. If you or anyone you know needs support, you can contact Lifeline on 13 11 14. New transport reforms for the NT aim to strengthen wheelchair-accessible transport services. Under the Lyft incentive scheme, driver payments will increase from $20 to $30 per eligible journey from this month. Minister for Logistics and Infrastructure Bill Yan explains.
12: We're incentivising operators to make sure that they prioritise disabled passengers and wheelchair passengers, so because they're large users of public transport, and particularly for taxis and small minibuses. So it's great to see these incentives going forward, and we're getting good support from industry.
11: And police have charged 2 people after members of the Dog Operations Unit conducted a traffic stop on the Stuart Highway at Winnelli. On July 29, a 42-year-old man who was the driver returned a positive result for illicit drugs during a roadside drug and alcohol testing. Following a search of the vehicle, police allegedly found meth and cannabis and then executed a search warrant at a Berrima residence. The 42-year-old has been charged and a 46-year-old woman has also been charged with drug offences.
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1: Hi, Harrison Freeve. Investigations are underway into a near miss at Sydney Airport. A Qantas 737 given clearance to cross the main runway last month at the same time as a plane from Canberra was coming into land. An air traffic controller intervened. Transport Safety Bureau Chief Angus Mitchells told Seven these incidents happen more often than we'd think.
13: We get around 60 of these reports every year, but very few of them go into that serious bucket.
1: Iran says it's finalising a deal with Oman for the joint management of the Strait of Hormuz, with a shipping route now finalised. The Iranian Foreign Ministry's flagged that an announcement will be made soon as long as certain parties don't obstruct the process. And the federal government's gambling reforms could be shelved amid opposition from the Coalition and the crossbench. Labor wants to restrict gambling ads at certain times, ban betting logos on sports uniforms, and introduce an online advertising opt-out for adults. The LNP demanding broader reforms, while the Greens say the package doesn't go far enough. Round 22 of the AFL kicks off tonight at Marvel, with North Melbourne up against the Western Bulldogs. The Doggies hoping to bounce back from last week's loss to the Dockers and have recalled Cody Waitman and Aaron Norton. The Roos to welcome back George Wardlaw. The Cowboys looking to keep their NRL finals hopes alive when they tackle the Titans on the Gold Coast. And it looks like LIV Golf has found a lifeline. The Breakaway League confirming it's reached an agreement with a lead investor to keep it running until 2030. And that's latest in news and sport.
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14: Getting busy now, McMinn Street of the city, the Stuart Highway, Waldo, Wedderley and Berrima, Tiger Brennan Drive at Tiventar Road, Trail Road, Rapid Creek. Roadworks continuing today on Linko Road near the Palmerston Hospital as well. 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
0: Your high tide of 6.2 metres will be here at 10 this morning, and then a low tide of just under 1.9 metres at quarter past 5 this afternoon. A mostly sunny day with light winds, back to 32 degrees for the city and Catherine. A bit warmer out rural, 35 for Humpty Doo. At the moment, 23 in the city, 21 in Humpty Doo, Catherine on 17 degrees.
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0: So I didn't think we were going to win you back, Duffy, because we got a we got a black-footed tree rat in the studio.
15: I can't believe her.
0: Mr. Darcy.
15: Who knew I would be in love with a rat? Actually, everyone.
0: Well, the thing is, these are a threatened species. These are endangered in the Top End.
15: Pretty crazy. I can't wait to learn more about these rats and Mr. Darcy himself a little bit later, but we do have so much happening, Dan.
0: That's right. We're going to go over. In case you missed it, we know that you want to be here for the secret sound, but it went off.
15: It went off. Recap that one. Today.
0: Catching up with drummer of the Angels and founder of Gangajang, Graham Birdstrup, and he's coming in, and of course, off the bench with Dodgy.
15: Oh my. So much. Let's talk about Mr. Darcy after a little bit of Shiz So High, Early Birds. Happy Thursday.
16: She's black, flesh and bone.

0: It's your early birds, Dan and Duffy. It's 10 past 8 at the moment, and we have a rat in the studio.
1: And it's not me. It's a black-footed tree rat. It is endangered, and even though you hear the sound rat and go, ugh, Mr. Darcy is freaking cool.
0: Mr. Darcy is gorgeous, and April is here with us. Thank you, April, from the Territory Wildlife Park for bringing Mr. Darcy in. How are you going?
2: I'm good, thanks. Thanks for having us.
0: That's okay.
1: Now, you've known Mr. Darcy since he was just one day old. How was he rescued? What was the situation?
2: Yeah, we had a member of the public call and let us know that they had found some baby rats in their garden shed. Mm. So Darcy here came in to us. He was unfortunately orphaned, about a day or two old, from the Bees Creek area. So he was hand-raised by some of our keepers at the wildlife park from day dot. And as you can see, he's very used to being around people.
0: Oh, he's very sweet.
1: He's currently eating like pumpkin seeds out of April's hand.
2: Yeah. He loves a good pat and he loves some treats. Definitely. Yep. And he's one of our threatened species at the wildlife park. So he's an endangered species in the NT. Often, you know, our rats do get a bad reputation, but he's very much like a possum. You know, they eat vegetation, so they're mostly a frugivore. They eat mostly fruits and seeds, as you can see, and some treats and almonds. But in the wild, mostly feeding on vegetation. So they're very important for seed dispersal of our top-end native plants.
0: Ah, that's really important. What are some of the misconceptions people do think when they see a rat and stress out?
2: Yeah, most people believe that, you know, rats are a bad thing. They get that reputation from the introduced black rat, whereas we actually have quite a few native rodents. And you can tell the difference because he's got a white tip on the end of his tail.
0: He's got a really long tail too.
2: Yeah, he does have a long tail. But even from a pup, so even from 30 grams of size, they have that white tip on the end of the tail. So very easy to identify from that feral black rat. Some other misconceptions, I guess, is that they're dirty, that they carry disease. Not the case with our native rodents at all. They often get a bad reputation because they do love to chew things they shouldn't. So, you know, instead of getting annoyed, the tree rats are in your shed or your roof, trying to encourage them to live out in the native habitat. Plant trees. Don't cut down all your native, you know, your trees and your bush tucker trees. Put up nest boxes, put out a water source. Really try and encourage our wildlife to live where they should be living rather than in our houses.
1: Limit those poisons too. I think some people might, I've got a rodent problem, and just irresponsibly. Like, there is a time and place, but just willy-nilly putting out rat poison can be a harsh thing.
2: Yeah. A lot of the poisons that you can buy from your hardware stores and things get into the food chain. So they not only kill what you might be trying to target, a black rat, they might target then owls or dingoes or wedge-tailed eagles, things that might prey on that animal that you've poisoned.
0: And we can't have that. It's honestly, seeing this gorgeous Mr. Darcy black-footed rat here in the studio, I have a newfound love for rats. So all of those listening out on Mitchell Street, not you guys, this beautiful rat in the studio.
1: Can I point out that Duffy falls in love with a new creature every time you bring it in. This is the gem of the Territory Wildlife Park.
0: I need to quit and go and work at the Territory Wildlife
1: Park. Sounds like it's in your alley. but we're going to be talking about this for most of the month because on 7th of September it is Threatened Species Day.
2: Yes, it is. So Threatened Species Day, we'll be celebrating it at the park. You know, it's a day to remember the last Tasmanian tiger in captivity. Died in 1936. So, you know, really terrible to see an animal like that go extinct from the world, and we don't want our other species that are facing threats to go the same way. So black-footed tree rats are one of the many endangered species here in Australia. Unfortunately, we have the highest mammal rate extinction. So not ideal. We want to try and see how we can help our threatened species survive. So come along to the Territory Wildlife Park, learn about our wildlife, learn to love them, learn to live with them, and looking out for them. This time of year, there's lots of wildlife on our roads. So
0: absolutely,
2: make sure you're keeping an eye out. You're slowing down. It's going to be a great time in the wildlife park. I hear there's some exciting things happening next month. I won't talk about them today, but keep that in mind.
1: Tell you what we'll do. How about we send a family along?
0: That's a great idea.
1: Four tickets to Territory Wildlife Park. If you want to go and see Mr. Darcy in the Nocturnal House, then give us a call, 8941 1049. April, thank you very much. Thank you, Mr. Darcy. You have a great rest of your day.
0: That was him.
1: 8941 1049.

0: Bloodline, you're on the Early Birds with Dan and Duffy, and we just had a rat in the studio, and it wasn't a gross little rat. It was the most perfect little rat from the Territory Wildlife Park that April brought in that I've ever seen.
1: You see him food? He's picking up in his front paws.
0: I know.
1: So much balance.
0: He was quite gorgeous, wasn't he?
1: Pretty awesome. On 8941 1049, we want to send a family along to go and experience seeing Mr. Darcy in the Nocturnal House. Hey, Rachel, how you doing?
2: I'm good, thank you.
1: You just heard all about Mr. Darcy, did you?
2: I did.
1: Well, Duffy is absolutely enamoured. She's taken photos. She loves him.
0: I love him.
2: I can't. I want to see them.
1: Well, absolutely. We'll make that happen. Darcy wants to come over and push the buttons on my thing right now. He's going all over the place. He's going to press something that he shouldn't. Okay. Oh, yeah, here comes. All right. We're going to give you some tickets, Robin, while we deal with wildlife in the studio. You keen on going with the fam bam?
2: Pardon?
1: You keen on heading down to the Territory Wildlife Park?
2: Yep, absolutely.
0: Oh, that's perfect, Robin. Well, we're slinging a family pass your way. So stay here. We'll get some details from you. Have the best time. And everybody and anybody, jump on territorywildlifepark.com.au.
1: And coming up next, in case you missed it, the secret sound went off yesterday. We are going to let you know what that sound was right here on the Early Birds.
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1: New research confirms what Catholic schools were already spruiking, that holistic education leads to lifelong benefits.
0: The National Hilda Study found, on average, people who attend Catholic schools are more likely to be employed, earn higher wages, enjoy better health, and report greater life satisfaction.
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0: Catholic education in the Northern Territory has 18 schools in their network. 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
1: 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Talk about choice!
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1: Catholic schools, so much more.
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0: It's the Early Birds, Dan and Duffy. How do you feel? Is a weight lifted from your shoulders now that you don't need to keep a secret?
1: Oh, I can't believe I kept a secret so well for so long. I only told 20 people. I'm just kidding. But it's done. The secret sound has been a guest. We popped it up on our Facebook page. There was a few annoyed Early Birds in the comments of how was anyone going to ever guess that sound? Well, it happened.
2: Is it like throwing a sink plug into a laundry bucket?
0: A sink plug into a laundry
2: bucket? Like when you're putting it away, you know, you pull out the plug and you throw it in the bucket and put it under the sink. That sound, don't you?
1: You've got it, Emma!
2: You've won it! No way!
0: Yeah.
2: Wow, I didn't expect that.
0: Guess whose car's getting fixed, baby?
2: Maybe I will go to Bali.
0: Didn't need much convincing. 3 weeks shy of a full year. That went for.
1: So when was it? Last September, you said?
0: Last September.
1: Last September. That's why it was nearly up to that $3,000 total, which is pretty impressive. The other thing that speaks volumes are we have people, as you know, Early Birds, that ring up day in, day out, trying to guess. That was the first time Emma ever rang to guess the secret sound.
0: She put it off for so long.
1: If I was a listener, that would get, I would be.
0: Well, I'm glad you highlighted it.
1: Really annoyed.
0: Here's the other thing that was kind of gut-wrenching for us. This is behind-the-scenes stuff that we can't show you because it gives it away. There was a couple of guesses of dropping a plug into a sink and into a bathtub, but not a bucket.
1: Oh, it was so close a few times. It was pretty insane indeed, but congratulations, Emma, on that one. Early Birds, we love you.
0: And he couldn't help himself. Neil. You try week in, week out, my friend. You are a regular guesser. Unfortunate, my friend.
3: Boo hoo hoo, man. You know what?
0: Yeah.
3: That was my next guess. That was my next guess.
0: No!
1: Sure, Neil.
0: Yeah. No!
3: I am furious. I can't believe it. I'm gutted.
0: can we soften the blow with a couple of tickets to the Territory Wildlife Park?
3: That'd be awesome. Yes, right. We love that.
0: Yeah. You stay right there. We'll get some deets, Neil. Yes, no doubt a few people got it. But up next, we've got the drummer of the Angels, the founder of Ganga Jang.
1: Off the bench with Dodgy. We need to hear what's going on this weekend in sport. And then we've got Katie Wolf following up at 9.
0: Get stuck in up next.
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15: Hi there, Louise Nielsen here with you. Four people have been killed in a two-vehicle collision on the Stuart Highway around 70 kilometres south of Darwin. Emergency services were called to the scene where both vehicles were fully engulfed in flames after midday yesterday near the Marakai Road turnoff. The crash involved a van with one occupant and a dual cab ute with three occupants. The Stuart Highway remains closed today. Diversions are in place. The Royal Darwin Hospital was placed under lockdown for around an hour overnight due to a police incident in the hospital's emergency car park. Police say they responded to a mental health incident between 2 a.m. and 3 a.m. The man involved is now receiving care. A Westpac-led maths initiative is launching in Darwin schools, aiming to close the numeracy gap. More than 1,000 Darwin primary school students will benefit from the new education program. CEO of Schools Plus, Cheryl Nixon, says the first step in helping students is ensuring teachers have the right skills.
16: Well, what we know is that in these four schools, nearly 50% of their students have not yet met the expectations, met the benchmarks for their age in numeracy and math. So what we want to do is help them catch up and get ahead.
15: And a man and a woman have been charged with drug offences after a Berrima residence was searched. It comes after a 42-year-old male driver returned a positive result for illicit drugs during a roadside drug and alcohol test on July 29, after members from the Dog Operations Unit conducted a traffic stop on the Stuart Highway at Winelli. Following a search of the vehicle, police allegedly found meth and cannabis and then executed a search warrant at a Berrima residence. The 42-year-old was charged and a 46-year-old woman was also charged with drug offences.
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1: Morning, Harrison Preve. An investigation's underway into a near miss at Sydney Airport. It's understood air traffic control gave a Qantas jet clearance to cross the main runway at the same time as a flight was landing. The Transport Safety Bureau's branded the incident back on July 27th as a breakdown of coordination. Meanwhile, hundreds of Qantas contractors could walk off the job as a long-running pay and safety dispute escalates. Around 600 ground services employees will vote on industrial action. And the federal government is confident it can get its gambling reforms through Parliament, despite the Coalition Greens and crossbenchers saying they won't support the legislation in its current form amid damning evidence about betting companies aired at an inquiry. But Labor frontbencher Chris Bowen's told the ABC they won't be walking away from the reforms.
17: Our track record as a government of getting legislation through the Senate, despite the fact we don't have a majority there, is pretty good. I'll leave Minister Wells to handle the negotiations. I'm just making the point. It is not unusual at this point for this speculation to be around.
1: Western Bulldogs welcome back a couple of big names for tonight's Round 22 AFL opener against North Melbourne at Marvel Stadium. Aaron Norton and Cody Waitman returning after being managed last week. The Roos are boosted by the return of George Wardlaw from a hamstring strain. And in NRL, the Titans and Cowboys lock horns in tonight's Queensland derby on the Gold Coast. The Cowboys looking to bounce back after conceding 82 points in last week's loss to the Roosters. And that's the latest in news and sport.
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19: Reports of a crash and a fuel spill at Adelaide River on Stewart Highway, so do be mindful. And reports of a crash too near Casuarina on Trower Road near Casuarina Square. Pick up Vandalin Drive in that Lee Point Road in the Anya. Very busy Stewart Highway in both directions approaching Woolner Road. Make Min Kavanagh and Bennett Streets in the Darwin CBD. And Tigerbrenner Drive in that Wishart Road. 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
0: Your high tide of 6.2 metres will be here at 10 this morning. A low tide of 1.9 metres at 5:15 this afternoon. Expect a mostly sunny day with light winds. Tops of 32 in the city as well as in Katherine. 35 for your rural areas. At the moment, 25 in the city. Katherine on 19 and out at Humpty Doo, 24 degrees.
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5: Hey, Early Birds, give us a buzz on the phones, 8941 1049. We've just had word that there is a car broken down and there is a lot of traffic on the Stewart Highway, sort of in Walnut, Snell Street. Give us some more specifics if you've got any, 8941 1049. We'll let everyone know.
0: But up next, we've got a guy who's just put out, he was in the Angels, he's got a book called No Secrets Out about the behind the scenes of the rock and roll groups that he's been in.
5: Ooh.
0: And found a Ganga Jang. I'm talking about Graham Bitchstrip or Buzz. Having a chat with him up next here on The Early Birds.

0: morning, early birds. It's your friendly neighbourhood radio, Dan here, and I have a rock legend sitting across from the desk here. He was the drummer for the Angels. He helped put Ganga Jang together. You know the songs. You sing them along. You turn it up while we play it. I'm talking about Graham Bidstrip, but we're going to call him Buzz. How are you, mate?
1: I'm damn fine, Dan.
0: I want your take on this. I found out the other day, Aussies are streaming more rock than ever before, but we just don't go out and see the bands. And the landscape is completely different. How do you feel about rock in Australia, my friend?
1: Well, look, the thing is, having been, you know, the member of the Angels for the first four albums, we had a very big album, Face to Face. Sold over 2 million copies, and we were able to buy a little flat each. Out of the proceeds of being in a band, in a rock band.
0: And you probably felt that was amazing.
1: Well, it was amazing, but we were playing 5-6 nights a week. So we were travelling around Australia constantly. Now people make records in the hope that people will come and see your live show.
0: That's crazy. That's it flips around. Well, this history you're talking about is all in the new book that's out there. No Secrets. Jeez, I wonder where you got that title from.
1: Well, I don't know. I wrote a song with Doc called No Secrets, so I figured I may as well use something that people would know.
0: Might as well. What does it cover? Obviously part of this history.
1: Yeah.
0: What are some of the highlights in there?
1: Look, some of the highlights, I guess, is, you know, people know me as the drummer of the Angels and also the guy that started Ganga Jang with Mike Callahan. We've had lots of songs. People know the songs, but people probably don't know that I was also a producer and I was a session player. So I played on lots of records that people would know, Australian Crawl's Reckless. I played drums, I played guitar, I played a little bit.
0: I didn't know that.
1: I played on Mondo Rock's Chemistry, Summer of 81, all of that whole album. I played on bits of Cold Chisel's 20th Century.
0: Well, can I point out as well, you're also a bit of a talent mentor. What title
1: would
0: you give yourself?
1: Well, I guess
0: there?
1: What you would say is that I don't mind giving back.
0: Yeah.
1: So I do a bit of stuff with APRA, you know, in the songwriting side. I'm part of the Association of Artist Managers. So, you know, I don't mind giving stuff back, and it's part of what I do as well as the CEO of Uncle Jimmy Thumbs Up, which is a charity.
0: Well, this is what I was going to talk about. You do give back. In fact, that's the other half of your trip up here is you're going to remote communities that have independent stores and you're helping them out with Good Tucker.
1: With Good Tucker. So we help them out with signage, you know, to point to the healthy food. There's a lot of issues. People would know there's a lot of issues with diabetes, basically caused by bad diet, sugar drinks. So we go and we put signage on the sugar drinks with little spoons of sugar and go, hey, do you realise that when you drink a can of Coke, you're drinking 13 spoons of sugar? If you drink a litre bottle of Coke, you're drinking 26 spoons of sugar.
0: Because what I love about this is we know that health statistics and life expectancy in Indigenous communities in particular and remote communities in particular, you know, they're low.
1: Yeah.
0: And we don't know. And part of it is this, probably education with diet. You're getting it at the root.
1: Exactly. And that's why we started this organisation to basically bring a light to people to say, look, you've just got to think about what you eat. But it's not just Indigenous communities. We work in Western Sydney where there's more diabetes in Western Sydney than there is anywhere
0: else. That's fantastic. It's right in the backyard as well.
1: True.
0: I love it. All right. Yeah. Well, look, there is a chance for people to come and see you. Come and hear these stories. Where are you going? What are you doing?
1: Well, I'm going to be at the Mindle Market on Thursday.
0: Gotta love it.
1: Yep, and there's a band there from Millingimby called the Warringa Band, who are my wawas, my brothers. I know them really well. So I'll be down there with them. On Friday, I'm at Lake Bennett.
0: Oh, yeah?
1: Yeah, we all know Lake Bennett. And on Saturday, I'm at Perrap Market. So I'm going to get myself a Laxa.
0: Doing the Darwin trip, I tell you.
1: You bet. So, you know, I've had books there. I'll sign the books for you and I'll chat away. Do all of that.
0: Mindle Markets tonight. We've got Lake Alexander and then Perrap Market. Lake Bennett.
1: Yep.
0: And then, Perrap Market.
1: Perrap Market's on Saturday. Yeah.
0: Love to talk with you, Buzz.
1: And I'll see anyone out and about in town.
0: Fantastic. And check out that book as well, No Secrets.
1: No Secrets. It's on HarperCollins. You can get it at your favourite bookstore.
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0: No Secrets from the Angels, and you'll catch Graham Bidstrup with a book of the same name, sort of a memoir of what rock was like through the 70s and 80s.
1: I thought it would be a very interesting read. I would be flicking those pages, that's for sure.
0: Yeah, well, you'll
1: catch
0: him.
1: You lick those lips.
0: You'll catch him at the Middle Beach Markets tonight, Perap Markets on Saturday, Lake Bennett tomorrow. But we've got to wrap this up shortly.
1: We do, so stick around, Early Birds. We need to talk to Mark Dodge from Off the Bench. That is Mix 104.9's sports show, because this is that time of the year when some sports are in finals and they're getting to the end of their seasons, and then it's rolling over to something new as well. 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

0: Hey, early birds, about to wrap this up, but can't do it without a preview on what's coming up across the weekend, can we, Duffy?
1: No, and that's why we've got Mark Dodge in the studio with us from Off the Bench. That is our sports show that happens at 8 a.m. on Saturday mornings.
0: It does.
1: Yeah.
0: We love it.
2: Mate, we're here and you're getting some exclusives.
3: Well, it's actually Nathaniel in the NT News broke the story, but Tom Hawkins.
1: Oh,
3: Tomahawk. Famous player down there to Geelong. Looks to play a couple of games at least up here next season with the Wanderers, the Muck-Mucks.
0: Oh, yeah. He's going to be a boost.
1: He was up here for the cup and I don't know how to say this. You could spot him from a mile away.
3: Yes.
1: Because one, he's tall, obviously an athletic build, and he's damn hot.
3: Yeah, well, apparently they tell me he's good looking, but of course Big Boss Sarah would be pretty happy because that's her team, the Wanderers, and
0: yes.
3: She was pretty excited when she heard that.
1: Oh, I was too.
2: But heading over to the tarmac, Hidden Valley Drags, you're coming across that.
3: Yes, look, we've got a couple of junior drag drivers coming in to have a chat with us, and they're going to talk to us about, I think they're about 12 or 13 years old. One of them has been driving since he was 7.
0: Oh, wow, okay.
1: Sorry, like,
3: they go down the track.
2: To be fair, it's a nice straight line.
3: It is, but pretty fast, man. I don't think I could even reach the pedals today.
1: No, you still can't reach the pedals, Dodgy.
2: Hey, from the black stuff to the green stuff, over to the golf links.
3: Yeah, look, the National X Golf Championship. Which is national. There's something like 1,700 players playing in this court tournament. We've got Adam, Lorraine and Ben from X Golf coming because they've actually qualified to play in the final over the weekend.
2: And that's like virtual golf, so that's... Like cutting edge stuff.
3: Well, I think you sort of you have a couple of refreshments along the way as you do it, but it's pretty serious stuff, and they are scratch golfers, so they're going to be playing in that tournament over the weekend. I think they're flying in on Friday and playing over the weekend, and they're going to go to the footy and all that sort of stuff. So good fun.
1: Oh, incredible! And what about Indigenous Round for the NRLNT?
3: Yes, that's fantastic, isn't it? And it's something like 12 or 13% of the players in the NRL nationally are Indigenous.
1: Wow,
3: which is the biggest in any league, any type of football. So here in Darwin, I reckon it'd be even higher. You just round this weekend. It's round 14 of 15.
0: And so then we're looking at finals.
3: We are, and Cam Hughes is almost beside himself with excitement because he can still see a couple of changes in that top four spot.
1: Oh,
3: so
1: that's
3: he's coming
1: cool.
3: to have a chat to us from NRLNT, from WCPH, and he's a pretty much an expert. And, of course, we're continuing our series of Meet the NTFL Coaches because NTFL is just around the corner.
1: I know. It's a funny time, this one. You've got the finals of your NRL, your netball, a lot of other sports happening at the moment, but it's also the pre-season for the big ones, the footy as well. Oh, God, I love this time of year.
3: How's your netball team going this year?
1: Good. We're on the top of the ladder. We lost last week.
3: Woohoo!
1: Yeah, it hurt.
3: So you're going to be there.
1: The Tigers.
3: Sometimes that's the loss you have to have.
2: Yes.
1: Well, hopefully, before the
2: sharpens
1: finals.
2: Sharpens you up.
3: Yeah. Sharpens you up. Make sure you're right. But we've got Chopper, Anthony Leggio, coming in from St Mary's. He's the NPL coach and just one of the real nice guys of footy too. He's a terrific fella.
1: He's lovely, isn't he?
2: Well, catch Off the Bench with Mark Dodge and Elle on Saturdays from 8 a.m. Mate, have yourself a fantastic weekend.
3: You too. You can also catch it on iHeartRadio.
1: Perfect. Thanks, Dodgy.
3: Thank you.
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1: When you're in government, you've got a lot of challenges and you've got a lot of priorities on your plate. In the last term, Labor delivered things like the extension to the Alan Walker Centre. 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Palmerston Hospital was built. But did Labor get everything right? No, absolutely not. I think we need to look to the future now. We're looking beyond the election. What's happening over the next 30 years?
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9: Hi there, Louise Nielsen here with you. The Royal Darwin Hospital was placed under lockdown for an hour overnight following a police incident in the emergency car park. Police say the hospital was in lockdown between 2 a.m. and 3 a.m. due to a mental health incident. The man involved was apprehended and is now receiving care. If you or anyone you know needs support, you can contact Lifeline on 13 11 14. Investigations are ongoing after four people died in a two-vehicle collision on the Stuart Highway around 70 kilometres south of Darwin. Emergency services were called to the scene where both vehicles were fully engulfed in flames after midday yesterday near the Marakai Road turnoff. The crash involved a van with one occupant and a dual cab ute with three occupants. A man and a woman have been charged with drug offences after a Berrima residence was searched. On July 29, a 42-year-old male driver returned a positive result for illicit drugs during a roadside drug and alcohol test after members from the Dog Operations Unit conducted a traffic stop on the Stuart Highway at Winelli. Following a search of the vehicle, police allegedly found meth and cannabis and then executed a search warrant at the Berrima residence. The 42-year-old man is being charged and a 46-year-old woman was also charged with drug offences. And teachers at four Darwin schools will receive training in classroom mathematics and culturally responsive learning. The Westpac-led maths initiative is rolling out at schools through a partnership with Schools Plus, aiming to strengthen mathematics education. CEO of Schools Plus, Cheryl Nixon, says the new initiative will help more than 1,000 primary school students.
10: We know that that's really critical and that's really the first step, is ensuring that teachers have the right skills and the confidence to be able to lead classroom practice really effectively. So that's where we put our focus first.
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11: Hi, Harrison Freeve here. Well, details of a near miss between two planes last month at Sydney Airport. A Qantas 737 was given clearance by air traffic control to cross the main runway despite another plane coming into land. Thankfully, another air traffic controller noticed the problem in time and no one was hurt. The reopening of the Strait of Hormuz is imminent. Iran's foreign ministry confirming a joint announcement with Oman regarding the opening of a new route. US President Donald Trump repeating his claim that Iran is desperate for a deal.
0: They want to talk. Funny thing is they never mention that. They always say, we're not talking. But they called. They wanted to talk. We've been talking. They want to make a deal. They do not want to be hit.
11: Still overseas, four men recovering in hospital after being stabbed in London's popular Covent Gardens. A 47-year-old woman has been arrested, police treating it as a mental health case. And briefly, Reforte, Victorian AFL club forced one of its players to take legal responsibility for any further concussions he suffers on the field. North Melbourne's rush back towards Wardlaw for tonight's round 22 AFL opener against the Western Bulldogs. The Doggies have made three changes, including the return of Aaron Norton and Cody Waitman. The Cowboys NRL top eight hopes on the line tonight on the Gold Coast, where they'll need to beat the Titans to stay in the hunt for the finals. And a double injury blow for Australia ahead of next week's first test against Bangladesh in Darwin. Paceman Michael Nisa has been ruled out with a calf strain, while Josh Inglis is in doubt with back spasms.
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12: Still reports of a crash and a fuel spill at Adelaide River on Stewart Highway. Be mindful through there. A crash too on Stewart Highway inbound at Rosbeth Avenue. Traffic is heavy on the approach. A few cars, McMahon and Kavanagh Streets in the Darwin CBD. Trail Road northbound at Rapid Creek Road and Rapid Creek. Stewart Highway inbound at Berrima Road. Target Runner Drive at Wishart Road and Restonia Avenue near Gateway. 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
13: Checking those tides, and we are expecting a high tide around about 10 o'clock this morning, 6.23 metres. A mostly sunny day with light winds, 32 the expected top in the city, 35 for the rural area today, and in Katherine, 32 degrees. Right now in Berry Springs, sitting on 25 degrees. In Darwin City, it is currently on 25 degrees as well, and Katherine sitting on 21.
2: Katie Wolf, covering the issues that are important to you.
13: Well, a very good morning. It's wonderful to be with you, as always. We start today, though, with horror on our roads. We know that yesterday, the Northern Territory police had issued a statement saying there'd been a terrible crash. We then learned that five people were killed in a horror head-on collision on the Stewart Highway. Initially, police had said that four people were found following a high-speed head-on collision about 2 kilometres south of Marakai Road turnoff just before 1 o'clock yesterday afternoon. Police say both vehicles involved caught fire on impact and there were no survivors. So initially, four people located. The fifth person was located during the ongoing examination of the scene, bringing the total number of lives lost, as I said, to five. The deceased are now believed to be a 69-year-old woman who was the sole occupant of the Toyota Hiace van, a 23-year-old man, the driver of the Ford Ranger Utility, a 23-year-old female passenger in that Ranger, along with a 36-year-old male passenger and a 32-year-old female passenger. Now, police worked throughout the night to identify those involved and have since spoken with the families of the deceased. A formal disaster victim identification process remains underway to complete that identification process. Investigations indicate that the Ford Ranger was travelling northbound when, for reasons yet to be determined, it crossed onto the incorrect side of the Stewart Highway and collided head-on with the southbound Toyota Hiace. Both vehicles sustained catastrophic damage and caught fire shortly after impact. Now, we know that members of the public also witnessed that crash. They attempted to render assistance. However, the occupants were unable to be extradited before both vehicles became fully engulfed in flames. Detective Senior Sergeant Michael Schumacher said that investigators were continuing to piece together the circumstances surrounding that collision, but he said this is an incredibly tragic incident that has claimed five lives and will have a devastating impact on multiple families and the wider community. We know the Stuart Highway, where that crash occurred, remains a crime scene and a detour is in place, but motorists should certainly expect delays in the area. Now, first up this morning, we're actually going to be speaking to the Northern Territory Police Commissioner, Martin Doll. He's going to be joining us on the show. We'll get the latest on that crash. Five fatalities, five people gone in one crash. I don't know if that's the worst crash we've ever had in the Northern Territory's history. I do recall that we've certainly had crashes before where there have been multiple deaths in a crash. The most recent I can recall was a few years ago around Easter when four people died in a crash. But we will certainly ask the police commissioner some further detail on that this morning. We're also going to be speaking to him about these questions that continue to be raised about the way the federal Labor MP Luke Gosling was arrested and charged over the alleged assault of the Northern Territory administrator, with claims from his lawyer that the matter was politicised. Police have strongly rejected those allegations, but it is an issue that sparked plenty of discussion. So we'll talk more about that with the Northern Territory Police Commissioner at 9:30. Well, earlier this week, it was confirmed that Australia has recorded its first mass wildlife deaths from the deadly H5 bird flu. Dozens of greater crested terns found dead on an island off South Australia's southeast coast. So there are now 78 confirmed cases nationwide. But what are we doing here in the Northern Territory? What can we expect here in the Northern Territory? Well, we're going to be speaking to the Chief Vet for the Northern Territory to find out. At 9:45, the Northern Territory government's provided more than $200,000 in recovery funding to 53 tourism businesses that were hit by the severe weather that we experienced earlier this year. So grants of up to $5,000 have been used to repair or replace damaged equipment following record rainfall and tropical cyclone Narelle. So among the recipients is Little Roper Stock Camp in Mataranka. The owner, Des Barrett, is going to join us on the show this morning. After 10 o'clock, we will get the latest in local news. And in some interesting news that's local, but also indeed involving the federal government, well, the federal government reckons that it won't allow a race to the bottom as states and territories compete for new AI-driven data centres. So speaking at the National Press Club, the Energy Minister, Chris Bowen, singled out the Northern Territory, saying that Canberra would use its legislative powers to ensure that new projects don't come at the expense of household power bills, reliability or emissions. The comments come just days after Halliburton and Beetaloo Energy Australia unveiled those plans for a major gas-powered data centre at Waddell, and the Northern Territory was one of only two jurisdictions to oppose the federal government's AI and data centre plan. So keen to hear your thoughts this morning. What do you think about Chris Bowen, overriding us or saying that essentially will? Stu's messaged through already and said, "Hi, Katie and Kathleen, the Energy Minister, Chris Bowen, aka Bonehead Bowen, dictating to the Northern Territory that it can't use gas to power a data centre. Can people realise the danger of voting Labor? They're not happy with other ideas, only green activists' ideas. Leah, tell him he's dreaming," reckons Stu. Strong words from Stu. I'm struggling to find my words this morning, but love to hear from you. 0499 711 360. Also this morning, well, we're going to speak to the National Secretary of the Electrical Trades Union. Michael Wright's going to be joining us, so we'll talk to him a little bit more about that. We're also going to catch up with the Isolated Children Association to hear how the fuel prices are impacting kids who have to live away from home for school. And we'll talk more about NAPLAN with the Smith family Foundation. So there is a lot on this morning. We're going to take a really quick break. When we come back, you are going to hear from the Northern Territory Police Commissioner, Martin Doll.
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18: 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The NT average.

0: are 4 times more likely to die on the road than the national average. 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
4: You are listening to 360. It's just on a 9:15. Now, as we told you about, this shocking news flowing through late yesterday. 5 people have now died in a horror crash on the Stuart Highway south of Darwin. Emergency services were called to the high-speed head-on collision about 2 kilometres south of the Marakai Road turnoff just before 1 o'clock yesterday afternoon. Police say that both vehicles involved caught alight on impact and there were no survivors. The Northern Territory Police Commissioner Martin Dole joins me in the studio. Good morning, Commissioner.
5: Good morning, Katie, and good morning to your listeners.
4: Commissioner, this is a shocking situation that unfolded yesterday. Are you able to give us the latest on this crash?
5: Yeah, absolutely, Katie. So, look, as you've already stated, at about 12:50pm yesterday, police received multiple calls from members of the public about a head-on collision on the Stuart Highway, approximately 2 kilometres south of the Marakai turnoff. The crash involved a Ford Ranger utility that was travelling north, yep, and a Toyota Hiace van, that was, yep, travelling southbound. Tragically, 5 people have lost their lives in relation to this collision. Initial investigations indicate that the Ford Ranger crossed onto the incorrect side of the road for reasons yet to be determined by investigators, resulting in a high-speed head-on collision of catastrophic results. Both vehicles sustained catastrophic damage and caught fire shortly after the impact.
4: It sounds absolutely horrible. Commissioner, is this one of the worst crashes we've seen on Northern Territory roads?
5: It certainly is, Katie. It's one of the most devastating loss of lives that we've seen in a single collision for a number of years. A number of years ago, we had the multiple fatality on the Stuart Highway in the vicinity of Pine Creek.
4: Yeah.
5: But I can't recall one of this volume of loss of life in a single event since that time.
4: Yeah, it's horrible. It's absolutely horrible. And look, I think of the first responders going out there, all of those witnesses as well, that not only witnessed what had occurred, but also helped out at the scene, as I understand.
5: Yeah, absolutely devastating for the people involved, including the first responders and the members of the public. And I'd just like to shout out for the people that did stop and offer assistance. I believe that members of the public were the first to put out the fire with fire extinguishers from their vehicles. But look, the impact on people witnessing that type of tragic event, can't be understated.
4: No, it really can't. And my thoughts and prayers are with the families of those people whose lives have been lost. For all of those first responders, everybody that was out there, whether they're trained or untrained, members of the public, it's absolutely shocking stuff. And I know a lot of people are going to be hurting today. Commissioner, can you tell us, are those diversions still in place? And what's the process now in terms of the investigation?
5: Yeah, so thanks, Katie. So look, our detectives are examining all available evidence from the crime scene. That crime scene is remaining closed this morning and will probably remain closed for the greater part of today. Traffic diversions are in place for heavy vehicles and light vehicles, so yep, traffic movement through the area is still possible.
4: Okay.
5: Investigators are calling for any witnesses with CCTV or dash cam footage. There were several people that called in the manner of driving of the black Ford utility prior to the crash. So police, yep, had received several calls about that dangerous driving, but they're appealing for any witnesses that may have seen that driving or have dash dash cam footage to come forward and give us that evidence as well as part of that investigation.
4: All right. So it sounds like there is still quite a way to go. But as you said there, those diversions in place. So people are still sort of able to access the area, but you could expect delays, I would assume.
5: That's correct. You can still travel between Darwin and Katherine. But there's obviously traffic control in place around that crash scene.
4: Yeah. Well, a hard day for a lot of people this morning. Commissioner, I do want to move along. We know that questions continue to be raised about the way that Federal Labor MP Luke Gosling was arrested and charged over the alleged assault of the Northern Territory administrator, with claims from his lawyer that the matter has been politicised. Now, I know that police have strongly rejected these allegations, but it is an issue that sparked plenty of discussion. Commissioner, Luke Gosling's lawyer has alleged that there's a degree of politicisation in the way that this investigation's been handled. Can you categorically assure Territorians that there's been absolutely no political interference in this case?
5: Katie, I just want to strongly reject that proposition again. The occupation, public position or political affiliation of people involved in any criminal investigation does not affect the manner in which police conduct our investigations. Members of the Northern Territory Police Force swear an oath to serve without fear or favour, affection or ill will.
4: Yeah.
5: And as such, members of the police force hold the independent office of constable, and we can't be directed in the exercise of our powers. They're individual decisions for the police officers involved.
4: I mean, does it make you quite annoyed for this allegation to be made?
5: Look, Katie, it's offensive, and it's quite frankly, I'm sick of the attacking of the integrity of members of our police force. Continually seems to be in the place, and the only people that are politicising this are certain members of the media and the defence who decided to use this as a strategy.
4: Look, I do wonder, I know that there had been conflicting accounts about attempts to contact Mr. Gosling before his arrest, with reports that there were multiple attempts made by police to contact him, but he's disputed that. Is there anything that you can say to clear up that confusion?
5: Look, Katie, I think, despite what's happened so far in relation to this case and decisions by Mr. Gosling to make certain media statements, the matter is before the court. These things really should be articulated in the court process, and I don't think it's really up to me to come out and comment in relation to those things. We don't normally do that. But specifically in relation to this, because it's been alleged that we didn't make contact, I want to refute that and say we made multiple attempts to contact Mr. Gosling on multiple occasions.
4: So essentially what you're saying there is you don't want this to become, you know, a media circus, but the fact is your officers did actually attempt to arrest him, or attempt to contact him.
5: Yes, we did on multiple occasions. So I won't talk further about the matter. Yeah. It should be articulated in court, and that's the proper place for this to be ventilated. But I refute the allegation that we didn't make attempts to contact him until the day before.
4: Commissioner, I do just want to ask you, I know that the Northern Territory News is reporting that the Commonwealth DPP is going to be taking carriage of the case over the Northern Territory DPP. Does there need to be anything, you know, similar happen from a police perspective in terms of an independent look at it?
5: No, there doesn't, Katie. The Northern Territory Police are the law enforcement body in the Northern Territory that investigate matters. It doesn't matter about the occupation of those involved or the victim involved, and the carriage of the matter in the prosecution process doesn't affect the fact that our police have investigated and submitted a file.
4: Commissioner, I know that the DPP has cited a conflict of interest. That's what they've identified. Are you confident that for your officers that is not an issue?
5: There is no conflicts identified within the police force at all in relation to this matter.
4: All right, I do want to move along. We touched on it last week when Parliament passed and the government introduced changes to the Youth Justice and Criminal Code, which the CLP claims strengthens community safety and provides clearer authority for frontline staff. So essentially part of those changes allow now for police, the police have the powers to interview young people without an adult present in an emergency context. Is that something that the police had advocated for?
5: It is absolutely, Katie. So for a long time, we consult with our officers on the front line and say what's causing us difficulties. I know you regularly have Trident in here and we call out to the great work that Trident do and what's impacting their ability to serve the community and prevent crime. This is one of the changes that we asked for. You know, often, I wrote about this on the weekend, you know, we advocated for changes to the Youth Justice Act. They were introduced. I thought it was important to talk about youth justice changes with the current rhetoric around all of the changes to youth legislation in the Territory and make a distinct difference between the fact that you've got changes to the Care and Protection of Children Act. That's not what this is. This is changes to the Youth Justice Act, and it gives us stronger powers to prevent crime by enabling us to act on the instant when there's emergency circumstances to talk to a youth in the absence of a responsible adult and hopefully prevent further crime from occurring.
4: Yeah, I mean, has there been concerns over the years, like where police haven't been able to do their jobs properly, or there's maybe even been a dangerous situation because they've not been able to question a young person?
5: Absolutely, and that's where this request came from. So, you know, I've used examples. We'll often stop a stolen vehicle with multiple people in it.
4: Mm-hmm.
5: As such, they're often multiple offenders but not directly involved in the offending, or run away. We were limited in how to talk to them and what we could ask them and how we could interact with them. These laws make those changes different and allow us to act on the instant and hopefully prevent further offences from occurring.
4: Yeah. Commissioner, a couple of quick ones that I still want to get through. I know a group of current and former Aboriginal police officers have launched legal action against the Northern Territory government over allegations they were subjected to racial discrimination and vilification while serving on the force. That's according to a report in the ABC. How concerning is this for you in terms of those allegations of these current and former officers?
5: Yeah, look, Katie, it is concerning. I've done a lot of work since coming into this role. We've made a lot of changes in the Northern Territory Police Force in relation to racism within the agency. We've brought on Leanne Little. It is concerning that there's still these thoughts, but this action has been underway for some time now, so we've been aware of it. It's before the court again, and probably can't talk about the specifics, but there's been a lot of changes and a lot of moving forward in the police force in that space.
4: Yeah, I was going to ask you, I mean, are you confident that you're making inroads on the racism strategy within the police force?
5: Absolutely, I am. We've got, like I said, we've got Leanne Little as our executive director. We've been on a big journey since the coronial inquest where, you know, there was allegations and evidence that was borne out that there was behaviours in the police force that weren't, you know, acceptable. I accept that and that we've made huge inroads into that moving forward.
4: Police Commissioner, I do want to ask you about the PPSOs. They've been on the beat for over a month now. How effective are they from your perspective? Are you finding that they're having an impact in terms of, you know, some of those day-to-day jobs and getting more officers out to actually do the jobs probably that they signed up for?
5: Yeah, absolutely, Katie. Our PPSOs are out and about. Since their introduction in the 29th of June, they've been our dedicated social order policing and assisting with major events. So our PPSOs have contributed to the Royal Darwin Show with patrolling. They've been involved in Operation Pitch Black Flyover, the Open Day and the Great Northern Darwin Cup. They've been out and about and highly visible.
4: Hey, tell me, I mean, I'm keen to know from your perspective, how do you feel as though morale is in the ranks at the moment? I know that there has been some investigations underway in the executive rank. How are things going in terms of morale from your perspective?
5: Look, Katie, it's a challenge. I think police have a challenging job and they want to ensure that they've got a strong leadership that supports them and supports their interests, and we have had some challenges in that space. But look, I'm positive that we're moving forward. We're filling senior positions. We've recently advertised assistant commissioner positions and that will be open for a number of weeks before we make some selections there. And we're in the final stages of finalising the selection for deputy commissioners, which should be announced very soon.
4: How many of those positions are vacant, those executive roles?
5: It's difficult at the moment. We've got about 8 people acting in senior roles from commander up.
4: Yeah.
5: But that changes, you know, on a day-to-day basis. So we're currently absent a deputy commissioner and we've got a couple of assistant commissioner vacancies, but that flows down then into commanders and superintendents. So everyone ends up acting up. So it's about 8 permanent positions from commander up.
4: Commissioner, I know there's a lot of police that listen to this show. You know, to any of them listening this morning that maybe think to themselves, you know, how's the recruitment process going to go? Have you got measures in place to make sure that whoever wins that job wins it on merit, you know, not based on who they may or may not know or their references? I know that that's certainly been something that's been in the headlines before. You know, what do you say to those officers listening this morning that might be listening and thinking, you know, we want to get this right, we need to make sure that we get it right?
5: Yeah, absolutely, Katie. So Justice Blow wrote some recommendations for the agency. They were fully accepted by the agency. He highlighted that there wasn't policies in place that ensured that there was independence in that decision making. All of those policies have been reviewed and implemented. And the selection panel for Deputy Commissioner had two commissioners from across Australia and myself on that selection panel. So there is independence in that decision making. There is policy in place, and all of the recommendations from Justice Blow have been accepted by our agency and implemented moving forward.
4: Well, Police Commissioner Martin Dole, really appreciate your time this morning. I know it's going to be a very big day for a number of our Northern Territory Police and frontline services following on from that terrible, terrible fatality yesterday. So I really appreciate you joining us in the studio.
5: Thanks, Katie, and thanks for your time.
4: Thanks so much. It is just on 9:30. That number, if you'd like to call through this morning, 8941 1049.
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9: Did you know your intestines could be full of pinworms and threadworms right now and you might not even know it? 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
4: It is just after 9:30. Now, if you do want to send us a message this morning, we always love to hear from you. 0499 711 360. Now, I'm sure that you've probably seen throughout the news this week, it has been confirmed that Australia's recorded its first mass wildlife deaths from the deadly H5 bird flu, with dozens of greater crested terns found dead on an island off South Australia's southeast coast. There are now 78 confirmed cases nationwide, but authorities stress that there's no evidence the virus has spread to poultry and the risk to human health remains low. Experts do warn, though, that more wildlife deaths are expected as the disease spreads. So what can we expect here in the Northern Territory? Well, joining us live in the studio is the Chief Veterinary Officer, Dr. Sue Fitzpatrick. Good morning to you.
12: Good morning, Katie.
4: Sue, thanks so much for your time this morning. Now, we've seen Australia's first mass wildlife deaths from H5 bird flu. How concerned should Territorians be about the risk of the virus reaching the Northern Territory?
12: Yeah, so overseas, we've seen the trend of the mass mortality and it certainly moved through. At present, we've seen the detections in the greater crested gulls and the silver gulls, which are seagulls. We know that they're everywhere across Australia. So there is likely to be continuous spread. They'll be spread into other species. And so it is a matter of waiting. And we have the, you know, migratory birds that will come in from interstate. We also have the continued risk from the migratory birds from the north coming in. So we are at risk from all directions.
4: It sort of sounds like it's a not if, but when kind of scenario.
12: It is exactly that.
4: Yeah.
12: And, you know, since we last...